0: Now, we've got the Cardinals and the Rockies this weekend. Kyle Leahy against his home state team on the mound tonight. He's looking for his eighth win. Ryan Feltner will go for the Rockies. The voice of the Cardinals, John Rooney, on assignment. So Ricky Horta and Mike Claiborne will have the call of the game. It's the Cardinals. It's the Rockies. And it's on the way next on the Cardinals Radio Network, powered by Graybar.
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8: Stadium in St. Louis, along with our engineer Jim Jackson. Ricky Horton has returned from his assignment, and the voice of the Cardinals, John Rooney, is now on assignment, and he's scheduled to return to us on Tuesday of next week. I'm Mike Claiborne, and my assignment is to welcome you to Cardinal Baseball on this Friday night in St. Louis. The Cardinals return to action after playing 20 games in a row without a day off. After finishing a six-game road trip that took them to Toronto and New York, they split in that series. Three games won, three games lost. Now the Colorado Rockies, they start the homestand off with three games, followed by three with the Philadelphia Phillies, before the Cardinals go back on the road to go to Chicago to take on the Cubs. Five games in Cincinnati, and then they round out the road trip with three in Philadelphia. Now this is an important stretch for the Cardinals. They're just 3.5 games back of the final wild card spot in the National League, so they need to do some damage and do a little bit more damage at home. Let's tell you about our pitching matchups this evening. For the Colorado Rockies, Ryan Feltner will get the ball. He's 6'4", 200 pounders. He's 29 years old. He's a right-hander from Orlando, Florida, by way of the Ohio State University. He was a fourth-round pick in 2018 by Colorado. So far this season, he's 4-5 with an earned run average of 5.75 in 16 starts. Lifetime, he's 13-31 with an earned run average of 5.30 in 83 starts. Four starts against St. Louis in his career. He's 1-0 with an earned run average of 3.71 in 17 innings pitched. He's only given up five walks and 16 strikeouts, so be careful tonight if you're the Cardinals. Kyle Leahy gets the ball for the Cardinals. He might be the most improved starter in the rotation. He and Andre Pallante probably share that honor. He's 6'5", he's 225 pounds, and he's 29 years old from Boulder, Colorado, by way of Colorado Mesa. He was a 17th round pick by the Cardinals in 2018. So far this season as a starter, he's 7-4 with an earned run average of 3.44 in 21 starts. Lifetime, he's 12-8 with a 3.55 ERA. And against Colorado, he's 1-0 with an earned run average of 4.25. Most of those innings coming in relief. He only has 8 1/3 innings pitched against the Rockies. When we come back, we'll tell you about the lineups, and they come your way on the Cardinals Radio Network, powered by Gray Bar.
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8: The ballpark this evening as the Cardinals open up a six-game homestand, starting off with the Colorado Rockies, followed by the Philadelphia Phillies. Come on down. We have plenty of room as we're going to have some fun at the ballpark this weekend with both Colorado and a few other things going on. Season ticket holder appreciation weekend. A lot of good things going on, so if you have something to do, make it the Cardinals. Come on down. Let's have some fun. Let's tell you about our starting lineups this evening. They are brought to you by Bet365, where winning is everything. For the Colorado Rockies, they come into this action this evening with a record of 45-70, and they start off with a lineup with Jake McCarthy. He'll be the designated hitter, followed by Cole Carrick. He'll be in center field. Mickey Moniak is the left fielder. He just signed a contract extension. Hunter Goodman was their all-star. He will be in the cleanup spot and also catch. T.J. Rumfell, he'll be the first baseman. With Willie Castro, he'll be at third. Ezequiel Tovar will be the shortstop, with Troy Johnston in the right field. And Edward Julian, he'll be the second baseman. So it's McCarthy, Carrick, Moniak, Goodman, Rumfell, Castro, Tovar, Johnson, Julian for the Colorado Rockies, with Ryan Feltner on the mound. For the Cardinals, they come into action this evening with a record of 57-58. Oliver Marmol's lineup starts off with J.J. Weatherholt. Jordan Walker's back in the lineup after having some right knee inflammation in New York. Alec Burleson will be in the three spot and at first base. Yvonne Herrera is the designated hitter, with Jimmy Crooks behind the plate. Mason Wynn will be at shortstop. Nathan Church in center field. Brian Torres gets a start. He'll be in left field. And Cesar Prieto, he will be the third baseman for the Cardinals tonight. So again, it's Weatherholt, Walker, Burleson, Herrera, Crooks, Wynn, Church, Torres, Prieto for the Cardinals, with Kyle Leahy on the mound. Ricky Horton will have the first pitch. He's rip-roaring and ready to go after being on assignment, and that comes your way on the Cardinals Radio Network, and it's powered by Gray Bar.
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8: Fredo, he'll be at shortstop tonight. Mason Wynn's at short. J.J. is at second. Alec Burleson will be at first. From left to right in the outfield, Brian Torres, Nathan Church, and Jordan Walker. And they'll face the Colorado Rockies here in the first inning, starting off with the UVA grad, Jake McCarthy. You see, I got it out of the way.
19: I knew you would.
8: Yeah.
19: I knew you would.
8: We had a couple of UVA guys on the road trip.
19: I spent the last week getting ready for it, but if you want to go ahead and take it,
8: well,
19: it's
8: you know,
19: okay.
8: you'll have another chance to jump in there.
19: Oh, I'm sure I will.
8: Cole Craig, he's a really good player. We got to pay attention to him. He plays center field. Mickey Moniak will be the first three that Kyle Leahy will see. This is Kyle Leahy's 22nd appearance, 22nd start of the season. 107 and a third innings he's pitched so far, 108 hits, 91 strikeouts, 35 home runs. He's given up just 12 home runs so far in 2026, and he's had a really good season. Don't let the record fool you. He was in a lot of games. His bullpen may have come up a little short, but Kyle Leahy has given the Cardinals just what they were hoping for, some solid starting pitching. So we're just about set for action. And before we go any further, this first pitch is sponsored by Rawlings, the official baseball of Major League Baseball. And he's ready for the first pitch and many more beyond that. Here's Ricky Horton.
19: Thank you, Mike Claiborne. Great to be back. And you are so right about Kyle Leahy and the job he's done. A 7-4 record, making start number 22, but very little run support, number one, and sometimes not enough support out of the Cardinals bullpen. We'll see if they can handle the Colorado Rockies coming off a 3-3 road trip. The Cardinals are, and the Rockies were swept by the Tampa Bay Rays, and they will lead off with said Jake McCarthy, who is their designated hitter today, and he fouls off the first delivery, and we're underway here at Busch Stadium. 7:15, 85 degrees here at first pitch in downtown St. Louis, and a nice crowd. And of course, it's Jack and Joe Buck bobblehead night. And Joe Buck just threw out the first pitch and read the lineups for John Hewlett today, which I've never seen happen in years and years of being at the ballpark. Next pitch outside for a ball, 1-1 to McCarthy. McCarthy hitting 293, was just named their Heart and Hustle Award winner. We'll tell you about the Cardinals side as we move along. There's a sweeper missing outside from Leahy, who has a very good mix of pitches that he has shown us.
8: His sequencing, I think, is as good as anybody on the staff right now.
19: The 2-1 delivery to McCarthy's hit up the middle. That's a base hit. Nice, easy stroke by McCarthy, who does run well also. And he's going to try to get into second base, and he makes it.
8: As
19: he
8: got double.
19: A hustle double into that right center field gap. And this is a guy that has 7 triples, too. Glad he didn't keep going.
8: And 18 stolen bases. Rockies don't steal a lot of bases, but he's their guy.
19: That's the kind of play you have to read out of the box. And that ball was hit right between Church and Walker, the Cardinal right fielder. And it's just really a tough play to do anything but kind of get to it, throw it in. You can't throw with any kind of movement towards the bag because you're going away from it. So he was very smart there, McCarthy was. Here's a breaking pitch. Strike one to Kerrig. He spells his name C-A-R-R-I-G-G. It's Cole Carrig. And he has been very good with runners in scoring position, hitting .359. And we're told that he is their most exciting young player. Next pitch to him is outside. 1-1. And watch out for the Rockies, Claves, in the first inning. They can score
20: some runs. They
19: are.
20: It's the other eight innings they have a tough time covering, but they're pretty good up early in the game.
19: Leahy working with Jimmy Crooks, the Cardinals catcher. He comes set. Next pitch is fouled back. 93 runs they've scored in the first inning. No major league team has scored that many runs in any inning throughout the course of the 2026 season. So that's, they own the first inning in baseball.
20: It's the other ones.
19: Yep. And pitching has been a problem for them as the sweeper misses low. Maybe the curveball.
20: I can't recall when the pitching was wasn't a problem in Colorado.
19: They, well, some of it's the, of course, the ballpark they pitch in. But this year particularly, their ERA is in the mid-fives, 5.51. Far and away the highest in the National League. Next delivery to Carrig, a check swing and a foul. That almost clipped the on-deck batter, who's Mickey Moniak. So they've got a lot of left-handers in their lineup. Carrig is a switch hitter batting left, but they have left to start. And then they've got Rumfield, Castro, Johnston, and Julien. So they have got a lot of lefties in this lineup to try to combat Leahy. So that means his changeup will be important. 2-2 pitch is taken high, 3-2. Rockies come into play at 45-70. Cardinals, with their good finish on the road trip, are back just one game below .500. Next delivery is a swing and a miss. He strikes out Carrig. Well, a big pitch early for Kyle Leahy. You've seen the steeple patch on every Cardinals jersey, one of America's fastest growing wealth management and investment banking firms, proudly rooted in St. Louis, Steeple, where success meets success. In steps Mickey Moniak, who is playing left field today, and he has certainly resurrected his career after being a top choice for the Phillies, and it's strike one on the outside corner to him. He has figured it out.
20: And sometimes it takes a little longer.
19: That's
20: for
19: right.
20: Some players.
19: Next pitch is fouled back. You can ask Jordan Walker that.
20: Moniak was a first overall pick.
19: Yeah, first overall, exactly.
20: And it just didn't work in Philadelphia. And Colorado seemed like it was a better fit for him. He bounced around a little bit, but he has found a home in Colorado and to the point where they've just extended him on his contract.
19: Like the first two hitters in their lineup, he's good with hitters and runners in scoring position. He has 19 big flies. Next pitch to him is a swing and a miss. They got him on a ball in the dirt. Crooks runs it down and throws him out. Almost threw it past Alec Burleson covering first base. He threw him a fastball. I think Burley was looking changeup.
20: Well, I think the fact that you had the runner at second and Crooks had to look him back to second because he's fast enough to try and take that base. And the fact he hummed one down to Burleson.
19: Well, while he was looking to second, he was cutting down the distance
20: exactly.
19: Between him and first. And so
20: I might try and outrun the ball this one time. But he kept that runner in scoring position back at second base.
19: Man at the plate is a handful. His name is Hunter Goodman, two-time All-Star. He strikes out a lot, 147 times. But
20: fifth most in baseball.
19: Yeah, but he does have 33 home runs, Claves, and that's the most for a catcher in the history of the Rockies organization. They've had some powerful players in their organization along the years. First pitch to Goodman is outside, ball one, a little cutter.
20: You would think with the couple of guys that bat in front of him, he'd have more RBIs. He only has 66 to go along with 33 home runs. So not a lot of people on base in front of him.
19: Goodman at the back of the batter's box, slightly open stance. The pitch to him is swung on and missed. That was a sinker at the top of the zone. You mentioned the mix of Leahy, Claves, and just looking at his numbers, he throws mostly four-seam fastballs percentage-wise, 27. But the other five pitches he throws, he all throws between 13 and 16% of the time. So there is a mix. Swing and a miss on a different pitch there, a sweeper. So the balance is so good, you don't know what to look for.
20: And you have to keep these hitters off balance. And the other thing he throws his fast. He does running in on the right-handed hitters. I mean, he doesn't let those guys extend their arms very much. And the lefties, when he throws a changeup, it's really hard for them to pick up.
19: Cardinals wearing their City Connect jerseys today. They've got the red tops, the white pants. Rockies in their road grays. They've got that purple trim that they use. The 1-2 delivery is taken for strike three at the top of the zone. So after a leadoff double, strikeout, strikeout, strikeout for Kyle Leahy against a very good Rockies offense. We go to the bottom of the first inning. We're scoreless.
0: A home run for Victor Scott.
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19: J.J. Weatherholt leads things off for the Cardinals. He's back playing second base today, and he was just named the Cardinals Heart and Hustle Award winner. So both leadoff batters for the teams here tonight won their team's Heart and Hustle Award as the first pitch misses low from Ryan Feltner. And there will be an announcement at the end of September for Major League Baseball's winner, which would be the winner for all of baseball. But each team gets a winner as well, as that pitch is on the inside corner. And that, of course, will be announced at a later date. And Weatherholt, very deserving of that.
20: Congratulations to him. I think there'll be a few other awards with his name on him before his career is over with.
19: I would say so. The 1-1 pitch to J.J. is hit sharply, but right to their shortstop, Tobar, who's been a Gold Glover. And he throws out Weatherholt. And that's how things start for the Cardinals here today as we play the bottom of the first inning. If you're a Cardinal fan, you know there's nothing like baseball in St. Louis, and that nothing beats 60-cent sippers at On the Run the day after the Cardinals score six. That applause is for Jordan Walker. And why not? Six-game hitting streak for the Cardinal All-Star. Nice to have him back in the lineup.
20: 7-for-19 on the road trip. And he missed two games.
19: First pitch to him is popped up as he had a pitch to hit there. And it's sky high on the infield. And it's the shortstop Tobar who moves a couple of steps to his left, makes the play. And that's two outs for the Cardinals. Walker sitting on a six-game hitting streak, and the man at the plate now, Alec Burleson, is hitting seven straight, and what a road trip he had, especially in New York.
20: 8-for-20, three home runs, all of them in one game, in one of the more entertaining games of the season in New York, and just the whole day for him was emotional because it was the deadline day.
19: Yes.
20: His name had been circulated, and
19: could be unsettling.
20: It really was for him. And then Ollie called him into his office thinking he was going to get traded, and he shook hands with him and said, "You're staying." And then turned around and walked out, and then he grabbed it to give him a big hug. And he said it just took the weight of the world off his shoulders.
19: Yeah, good for him. I like having him around, frankly.
20: Yes. He made it very clear in the start of the game show how much he wants to be part of this growth. He wants to be in St. Louis.
19: And he can hit. Flat out hit. He misses the inside corner. Feltner does with that curveball. So it's 1-1 on the Cardinal first baseman, Alec Burleson. 18 homers, 77 RBIs. Next pitch to him is swung on and missed. Well, it is nice, Claves, to be back from assignment. I had a couple of friends text me, "What does that mean?" And I said, "Well..." And here's how I'll explain it. I was on a scouting mission in Colorado Springs and Myrtle Beach as that pitch misses low. Well, you know, it was around the trading deadline.
20: Yeah.
19: The more information you get, the better. So I was looking at the Colorado Springs area. I happened to have a family wedding there at that time. And then also looking at the Myrtle Beach area for talent and happened to have a family trip there on the beach,
20: well,
19: too.
20: See,
19: so
20: I thought it was the fact that there were rumors that Colorado Springs and Myrtle Beach weren't part of the United States, and they needed you to go out and find out if it was actually there.
19: They're not very close to each other, let's say that. When you plan a scouting trip, you might want to get a couple.
20: Take an extra pair of socks with you just in case.
19: Yeah, you bet. There's a pitch high, and he walks Alec Burleson. And so the Cardinals have their first base runner, and let's pause right here for station ID. On the Cardinals Radio Network, it's powered by Graybar.
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19: Check swing and a foul off to the right off the bat of Ivan Herrera, Cardinal All-Star for 2026. A rough road trip for him.
20: Yeah, he really struggled on the road. He was 3 for 24, 6 strikeouts, and he's still trying to figure out hand placement and just his overall stance in the box, and he's been tinkering with it now for a couple of weeks, and he's seen flashes of it, but he's not really comfortable with it. And sometimes you have to get uncomfortable in order to find
19: no doubt
20: your load here, and I think that's what he's still trying to do.
19: He just asked for time, and it was a timeout that he did have.
20: Yeah,
19: by
20: he
19: the
20: was
19: way.
20: He was eligible for that one.
19: He was. Next delivery to Herrera's ripped foul past Pop Warner down the left field line.
20: Made the point to him. We were talking about hitting. I said, "You know, I think your problem is you're not getting hit enough." I said, "When you get plunked, you know, that's when you get on a tear." And I said it jokingly, but he made a point where the way his stance is set up now, he's not gliding into the ball as much.
19: Yeah, right. Jamming himself in a sense. 0-2 pitch coming up to Herrera, and he grounds that one foul off balance swing there. This pitcher, Feltner, by the way, think of Kyle Leahy, if you've seen him several times. They have similar velocities, similar pitch selections, but he has really struggled lately. 21 runs allowed in his last four starts. 21 runs in four starts. That covers 18 innings.
20: That sounds like four short starts.
19: It has been. Next pitch is hit sharply, but right to the third baseman, Castro, catches it about head high, and the inning comes to a close, and Herrera may have broken his bat there. Cardinals strand a runner. We move to the second. It's the Rockies nothing, the Cardinals nothing.
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19: Swing and a looper into center field. That's a base hit off the bat of T.J. Rumfield. So the Rockies start off the second inning the same way they started off the first, with a base hit. Kyle Leahy was able to strike out the next three batters. And Rumfield, whose father, Toby, was a Cardinal minor league player, is aboard at first base. And it's Willie Castro will bat. He's a switch hitter.
20: You didn't play with him, did you?
19: No, but Stubby Clapp did. He was younger.
20: I mean, you played with just about everybody.
19: Yeah, well, I think.
20: Have you ever counted up how many people
19: I'm
20: you
19: not sure if his
20: with,
19: grandfather played or not, but that would have been a better time frame, perhaps. There's a strike delivered to Castro. No, there's a lot of people. There's people you forget you played with. We saw Doug DeSensei on the road.
20: That's right.
19: And the Angels said, wait a minute.
20: I know this guy.
19: I played
20: with
19: him. Forgot. He was a Cardinal for about 2 weeks in the mid-80s. The one strike delivery to Castro is hit sharply, and that's a base hit. As the runner had to watch out, get out of the way of it, Walker comes up with it. His throw comes into first base. He tried to backpick the batter Castro, as Rumfield is able to go first to third anyway on that base hit. He had to hold up, but because it was to Walker's left, he had to go towards the line. It's first and third, nobody out for the Rockies here.
20: They must think this is the first inning.
19: They must. Ezekiel Tovar is their shortstop. 7 for his last 11. He has struggled this year for him, hitting 207. 25-year-old shortstop, again, has been a gold glover. He's from Venezuela. We'll see if they want to do some running here. They'll run a little bit. The pitch is swung on and missed by Tovar, and he missed that one. He was very tardy on that.
20: Yeah, he struggled this year offensively, hitting. He just climbed over to the 200 mark. But one of the things I will give him credit for, he's cut down on his strikeouts. He only has 99. This time of the year, he's normally at 130, 140.
19: One strike pitch coming up to Tovar, and that's fouled off, and he's in danger of one here. He's 0-2. Leahy was able to pitch out of trouble in the first inning, a leadoff double. A hustling double by Jake McCarthy. A leadoff single by Rumfield here. He's a runner at third base. First and third, nobody out. Time is called at the plate, and that is the umpire's timeout because Jimmy Crooks is having issues with his pitch count. He's ready to go. Our home plate umpire, Jansen Visconti, says let's play baseball. And so we will. Hitting room on the right side of the infield. It's an 0-2 count. Leahy delivers. A swing and a ground ball to third. He checks the runner, throws to first base, and gets Tovar. And it, threatening to try to score was Rumfield from third. They were not going on contact there, so Tovar's out 5-3, doesn't go to second base. I think he felt like if he went to second, he might have allowed that runner to try to go score from third. He was moving off the bag pretty quickly.
20: I think it was the right move. He got the sure out, and also Castro had a really good jump off of first base. He was going to be safe at second regardless.
19: Changeup misses outside. Again, a pitch we will see with all of the lefties that the Rockies are using.
20: Speaking of Pareto, Ollie talked about him today. He says he's just pressing, still looking for his first hit, but he is an improved player in his opinion.
19: Next delivery is a sharply hit ball, backhanded by Mason Wynn. He throws to first base, and he gets Troy Johnston. A really nice play on the backhand. A run does score. It's 1-0 Rockies, but it could have been worse.
20: Good play by Mason Wynn. That's what you expect every day you see him at the ballpark.
19: So the Rockies cash in with a run, and it's the ninth place batter, and that's Edward Julien. 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Swing and a miss. Strike one on the left-handed batting, Julien.
20: We don't have many players in baseball from Quebec City.
19: No, we don't. Here's one right here. He's deep in the box, too. Not a big guy, but he does have a good understanding of the strike zone. He has a very low chase rate. And that's just the new terminology. Think about 40 years ago when you say, well, what kind of hitter is this guy? Well, he's got a low chase rate.
20: Think that would have meant something else in baseball.
19: No, that's funny. There's a swing and a miss. I do not believe that Babe Ruth had a low chase rate.
20: No, I don't think
19: And there are others we will not name. That one's safe because it's not too soon. Legendary. 1-2 the count on Julien. They play him straight up on the infield, and he taps that one towards the first baseline, and Burley tried to get it, but they call it foul. I thought it was off his foot anyway. Burley hustled in to try to keep that from going foul, and it just barely did.
20: First base umpire was on it, Willie Traynor.
19: He was. And it didn't hit his foot. It hit right in front of the plate, but it had some spin on it, and Burley got it. Got it. We're watching it on the replay, and it was fouled by a, well.
20: About the width of a seam of a baseball.
19: That's about it. So 1-2 the count on Julien, runner at third base with two outs. And the next delivery is a called, what? He called it a ball.
20: Well,
19: Crooks can't.
20: Julien thought he was out.
19: He thought he was out. Crooks thought he was out, but the umpire called him safe. Maybe the umpire was right. Nope, he wasn't. He was out. And a good challenge by Jimmy Crooks, who's been a little hesitant to do that. I'm glad he did it there to get the strikeout. That's the fourth for Leahy, sending us to the bottom of the second inning. The Rockies on the board, though. It's 1-0 Colorado.
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19: Swing and a miss, strike one on Jimmy Crooks, who had a successful challenge to end the top of the second inning to strike out Julien. And that, of course, was Kyle Leahy getting that job done. So he struck out a runner in scoring position, a couple of batters with runners in scoring position in the first. Did it again in the second, but it's 1-0 Colorado. Next delivery is inside. Four-seamer makes it 1-1 on the catcher Crooks, who's 4 for his last 11. They play him to pull on the infield. Feltner into his windup. The pitch, swing and a miss. That was a sinker. That had nasty movement down and away. That late movement can still get you. That's not talked about a lot anymore, Clays, but that still works.
20: Late action is something we take for granted a lot of times. And what happens, not only does a hitter give up on it.
19: There's a little looper into left field. This could be a difficult one to catch, and nobody's got it. As the third baseman was playing way off the third base bag, he was playing deep enough to maybe have a shot, but a flare hit the other way for Jimmy Crooks, and the Cardinals have the potential tying run at first base leading off the second inning here in a game brought to you by Budweiser, official beer sponsor of Major League Baseball. Crack open the game with Budweiser and enjoy unrivaled flavor and refreshment.
20: Nice to see Jimmy get a little luck going in his direction. He made contact a little bit on the road trip, but the strikeout bug chased him, but he did make good contact on Monday night. His home run to left or to right field might have been the more legitimate home run compared to some of the other ones that may not have been home runs in a whole lot of other ballparks.
19: Cardinals have had 5 home runs, not counting this game, 5 home runs in the last 6 games, and they were all in one of those games. How about that oddity? There's a pitch up and in.
20: Well, one of the things that you look at when you watch this team, they slug on the road.
19: They do.
20: It's if they were a little bit better at home, who knows where they'd be standings-wise.
19: Next pitch to Mason Wynn is hit down the right field line. That's fair. That's going towards the corner. Crooks is rounding second base, and that's where Mason Wynn is heading with a stand-up double and a classic Mason Wynn hit, taking it the other way, hitting it on the line, keeping it fair. And the Cardinals now with 2 runners in scoring position and nobody out in the second.
20: Well, Mason went out and chased that pitch, stayed down on it, and just guided it in the right field. Didn't try and do too much with it as that pitch was going away from him. And he had doubled on his mind from the moment he stepped out of the batter's box.
19: 6-game hitting streak going for Nathan Church, who stands in from the left side. They've got the infield slightly in. They're not all the way in. They're, I would say, halfway in. First pitch to him is a breaking pitch, strike one. Curveball from Feltner, the right-hander.
20: Nathan, on the road trip, had 9 hits. He was 9 for 22, most hits of any Cardinal.
19: Hit 409. He's right up on the plate. Definitely more comfortable than he was a month or so ago, and he hits that hard to a center field. It's going to back up the center fielder, Carrig, who makes the catch. Scoring from third is Crooks, and on the third is Mason Wynn, and we are tied at 1. Sacrifice fly, RBI number 36 for Nathan Church.
20: Continues to make contributions.
19: I thought he got that one on the screws.
20: I did, too.
19: Carrig, by the way, in center. We'll watch him as the series progresses. He has a plus arm, the third best velocity average in terms of outfield arms in baseball. So he's going to be fun to watch. Infield in now with Torres at the plate. And that pitch is hit hard to left field. That's going to be deep enough. We're going to have back-to-back sacrifice flies. Moniak makes the catch. Scoring from third is Mason Wynn. And the Cardinals take the lead 2-1. That is manufacturing runs right there.
20: Yeah, I like the way the Cardinals responded. Colorado scores in the top half of the inning. Cardinals come right back and score at least 2 more.
19: Another stat that I noticed thinking about these Rockies, who we are seeing for the first time this year. So we've kind of had to start over with them. And, of course, we're starting over a little bit with the Cardinals because they have some different players from the last time that folks saw them here at Busch Stadium. There's a bunt attempt, and it's handled by Feltner, an off-balance throw, and he can't get Cesar Prieto. That should be an infield hit for Prieto.
20: Finally got one.
19: Breaking an 0 for 20 in 2026. He might ask for the baseball.
20: Well, I think he should. They're asking for it from the dugout.
19: Prieto with the bunt single. It was pretty much right back to the pitcher, but he deadened it really well. So Feltner had an off-balance attempt to throw him out, but we're going to go with a hit, although there's an error on the board for the Rockies. Oh, wow. They are calling that an error. as the pitch misses high. So Prieto, that's why they didn't really ask for the ball. They stopped asking for it.
20: I'm going to leave that one open.
19: Yeah, I'm leaving it open too. We'll pass or play on that one later. What we know is that Prieto's a runner at first base and Weatherholt's at the plate. 2-1 St. Louis, swing and a foul off to the left.
20: Prieto had a nice lead from first, and if there's one thing about Hunter Goodman, I know he's a very good offensive player. He has 10 errors behind the plate, and he's only thrown out 20% of the runners that have attempted to steal on him. The average in the league is around 24%.
19: Outfield, pretty much straight up on Weatherholt.
20: 10 errors and 4 pass balls.
19: That's a lot. There's a pitch outside. 2-1, the count in the favor of J.J. Weatherholt. Who has walked a ton, 59 walks for him. And he's hit lefties really well, too. Of course, Feltner right-handed, the pitch home, and a off-speed delivery is a called strike. Curveball cut the heart of the plate, and we're now at 2-2. We are in the bottom of the second inning. The Cardinals answered the one run the Rockies got in the top half by scoring 2 this inning and maybe not done yet. Feltner comes set. And the 2-2 delivery to the Cardinal rookie Weatherholt is taken low. Started to say this looking at their numbers. The Rockies pitchers just do not strike batters out.
20: No.
19: And the Cardinals batters
20: don't strike out.
19: Yeah. So I would be surprised if there were more than 3 or 4 in this game, at least from Feltner. Their starter.
20: Yeah, Feltner's kind of had the Cardinals number when it comes to strikeouts, but as a staff, they're just not what you'd hope for.
19: 3-2 pitch is inside, ball 4, and Weatherholt works his 54th walk.
20: One of the things about J.J. on the road trip, he was only 2-for-16, but he had 7 walks, and he only struck out once. So he was finding ways to make himself offensively relevant.
19: And we're going to have a mound visit. So 55 walks for Weatherholt. Their pitching coach is Alone. That's his name. Alone Leishman.
20: No, he's not. He's got other people out there,
19: but he is Alone. That's his name. Alone, A-L-O-N, Leishman. And he had a really quick conversation with his starter, Feltner.
20: I wonder what his...
19: I think the pitcher, when he came out there, he said, leave me alone.
20: Yeah.
19: You think?
20: How long have you been working on that one?
19: I had a whole week on assignment.
20: Oh.
19: So now it's Jordan Walker with a chance to put a big number on the board here for the Cardinals in the second. They've already scored 2. A bunt, something, error or hit for Prieto put him at first after a couple sacrifice flies. Gave the Cardinals a lead, and now it's Walker who popped out his first time. First pitch to Jaywalk is taken low. Boy, I feel good about this at-bat.
20: Are you thinking what I'm thinking?
19: Yeah.
20: It's been a while since Jordan has had a home run, so.
19: I'm thinking I wouldn't want to throw this pitch.
20: Well.
19: The 1-0 pitch is swung on and missed. Threw him a sinker. There's that late movement again.
20: Jordan's last home run was July 9th.
19: The 1-1 delivery to Walker is tapped foul. A little bit off balance on that swing. His body moved before his hands did. He wasn't all together, which happens.
20: Well, what you're seeing teams do now, they're throwing in more sliders and changeups, and that was his challenge last year. He just has to be more patient and not swing at that pitch. And if it's a strike, then you tip your cap. But that's a pitch that really gets him in trouble.
19: Still got a strike left, and he asks for time, as he always does with 2 strikes. National League RBI leader C.J. Abrams is number 1. Sal Stewart, number 2. Jordan Walker, number 3. And Alec Burleson, number 4. Cardinals have 2 on that list. Next pitch to Walker is outside. Missed with a slider. 2 balls, 2 strikes, 2 outs.
20: You mentioned Cardinals manufacturing runs. Third time this season, the Cardinals have had consecutive sacrifice flies. And it's nothing like the sacrifice.
19: Nothing like it. Two on, two out. Walker at the plate. The pitch to him is hit hard to a deep center field, but it's going to be in the ballpark. On the warning track is where Carrig is, and he hauls it in. That ball was just missed by Jordan Walker. Cardinals pick up a couple of runs. Mike will have the top of the third for you. The Cardinals now lead the Rockies 2-1.
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3: First pitch to Jake McCarthy, leading things off here in the third inning, and he fouls it off. McCarthy led the ball game off with a hustle double, but was stranded as Kyle Leahy struck out the next three batters. McCarthy bats from the left side, and he waits on the next pitch from Leahy, and it's low for a ball. Jake hitting 295. 11 home runs. He's driven in 64 in the leadoff spot. As Leahy comes to the plate inside for a ball.
4: Mike Claiborne, there's a guy in this game who scored 80 touchdowns in high school and ran for over 6,000 yards in his high school career. And who might that be?
3: Alone?
4: Just by himself. This man at the plate.
3: There's a ground ball. Fair. Snagged by Burleson. Quick play to first, but McCarthy beats the throw. So a good play by Burleson to prevent a double. But McCarthy runs well, and by the time Leahy got to the bag, McCarthy was already there. So.
4: I think Leahy did everything he could do, but he's not going to be able to beat McCarthy to the bag. And all Leahy can really do there is catch the ball and try to tag McCarthy. You're not, your foot's not going to beat him there, but you're next to him. So you don't think to do that. Your instinct is the bag, but you can actually catch it and tag him. Or he may have had a chance of doing that, but again, Burley saved a double.
3: Cole Carrick stands in. Carrick was the first strikeout victim of the night for Kyle Leahy. He bats on the left side as well. And Cole Carrick is one of those players that they really like. There's a ground ball. This could be two over the second for one. Can they turn two? Yes, they do. Just like that, 4-6-3 on the double play.
4: So no
3: talk about tailor-made.
4: No touchdown that time for Jake McCarthy.
3: Not at all.
4: They had to punt.
3: That'll bring up Mickey Moniak. 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
4: Yep.
3: Graybar does that. Mickey Moniak stands in. Mickey Moniak was the second strikeout for Kyle Leahy tonight. He sees the first pitch strike right down the middle. Moniak batting from the left side as well. They playing reasonably straight up, although Mason Wynn is shaded toward the bag at second. There's another pitch that's outside for a ball. Straight up in the outfield as well. Flags at the top of the ballpark are blowing out to right field. Old Glory is rather flat right now as Moniak swings through a pitch. So it's a ball and two strikes.
4: Pretty comfortable day at the ballpark.
3: Yeah. Game time temperature, 85 degrees. A little humid early, but it's kind of cooled off a little bit. Had a lot of rain yesterday. It would have been tough to play yesterday, but tonight, not a problem. As Leahy goes into his windup, here's his pitch. Swinging, there's a fly ball to Nathan Church. He's on his horse, and that ball is going to get down. And Moniak is going to go into second standing up. That ball continues to fade away from Nathan Church. He had a good jump on it, but that ball continued to fade away from him and landed right at the base of the warning track. Good play by Nathan to be able to snag it and limit Moniak, who's a fast runner, limit him to a double.
4: That was a pitch up in the zone. You always think about left-handers as low ball hitters, but and I'm just not sure that's true anymore. Moniak,
3: he got on top of that pitch.
4: And he got on top of it exactly. It was about letter high. And he just laced it, and I think he got that one on the screws. It just kept going, as you mentioned, over the head of Church.
3: So Hunter Goodwin stands in. Goodwin was called out on strikes his first time up. He leads the team in RBIs. There's a call strike, 33 home runs. He's driven in 66 so far. He also struck.

0: out 148 times, fifth in Major League Baseball. Right-handed hitter, waits on the next pitch as Leahy checks the runner at second, comes to the plate. Swing, and he taps that one foul near home plate.
1: Kyle Leahy, of course, from Colorado, went to high school there, went to college there. This is his first start against the Rockies. He has had several relief appearances, but I'm sure he's pretty amped up for this.
0: How could you tell?
1: Well, you have to read it. You have to read it really.
0: You talk about someone, and if you ever
1: read it in his face, that's
0: conversation
1: sure.
0: with him, he's delightful to talk to.
1: He's amped up on
0: off.
1: The inside. Let's
0: yes,
1: put it that
0: he's
1: way.
0: Just rip roaring all over his inners. But he's just not a guy. He's rather stoic, but engaging.
1: If you had to guess, you'd say his pulse is about 48, and his heart rate's about 100 over 80.
0: Oh yeah,
1: or
0: he's
1: 70.
0: Yeah, he does not. Great poker player, I'm sure he
1: is. Oh,
0: would
1: I bet
0: be.
1: He is.
0: Another pitch from Leahy, swing and a miss, and Goodman goes down and strikes for the 149th time of the season in the inning. Well, the Rockies strand a runner at second. We go to the bottom of the third. Cardinals on top 2-1.
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0: Here we go as the Cardinals lead this game by a score of 2-1, and it'll be Alec Burleson standing in. Burley drew a walk his first time up, and he leads things off here as the Cardinals looking to add to their lead. First pitch on the way, and Burley turns on a pitch, but it's going to curve foul. Home run distance, but just on the wrong side of the foul pole. There's a fan who did not expect to get a foul ball tonight. Looks like some of the members from the Lindbergh marching band that did a very nice job with the national anthem this evening.
1: They sure did.
0: As Burley swings and pops one down the left field line, the left fielder is there. That's Mickey Moniak, and he's on the track. Boy, he gave that one a ride.
1: He sure did. He hit that one pretty well, too. And, you know, sometimes you get those, you have that home run day like he had in New York.
0: Yeah.
1: And you just feel it. It
0: starts
1: just
0: looking like a beach ball to
1: yeah,
0: you.
1: Yeah, and you're like, you know what? Your confidence goes up. The ball looks like a beach ball, as you mentioned, and you get that feel of how to generate that power, perhaps, and you just ride with it. And let's hope he does.
0: And he and Brant Brown have been tinkering with some things, and you know what that's like. Once you feel it, there's a ground ball foul by Ivan Herrera swinging on the first pitch.
1: Yeah, once you feel it, they just say, stay right there, don't change a thing. Right?
0: Exactly. Now, how did I do that again?
1: Right.
0: Muscle memory, as Ivan calls his allotted timeout. He's ready to go once again as Feltner goes into his windup. Here's his pitch. Pitch slow for a ball. Cardinals lead 2-1. We are in the bottom of the third in St. Louis. Good to be back home after a nice six-game road trip. 20 in a row, though. That'll take its toll on you.
1: Quite a stretch.
0: Next pitch from Feltner on the way. And Yvonne pops this one foul. Yeah, when that plane landed at about 4 o'clock in the morning, you talk about scatter. I mean, it was a long trip back from New York. And then it rained all day yesterday. So for all those who even thought about doing something outside, that was not going to happen as Yvonne fouls another one off. Phillip 66 has two limited edition Cardinal pens. You can take your pick. When you purchase 8 gallons or more of fuel toward the app, you can get the exclusions. Some exclusions do apply. The offer ends on September 27th as Yvonne taps another one foul. So Herrera trying to follow the ball as long as he can before he tries to make the swing.
1: I gave up thinking that error might be changed to a hit. It's still an error, so I'm going to go ahead and write E1 on the Prieto,
0: okay,
1: which means he's now 0 for 21. This year.
0: He'll be okay. As Yvonne turns on a pitch, this ball is going down the left field line at the track, and it is gone. Yvonne Herrera with a solo home run. And boy, you talk about the elephant off of his back. He's been fighting it for quite some time, and he turned on a pitch and didn't miss any of it as it ran, jumped out of here in a hurry. So the Cardinals are now on top 3-1.
1: Watching him run around the bases there was really fun because it was almost as if, I'm kind of concerned that he maybe didn't touch first base because he wasn't running, he was floating around first base. I mean, he was so amped up and he knew he got it. And I know that is just a great moment for Herrera, and maybe that's the start of something for him.
0: And he's that sort of guy, once the little things start to happen for him, then it's game on. First pitch to Jimmy Crooks is outside for a ball. Jimmy, his first time up, single and scored the first Cardinal run. He's starting to swing the bat a little bit better. The next pitch from Feltner, and Crooks swings through a really good changeup for a strike. One ball, one strike, one out. Cardinals have scored a run here in the third. They lead 3-1. Now Crooks calls time. Takes a practice swing, and he's ready to go, as is Feltner. 47th pitch about to come Crooks' way, and it's low for a ball. Nice crowd on hand on a Friday night at Busch Stadium. The Budweiser Terrace seems to be staffed extremely well. As Crooks hits a pitch in the left field, Moniak comes in, he's under it, and he makes the one-handed catch for the out. We owe you a station break, and let's give it to you now along the line on the Cardinals Radio Network. It's powered by Graybar.
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0: Mason Wynn stands in. Mason doubled down the right field line his first time up. He scored the second Cardinal run of the day. Made a really good play in the field early in the ball game. He swings and taps one to the third baseman. Willie Castro is up. He's over. He's out. Cardinals score a run in the third. We go to the fourth inning. Redbirds on top, 3-1.
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0: Now, time is called by the home plate umpire if somebody wasn't ready. So now we're ready to go now. As T.J. Rumfield stands in, T.J. singled and scored the lone Rocky run of the night. First pitch from Kyle Leahy is high for a ball. T.J. Rumfield's the first baseman. He comes into this evening's action hitting 291.
1: Ninth in the National League in batting. How about that?
0: Another pitch is low for a ball. You know, the Rockies have always had a great history of developing players and just keeping them. And you can go back to when they were an expansion team, how they found players at that time. But you think about Larry Walker and Todd Helton, two guys that are in the Hall of Fame.
1: Today's the day that the Cardinals
0: traded for Larry Walker.
1: They had Larry Walker in the lineup for the very first time today.
0: As Rumfield pops one into short center field, Mason Wynn is on the run. Can't come up with it as it was over his head. So T.J. Rumfield with two hits on the night. But as we mentioned earlier, pitching has been quite elusive. And then they have guys and then go somewhere else and end up having pretty good careers.
1: Well, I think once it got in pitchers' heads to pitch at that high altitude, a mile high, of trying to get a ball to curve, that was one part of it. It's not just velocity or the way the ball carries off the bat, but it's also just the inability to make the slider break.
0: There's a called strike to Willie Castro. Willie's playing third base tonight. He moves around the infield from second to third. Bats as a switch hitter. He's on the left side now against the right-handed Kyle Leahy.
1: Most of his power is from the left side.
0: There's a pitch that's just a little low for a ball.
1: 10 of his 13 home runs. That's a pretty good number for Castro. Not a big guy, but packs a wallop. 10 of his 13 have been left-handed.
0: Leahy pitching from the stretch. Short lead by Rumfield. And that pitch is high for a ball.
1: You know, the Cardinals have never lost when Joe Buck throws out the first pitch.
0: Is that so?
1: And did you also know that today is the first time Joe Buck has ever thrown out a first pitch?
0: I did not know
1: that. That's hard to believe, isn't
0: it? And I'm sure it's the first time he actually gave the Cardinals starting lineup.
1: Yes, to the crowd.
0: You know what I think we ought to do? Because Joe scheduled a visit with us here in, the fifth inning.
1: Yes.
0: I think we just ought to get up and go in the car and listen to him do the game.
1: I think he'd be okay with that. I think our fans would be okay with that.
0: They don't want to listen to us when they have Joe here.
1: Well, it'll be great to have him. He's going to join us in the fifth, and we're excited to visit with Joe.
0: There's a high fly ball in the right field. Jordan Walker has to watch it bounce off the wall as Willie Castro turned on a pitch. So now the Rockies have runners at second and third with nobody out threatening. He put a charge into that ball. Walker couldn't get there as he was playing a little closer to the line.
1: That's seven hits off of Leahy here.
0: Which is very uncharacteristic the way he's been pitching.
1: It is, and he's been keeping the ball in the ballpark so far. That's good, but he's got to wiggle out of another one here. The Cardinals have given him some run support today, and that has been hard to come by, but three runs in the first three innings, but some work to do here in the top of the fourth.
0: He's probably not used to these runs. So that brings in Ezequiel Tovar. He bats on the right side, one of the few right-handed hitters in the lineup, and he sees the first pitch inside for a ball. Second and third, nobody out. We're in the top of the fourth. Cardinals on top, 3-1, but the Rockies are threatening. Tovar on the season. As he swings and pops one up down the right field line, it's going to go out of play. With runners in scoring position, Tovar so far this season is hitting 168. He's 17 for 101. So if you're going to pitch to somebody, it's him, because Troy Johnston, who's the next hitter, is hitting 354. Another one on the way. He's tapped that one foul. So now he's in the hole, one ball, two strikes. Cardinals Conversations presented by Edward Jones is proud to welcome David Eckstein on Saturday, August 29th, for an unforgettable Q&A session before the game in the Cunningham Corner. You can learn more about it at cardinals.com/conversations. Chip Carey will be hosting that. Another one on the way, and that's popped up foul out of play. Always good to have David Eckstein in the ballpark.
1: It sure is. Hard to pick a more likable Cardinal in the last 40, 50 years than David Eckstein.
0: Since you got out of the game,
1: once you get tied for first, Tony La Russa
0: you're on the medal stand.
1: I don't need to be on
0: silver,
1: that
0: silver bronze.
1: I know I'm not with David Eckstein, but I honestly just admire him. Just the way
0: on
1: he
0: and off the field,
1: carries
0: just the
1: himself.
0: Way, yes,
1: yeah, he's phenomenal. Great adjustment to post playing.
0: Two balls, two strikes to Tovar. You can get him on the strikeout, and there's another pitch he's fouled off the screen. You know, one of the things when we talk about the game, especially pitching, the one thing I think has changed the game as much as anything is the foul balls that we now see. Mm. I mean, it gets the pitch count up, and one thing leads to another. You have so little foul territory to get people out. And hitters, instead of trying to do too much with a pitch, if they think they can just make contact and just live to swing another time. As Tovar has a pretty good foul ball contest going on, this will be the seventh pitch. It's on the way. Swing and a miss, and he goes down on strikes. 100th strikeout of the season for Ezekiel Tovar, so the Cardinals have their first out of the inning. Still runners at second and third.
1: Six strikeouts in this game for Kyle Leahy, and every one of them has been important. Not just kind of a casual strikeout, but a strikeout with guys in scoring position.
0: T.J. Rumfield, 31st multi-hit game of the season. He's tied for you-know-who as far as rookies are concerned. Mm. J.J. Weatherholt. First pitch to Troy Johnston is a ball. Johnston was in the Miami organization. Colorado picked him up in the offseason. He bats from the left side. Deep in the box, slightly open stance, waits on the next pitch, swings and pops it foul, out of play down the left field line. Troy Johnston. Runners at second and third. That's Rumfield and Castro. One out here in the fourth. As Leahy's pitch count starting to climb just a bit, he comes to the plate. Ground ball to the second baseman. That's Weatherholt. The run's going to score, but the Cardinals will trade the out for the run.
1: And we'll trade that bat for something from Cardinals Care and Focal Point, as that was a broken bat. It did produce a run, but every time there's a broken bat means another tree gets planted by Focal Point and Cardinals Care.
0: Edward Julian stands in. Julian was called out on strikes his first time up. He bats from the left side. He's playing second base this evening for the Rockies from Quebec City, Canada. First pitch he sees is high for a ball. Good Friday night crowd on hand. A lot of things going on in the ballpark this weekend. We have Joe and Jack Buck bobblehead night tonight. Season ticket holder appreciation weekend. There's a pitch that's a called strike right down the middle. Weather is supposed to be pretty good this weekend. Halfway to Mardi Gras. That was going on this evening. Nice little sweater. Nothing like having a sweater in August, I always say.
1: I've heard you say it.
0: As Julian sees a pitch inside for a ball. Julian doesn't chase very many pitches. He's a very disciplined hitter. Tomorrow, though, they have the big polo giveaway. Not Polo Asensio. We can't give him away.
1: No.
0: But 15,000 fans, 13 and older, and it's a pretty good-looking polo shirt. I think Chip Carey had something to do with it because of its design. So now, as Julian calls time, he's ready to go. He steps back in the box as Leahy is ready to go. Two out in the inning. Colorado scored a run. Cardinals still on top, though, 3-2. As Leahy comes to the plate, Julian sees one low for a ball, so now it's three balls and a strike. Leahy with six strikeouts already. We're in the fourth inning. It's yet to walk a batter. And I'm going to go out on a limb and say he's not going to walk this guy. Next pitch on the way. Swing and a miss by Julian. So now the count's full. The runners will be going.
1: Fooled on that pitch. Yeah. Lost his helmet.
0: So Julian gets his helmet back on. He's ready. As is Leahy. Leahy using pitch count to relay the pitch he wants to throw to Jimmy Crook. And here it is. Another tapper. That's to Alec Burleson. He steps up. Now he throws over to Leahy, who's covering the bag for the out. So the Rockies score a run in the inning. They cut the lead to one. We go to the bottom of the fourth. Cardinals still on top. 3-2.
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0: Here we go, bottom of the fourth inning in St. Louis. Cardinals on top, 3-2. Nathan Church stands in. Nathan swinging a hot bat these days. Drove in a run with a sacrifice fly his first time up. He was all right on the road trip. He led the team with 9 hits. Home run, playing some good solid center field. Really more comfortable these days as he sees another pitch high for a ball.
1: You mentioned earlier that Beltner had had some good games against the Cardinals. They were both in 2024. He pitched 2 solid outings against the Cardinals, and the Cardinals are in danger here of letting him get settled. He's only given up 3 hits in this game.
0: As Church pops one foul to the left of our broadcast position. Yeah, he's that sort of guy that once he gets yep. over the yips, so to say, and he settles in, he can be a handful. Now, the question is, he only has 49 pitches. That's not bad at this point for him. So
1: you'd hate to have a pitcher gain confidence.
0: Exactly.
1: No matter who he is. I mean, the further you get into the game, the more you start thinking, well, maybe I can get it done here.
0: Pitch inside for a ball. So 2 balls, 2 strikes. The leadoff man for the inning, that is Nathan Church. He'll be followed by Brian Torres and Cesar Prieto. Cardinals on top, 3-2 in the fourth. As Church waits for the next pitch from Feltner. It's on the way. Low for a ball. Feltner, as Ricky mentioned, he struggled earned run average of 5.07, or 5.70 at this point. And it's been a rough run for him. There's a pitch that's low for, they call him out on strikes, low in the zone, and here we go. He starts making that pitch, and somebody's going to have a problem. As Church didn't dispute it, and that brings up Brian Torres. Torres drove in a run on a sacrifice fly. And when it comes to sacrifice flies, he's pretty good in driving his runs in here in St. Louis. Six of his 13 runs have been here, or seven of his 13 runs that he's driven in have been in St. Louis as he sees a pitch for a call strike. And Ricky, he's taking better at bats.
1: Yeah, he is. Well, he's always been a hitter. Minor league 300 hitter.
0: And he taps one foul.
1: Batting champion. Interesting, the Cardinals have had two runs. Of course, had a run via the home run. But the other two runs were via sacrifice fly, so not a hit. And on the Rocky side, their two runs have scored on ground ball outs. So no one has really had a hit to drive in a run other than Ivan Herrera. And that was a big fly.
0: Next pitch to Torres. It's low for a ball.
1: But we're early.
0: Would you like another game like Monday night where we just
1: hit for a while?
0: Yeah.
1: I don't care. That's good.
0: You have nowhere to be. You're fresh off assignment. You should be the readiest person in the ballpark. So you said you were in a wedding, at a wedding,
1: or were you at the wedding?
0: I've been
1: married once, and that's enough.
0: Okay.
1: 43 years, but our nephew, Matt, got married in Colorado Springs, and then Ann's family in Myrtle Beach. We had a great, great week. 17 people there. It was just great.
0: They still let you come, huh?
1: They still do.
0: There's a pitch that's high for a ball. Two balls, two strikes to Brian Torres. You know, sometimes people, you know, we have family moments like that.
1: They forget they invite you.
0: They forget as Torres sees a pitch high for a ball. So he's run the count full. No, they didn't forget you. It's not that they didn't forget you. They just meant not to do it.
1: Yeah, I understand. Maybe no more room at the inn.
0: But I'm glad they still like you. That's a good thing. Another pitch to Torres. There's a tapper to the second baseman. He charges hard. He's up. He's over and he's out. That was closer than it should have been, but Brian Torres is out. Two down in the inning. That brings up Cesar Prieto. You talk about luck of the jackal right now. He's hit some balls hard. And we thought he had reached on a bunt play, but they gave the pitcher an error. At least that's the way it stands as
1: we
0: speak.
1: And there was I'm not sure that was the wrong call. You just were hoping that it was a hit. That's all.
0: And Prieto taps one to the first baseman. He steps on the bag. To end the inning, three up, three down for the Cardinals as we go to the fifth inning. Ricky Horton has it. Cardinals still on top, 3-2.
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1: Our game goes to the top of the fifth inning. Kyle Leahy back to work. It's a 3-2 Cardinal lead, and we have the distinct pleasure of welcoming the great Joe Buck, Hall of Famer.
8: Hi,
1: Joe
8: guys.
1: Buck, to the broadcast booth. Good to see you,
9: all right,
1: Joe.
9: Ricky, let's go.
8: I would stink. I can't do radio anymore.
1: We actually contemplated before we got in here, all of us, including Jim Jackson, getting up.
8: Jim Jackson can never leave.
1: Just leave you by yourself. There's a swing and a base hit to right.
8: Do they get the leadoff guy on every inning?
1: Well, they've done it in every inning. Exactly right, including Jake McCarthy, who's done it now three times, a leadoff hit to right field. And it's Cole Kerrig who will bat with a runner at first, and the tying run now at first base. And Joe, we got to start with the Hall of Fame moment, because that's the most important thing, obviously, that's gone on in your world this year. What was that moment like for you?
8: It was everything I hoped it would be. It was great that my mom was there, my sister was there, obviously my kids. So life comes full circle. I was there in 87 with my dad going in when I was a senior in high school, and there I was as an old man going in at 57, 39 years later. So it was great. The weekend was awesome. Cooperstown, as you know, is a special place.
1: Isn't it? Yeah.
8: Baseball
1: La La Land.
8: It is. It's Disney World for adults and anybody who likes baseball or sports, and it could not have been better.
1: Cole Kerrig takes a strike from Kyle Leahy, who's been able to get outs when needed. And, Joe, you also had not only a chance to be inducted into the Hall of Fame, but you got to throw out the first pitch today.
8: One of the most nerve-wracking 2 minutes of my life. Being out there, I was like, oh, my God.
9: Don't bounce it. Yeah, there you go. If you flub it, the world will know.
8: Well, everybody's always said, and there was a throw over to first, so you're not missing any action.
1: No, we're not.
8: Radio audience.
1: It's okay.
8: And he was safe. Everybody's always said it's farther than you think, so throw higher than you would typically gauge, and I threw high, and it was high. I just should have thrown it normal. But anyway, I didn't bounce it.
1: There's a ground ball to second. This could be two. Weatherholt to win on to first, and not in time to get the speedy Kerrig. Just beat that out. The Cardinals may want to take a look at that, but that gives us more time to talk to Joe. You know, the last time I saw you throw a pitch was the first time I met you. And you won't remember this.
8: Was Hub Kittle involved in this?
1: No, it was actually Mike Rourke.
8: Okay.
1: But you were throwing a bullpen for the Cardinals, and it would have been not for the Cardinals, at Busch Stadium 2. And your dad got you out there, and I watched you throw a bullpen. Ken Daly and I watched you, and it's the first time I met you. You were in high school, I guess.
8: Yeah.
1: And you pitched.
8: Before Mike Rourke, it was Hub Kittle.
1: And you did
8: it
1: with Hub, too.
8: Yeah, he was a beauty.
1: Oh,
10: Walla Walla, Washington. He's like, you throw it. Yeah, you got to throw the ball. And
8: I was like, where am I? I'm throwing it. I threw to Terry Kennedy, and then I threw to Bob Guerin.
1: Yeah, it was Bob Guerin when I was there.
8: Yeah, anyway, dude.
1: There's
8: a
1: swing and a miss by Mickey Moniak. Hey, you know, Joe's always giving me good advice, and he just gave me some more. Do my job.
8: Get back to the game. I have no idea what's going on.
9: Two things for me. The speech. It was so Joe Buck. Sometimes you have people write speeches for you, and you look at it. And
8: I had two people offer, and I was like, there's no chance.
9: Yeah, you nailed it, and you covered everyone that was important to you. And secondly, talk to me about the Sports Jeopardy, man. Somebody was on the set.
8: It's been fun.
9: Yeah.
8: I'm
9: a huge Jeopardy guy.
8: And it was the same writers, because I did a week when Alex Trebek passed away. Same writers, same feel, same set, same everything, except it's all sports. And it's ESPN personalities. And then John Hamm, Keegan-Michael Key, and Adam Pally. And it was so fun to do.
1: It's Mickey Moniak at the plate, and he swings through an off-speed delivery and strikes out. So another key strikeout for Kyle Leahy, who now has seven of them. And the Rockies with a runner at first base and two outs now. We're visiting
8: Kyle
1: with Joe Buck.
8: Dancing through the raindrops here.
1: He is getting strikeouts when he needs them.
8: I was saying on TV, he's really grown on me. I didn't know what we were in for with him coming out of the bullpen, but he's just getting better and better and better. I think they selected wisely here.
1: He comes set and misses outside ball one to Hunter Goodman, who's a very good catcher, obviously. A two-time All-Star, struck out both times today. And, Joe, I still get the goosebumps when I hear you say what we had in Kyle Leahy.
8: Yeah.
1: Was that the pronoun you meant to use?
8: Yeah, it is. I can kind of go back to that. That's the good part of all this.
1: Yeah.
8: As a strike is poured in by our big right-hander, Kyle Leahy, and we are leading 3-2 in the top of the fifth inning in game one of a three-game set.
1: Three-game set?
8: Is that what it is?
1: It is a three-game set. That's right.
8: Against the Colorado Rockies. And, yeah, it's nice to kind of shuffle off the national guy coil and be the Cardinal guy again.
1: Yeah.
8: Which is how I grew up.
1: Understood.
8: It's hit by DNA.
9: And you're a Blues guy, too. I mean,
8: Blues guy through and through. But I've been able to root for them while I've been doing all the national stuff, but I don't do that anymore. So I can go back to I go to sleep in my Cardinal PJs every night.
1: And it's a 1-2 count on that note.
9: Yeah, your little altar of favorite players.
8: Yeah, yeah, I do. Okay. I have Ozzie. Ozzie's not a bobblehead. He actually sits in my room.
1: Cost you a pretty penny. But you got the bobblehead today, though, too, with your dad.
9: Is that your first bobblehead?
8: I did some ads for Anheuser-Busch. Still a sponsor for you guys, right?
9: Yes.
8: Okay.
1: 100%.
8: Friendly, yeah.
9: Bush
8: Stadium.
9: Out there.
8: He has a big clock. They made a bobblehead doll for a commercial that I was in, but, yeah, this is my first mass-produced bobblehead. He struck him out.
1: That was Joe Buck on the call, and another strikeout for Leahy. He now has 8 of them, and we're going to invite Joe to stay with us for the bottom of the fifth inning, and he can't say no because he's one of us. Leahy puts
8: winning.
1: Up the zero.
8: We're winning.
1: And we are winning 3-2 through 4.5.
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1: It is the bottom of the fifth inning. The Cardinals holding a 3-2 lead. This is Ricky Horton. I'm alongside Mike Claiborne. And our guest for the fifth inning is the great Joe Buck and one of our great friends. And we're so proud of you and happy for you going into the Hall of Fame.
8: Thank
1: and, of course, your dad, a Hall
8: Thank
1: of Famer,
8: you.
1: Which
8: yeah.
1: you mentioned. You got the bobblehead going on tonight.
8: I mean, stuff's just flying all over the place.
1: It is.
8: We got ESPN Jeopardy. We got the rookie of the year standing at the plate who just took a strike.
1: And that is J.J. Weatherholt, who was announced as the Heart and Hustle Award winner for the Cardinals. And those are our kind of players, the guys that play hard, play the game the right way. And J.J. certainly does that. He's grounded out and walked in this game. And the next pitch is fouled off to the
8: Maybe
1: left.
8: Maybe he'll be the last guy to wear number 26.
1: How about
8: for
1: that?
8: The Cardinals. Like, you know, is 49 out of commission?
1: It's been used several times,
8: okay.
1: including Steve Klein. You've got J.J. on your back, but that's not for J.J. Weatherholt.
8: It's for Jack and Joe, I
1: yeah,
8: think.
1: Of course.
8: They handed me this. I'm assuming that's what that's for.
9: You have to give it back when you leave?
8: Yes. It's rented.
1: The 0-2 misses inside.
8: I had to give him my driver's license.
1: and the significance of the number 20, Joe?
8: Lou.
1: Of course.
8: They're like, what number do you want? I said, I want Lou Brock. I was there sitting with my mom in the TV booth when he got his 3,000th hit.
1: Off Dennis Lamp.
9: Yeah.
8: After he got knocked down.
9: Exactly. And he shot one right back.
8: Yeah, hit him in the legs.
9: Shot one right back in the box.
1: That's the great thing about baseball, Joey's moments.
8: Yeah,
1: and you don't forget that. Part of so many of them. Not just Cardinal moments, but I know those are special, but baseball moments, really cool moments. What are some of those that stand out
8: to
1: you?
8: Well, I was here as a young boy when Gary Templeton was pulled down into the dugout by Whitey Herzog. That was a moment.
1: Sure was. The 1-2 pitch is grounded up the middle past the pitcher. They better hurry. The throw is in time to get the speedy Weatherholt for out number one.
8: I mean, the freeze home run to center field.
1: Yeah.
8: Forget the call and all that. That moment for that kid, then a kid, now a grown man. He was a grown man now. But a St. Louis guy doing that after the triple in the ninth, coming back in the 10th, winning it in the 11th, and then winning the next night. It was, that game is the best game I've ever seen.
1: Strike one delivered to Jordan Walker, who's 0-for-2 in this game.
9: It's interesting you say that because it was kind of sloppy early.
8: Yeah.
9: And then when they settled in late, it was epic.
8: That was everything that's great about baseball.
9: Exactly.
1: One strike count on Jordan Walker, and he breaks his bat, hits a little ground ball left side, and they're not going to be able to throw him out. A little squibber towards their third baseman, and Castro couldn't get it on the bare hand, so that's going to be an infield hit for Jordan Walker. Joe, you just said forget the call, but Cardinal fans, I can't forget that call.
8: Yeah, but it wasn't even mine. It was my dad's call.
1: Yes, but the timing of it and the reference and the callback to it, I mean, it still was perfect.
8: I had a paralyzed vocal cord that year. My voice just barely came back for that World Series. And I won an Emmy because of one call. And it was that. It was that moment. I should give that Emmy to David Fries. Because without that, I mean, I was borderline getting fired because I was like, sounded like I was dying.
1: But you made a great comeback after that, obviously, and you know, continue to do so many things. You've done golf and we haven't talked football yet.
8: I know, it's going to be fun. We end with the Super Bowl this year, so it's going to be a fun long year. And can't wait to get going. We have a preseason game on the 20th of August. The 20th. And it's the Fernando Mendozas against the Houston Texans in Houston.
9: Preseason games harder to do than regular season because of all.
8: Yeah, in some regard, but in others you can just kind of have fun. It's not as intense.
9: Yeah.
8: And some guys trying to make the team, you got to give them their due. But then you start looking around the league and who's got your attention, and you start going through rosters, and it's a little looser. It's kind of in some ways more fun.
1: Weirdly. One and one the count with Alec Burleson at the plate. Ivan Herrera, who homered his last time, he's on deck. One on, one out, and that pitch is swung on a miss by Burley. So he's in the hole. 1-2. The Cardinals with a 3-2 lead. We're in the bottom of the fifth inning visiting with Joe Buck.
9: You obviously follow the Cardinals and watch them. What do you like about this team?
8: This guy, a lot. All he does is hit.
9: And when he first got here, his position was batter's box. He didn't even have a position to play in the field, and he's worked really hard to be a very good first baseman.
8: I mean, he made a play earlier in this game down the line, and Leahy
9: saved
8: was
9: an extra
8: watching
9: base hit.
8: And saved an extra base hit. Should have been an out, but I love everything about him. He's just kind of an old-school gamer-looking player.
1: 1-2 pitch to him is high for a ball.
8: I mean, there's a lot to like. There's not only a lot, Avi, you guys talk about this every day. There's not only a lot to like here, but, I mean, if half of the guys I'm reading about in the minor leagues are what they say they are, there's some good times ahead, too, with a ton of talent. So it's all turned the corner here.
1: Some weeping and gnashing of teeth to get there, but where we need to be.
8: Yeah, it was rough.
9: You know, the other thing, I think they have the right manager and coaching staff to nurture these guys and grow these guys together. You know, some guys would overlook some of these players, but we've seen legitimate growth in a lot of these players because they've had the same staff, same manager, and they've all grown together.
8: And I think the manager getting an extension is a big deal.
9: Yes.
8: Ollie, because you're not, right now, it's not totally about wins and losses. It's about developing guys. And you, you can let that happen.
1: 3-2 pitch is grounded foul.
9: Walker thinking about stealing a base that time. He had that base stolen, too.
1: Off on that pitch. And Joe, you know what? You've done so much for me personally. I did games with you early on in my broadcasting, and with your dad. You were the first two people that I worked with, and you taught me many things that I still remember. And so I owe you so many things. I can't ask you for a favor, but I'm going to do it now.
8: Okay.
1: I want you to finish this at
8: No,
1: bat.
8: I cannot.
1: Yes, you can.
8: Okay, runner goes 3-2 pitch, ground ball to first. Whoever's playing first gets it, steps on the bag, and Walker's at second, two out.
1: There you go. That's all I needed to hear.
8: That is, according to the scoreboard, that's somebody named Lumfield. How about that?
1: Joe, pretty that was good. Perfect.
8: Rumfield.
1: That's exactly what I wanted.
9: Tell you what, we'll get a tape of that and send it in to some, you know, in case you want to be part-time
1: working.
9: Might have
1: just won another Emmy.
9: Yeah, exactly.
8: Yeah. It's, what a moment that was.
1: And it does put a runner in the scoring position.
8: But you're going to finish the inning. And my dad would be so proud of you.
1: Oh,
8: and you.
1: I am
8: and
1: so,
8: Jimmy.
1: So grateful for all of the Bucks.
8: Wow. We were all lucky to have my dad in our lives in one form or fashion. He was the best.
1: Herrera spun around by a pitch up and in. He homered his last time into the second row in the bleachers and left. And Herrera was floating around the bases as he's been struggling lately. And he is, Joe, one of those fun guys to be around. And, you know, we've
8: seems like
1: seen
8: it.
1: Them over the years, guys with great personality.
9: Very positive. Just a good guy.
8: I think Feltner just sent a little message.
1: He might have. You're a conspiracy theorist there.
8: A little bit. Only because Herrera, as you said, he floated around the bases, and then Herrera was nodding when he got back into the batter's box. Like, okay, all right.
1: Now, it looks like Ollie may be taking a Leahy out because they do have a lefty hander up. Did he Brewer, run that, did
9: yeah,
1: he run that by
9: woman.
1: You, Joe?
8: Yeah. I will tweet that getting through five, he got through five, folks. That's a good thing for a young pitcher.
1: That was
8: funny.
1: It was a fun interaction. You guys had one this week, but that's part of what makes baseball interesting.
8: Yeah, and I texted him and I said, hey, man, this is not against you. This is more about how the game has just changed and that I'm the old guy now. And that's, he's like, are you kidding me? I'm glad you even care.
1: 100%. And,
9: you've been around him a little bit. He is one of the more fun people.
8: He's awesome.
9: You know, he gets
8: he's
9: it.
8: He's awesome.
9: He's transparent. He does a radio show on KMOX on Tuesday, and you can bring anything you want to bring to the party, and he is ready, willing, and able to answer.
1: The 1-2 pitch is swung on and missed, and Herrera strikes out, and that'll end the inning for the Cardinals and end our conversation, unfortunately, our three-man
8: leave
1: with Joe Buck.
8: To turn around. My 8-year-old boys are back there. I want to make sure that no fires have been started.
1: Well, you go check on that.
8: Okay,
1: and
8: you guys take a break.
1: Come visit us whenever you can.
8: I will.
1: We
8: it's
1: love
8: good to
1: you,
8: see you guys.
9: Good to see you, man.
1: All right, brother.
9: Congratulations.
1: Good to see you.
8: Yeah,
1: all right, well, that'll do it for the fifth inning. We are on the sixth. It's 3-2 St. Louis.
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1: Left-hander Justin Brule is the new Cardinal pitcher as we move to the top of the sixth inning. It's 3-2 Cardinals. A lot of pitches for Kyle Leahy through five, but he survived it. I know he likes to go longer, but he was able to get strikeouts when he needed it. He had eight punchouts in five innings, allowing two runs. And considering the fact that the Rockies were swinging the bat pretty well, eight hits off of him.
2: That's
1: a
2: lot for him, yeah. And you're talking, Ollie, about that today, about trying to monitor his innings at this point in the season.
1: Yeah.
2: Because, you know, this is his first year as a starter. And they think they can get him through the rest of the season. He'd prefer not to shut him down.
1: Brule, the lefty, delivers a sweeper, and it's hit hard down the right field line, hooking foul, just barely fell.
2: And, you know, and you've been in this situation. You can have a night where you can have a 4 or 5 pitch inning, and then the next thing you know, you may have a 22 or 24 pitch inning, and then, but the innings add up.
1: They do.
2: And that's something that they're going to try and monitor at this point.
1: So
2: Gastelum is now warming in the bullpen.
1: So the book is closed on Leahy. 5 innings, 8 hits, 2 runs allowed, no walks. And 8 punch-outs. So good numbers for him. He's on the plus side of this game. It's 3-2 St. Brule, one of the two lefties the Cardinals have now, as they acquired Caleb Ferguson at the trading deadline. Brule delivers the next pitch, and there's a swing and a foul, a late swing by the batter Rumfield, who has had 2 leadoff base hits in this game. In fact, Jake McCarthy's had 3 leadoff hits in this game. That's unusual. Two guys have had 5 of them.
2: You mentioned the other left-hander, Caleb Ferguson. You would have thought Ali had another addition to his family. He was smiling so much to have another left-hander.
1: Here's a ground ball right side. He jammed him with a sweeper, and Rumfield makes an out. So Brule gets his first man, and that's how the top of the sixth starts. From the Hidden Leaf to Busch Stadium, don't miss Naruto Night on Tuesday, August 25th. Fans with a theme ticket will take home an exclusive Naruto, that's what I'm saying, N-A-R-U-T-O, themed Cardinals jersey. Details at cardinals.com/theme. I'm sure we all know who that is, except me. There's a sweeper for a strike.
2: You're not by yourself.
1: Okay,
2: friend.
1: Two people don't know. 3, as Jim raised his hand. We need some details when we get this stuff, don't we?
2: Or a picture or something.
1: A picture or some phonetics?
2: Yeah, as soon as we leave the ballpark, somebody's going to text or be on social media reminding us what Naruto is.
1: There's a ground ball to third, and that's handled by Prieto, the third baseman. He throws out Castro. So 2 pretty quick outs here for Brule. Good start for him in the sixth inning.
2: I saw Megan Everhart here.
1: She knows.
2: She knows.
1: Oh, she knows.
2: Yeah, I don't see her anymore. So, Megan, if you're in the vicinity, let us know. Wait a minute. Let me see if I have it in my notes here.
1: While you research that, Klaibs is our... We got AI in our booth here, and its name is Mike Claiborne. Swinging a foul off to the right. He kind of knows everything, or at least can figure it out.
2: I can't figure that one out. But I'll have an answer before we get out.
1: All right, that's good.
2: Yeah.
1: Tovar, the batter, has grounded out the third and struck out. The next delivery is grounded towards third again. Prieto has been busy. Comes up with it cleanly. Good throw on the money. 3 ground ball outs for Justin Brule here in the sixth inning. Well done. That sends us to the bottom of the sixth. The Cardinals could use some more insurance as they lead this one 3-2.
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1: It is Jimmy Crooks leading off the bottom of the sixth inning. He takes strike one from Ryan Feltner, still in this ballgame. Give him some credit. He's only allowed four Cardinal hits, but he's trailing 3-2. And it'll be Crooks, Wynn, and Church to bat against the right-hander. Next delivery is low for a ball. And this just in, that we have had several reports about our favorite event coming up on the 25th of August, Tuesday night. And, of course, that's Naruto night. And he is a part of anime, as we know what anime is. There's a fly ball to left field. So we knew more than we thought. Claims there's a fly out to left for out number one. So don't miss that.
2: It was the spelling that threw us off.
1: Naruto. Yes, Naruto.
2: That's what it was.
1: We ventured on a anime conference once in Boston. Or no, it was Baltimore. There was thousands of anime people.
2: I remember that.
1: In Baltimore. So we know all about them. Didn't know about Naruto.
2: You can't get us. Can't get by us.
1: No. Well, they kind of can.
2: Well, it was, like I said, it was the spelling. And
1: so there's one out, and Mason Wynn, who has doubled, scored a run, and he takes a strike there. He's also grounded out. Cardinals with two extra base hits in this game. Wynn's double, and Herrera's homer.
2: Brennan Bernardino is now warming in the Colorado bullpen.
1: He's been their lefty. Busiest pitcher, 53 games appeared in. As Feltner misses high, 1-1 the count. That was pitch number 87 for him, so perhaps the last batter for Feltner, who has his sign, working quickly. The 1-1 pitch to Wynn is up and in. From the first pitch of the season to the last pitch in October, Bet365 is now the official mobile sports betting partner of the St. Louis Cardinals. Naruto night plays Tuesday, August 25th.
2: I'm going to get here early for that one.
1: Me too. The 2-1 delivery coming up to Mason Wynn, and that's a little bit high, I guess. Curveball misses, and they do not challenge. I thought that was right there. Feltner asking for a confirmation on what the count actually is. It's 3-1. The 3-1 pitch is popped up foul behind home plate now to play. This copyrighted broadcast presented by authority of the St. Louis Cardinals LLC. It may not be reproduced or retransmitted in any form. The accounts and descriptions of this game may not be
2: disseminated
1: without the express written consent of the St. Louis
2: Cardinals.
1: Brought to you by Brown and
2: Crouppen,
1: a great
2: law
1: firm. That hasn't changed.
2: Boy, you are sharp, man. I mean, I guess part of being on assignment is making sure you stayed in sync with that.
1: I'm glad you didn't change it while I was on assignment.
2: Well, we thought about changing it just a little bit just to see if you pick up on
1: it. You got me with a Naruto. There's a pitch high for a ball, and Wynn walks, and that will be the last batter that Feltner gets to face. They're going to go to the left-hander, and that means we're going to have a pitching change. And it's brought to you by Goodwill. Give hope, give local, give Goodwill. We'll be right back.
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2: Nathan Church is the batter for the Cardinals here in the bottom of the sixth inning, and he's going to face a new pitcher. It's Brennan Bernardino, game number 54 for him. He's got a very effective 2.54 ERA, a low whip. He's been really solid out of the bullpen for the Rockies, and they've had several deals during the last week or so. They've had a lot of change of personnel. It is throw over to first base. Mason Wynn diving back into the bag.
3: Spread all over baseball. You get out of Colorado, you have a chance to have some success. Bernardino, 34 years old. He's been around a little bit.
2: He's set at the belt. His first pitch to Church is a called strike.
3: Broke in with Seattle in 2022. 3 years in Boston. This is his first season with Colorado. So he obviously rode a lot of buses to be 34 years old and only be in the league for 4 years.
2: A quick move to first and back safely is Mason Wynn. That's the second disengagement, and that means that Mason might take off here. And that was a pretty quick move. Wins aboard with the walk with one out. And it is Church who has had a sacrifice fly and has struck out in this game. But he's been hot lately. Six-game hitting streak for him. And that Mason threatens to go and doesn't on a breaking pitch that misses outside. So the remake of the Rockies has included them sending three of their relievers elsewhere, including Antonio Senzatella, Victor Vodnik, a hard-throwing right-hander, and another hard-throwing right-hander in Seth Halverson, who's with the Dodgers. There goes Wynn. The breaking pitch is high, and he's going to steal easily. And it's because of that second disengagement. Nine stolen bases for Mason Wynn, and no chance on the throw by Goodman.
3: So Goodman now 11 for 50 in throwing runners out.
2: RBI opportunity for Nathan Church.
3: You know, teams have now started to take advantage of that second disengagement. Everybody's a little shaky about it, but now you're seeing teams that realize, hey, we have a better chance at stealing the bag. And that's what it was kind of implemented
2: for. It sure was. But they almost get too tentative.
3: Yeah, exactly.
2: They're like afraid to do too much. 3-1 the count, the pitch. That's inside. He walked him. So the first batter he faces, he walks, and we'll celebrate that walk. And we'll do that by pausing for station ID on the Cardinals Radio Network, powered by Graybar.
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2: It'll be Jose Fermin pinch hitting for the left-handed batting Brian Torres now that the Cardinals have two on. And they're going to have a mound visit and talk about Fermin. Try to figure out what they want to do with him on deck. Getting ready to hit for Prieto is Blaze Jordan. So they might as well talk about him, too. Might as well look into the on-deck circle and say, let's talk about these two guys.
3: Jose played seven positions so far this season on the road trip. It was just 3 for 20. He had a big double, but he had two big RBIs. And he gives you a quality at bat.
2: And he's been good, close and late. You can count on him in moments like this, and that's what Ollie Marmol is doing, sending Fermin to the plate to bat for Torres, who had an RBI in this game. And he takes strike one on the outer half from Bernardino. Bernardino, by the way, only 13 walks in 47 innings, but he just walked Nathan Church. First batter he faced here tonight. Two on, one out, and the pitch to Fermin is a sweeper for a strike. And that was a really good breaking ball right there from Bernardino. From Valencia, California, Brennan Bernardino. And there go the runners. The pitch is high. The throw to third is not in time. And safe at the bag is Mason Wynn. The throw beat him, but it looked like he curved around the tag of Castro. And the Rockies may want to look at this.
3: They want to. They say play on.
2: They do. Well, he came up to catch the ball and never put the tag on him. That was just great athleticism by Mason Wynn. He's showing a little swim move after he sat on the bag after that slide.
3: He leaned back and he basically slid in. It appeared at first he was going in chest first, and then he just moved a little bit, leaned back, and was able to avoid the tag, and then was able to stay on the base.
2: Curveball misses inside, 2-2 to Fermin, who now has two runners in scoring position. So both Wynn and Church get stolen bases there. Three stolen bases in the inning. And the pitch to Fermin is swung on and missed. Got him with the changeup. That was a really good pitch by Bernardino. He really pulled the string on that. So it's going to be up to Blaze Jordan. Again, a guy that has done well with runners in scoring position. And they're going to talk about Jordan. And it's going to be alone again.
3: Yep, all by himself. I wonder what his childhood was like with that name.
2: I don't know.
3: I bet he could handle himself.
2: I bet he could. Alone Leishman is their pitching coach, and their conversation's just about over. This could be a key moment in this game. The Cardinals are runners in second and third. Ollie Marmol saying today, for Cardinal fans, they need to hear this, that the Cardinals made some deals and at the deadline, clearly, and got some young talent that are going to help down the road. But Ollie said, I still like my team. We're 3.5 games out. We've got a shot at this. Now, it doesn't mean it's going to happen, or he's predicting. He's not saying that. But we've got something to play for here, and I love that, and he's absolutely right about that.
3: I think this week, okay, you're 3.5 games out. You're playing a team that's lost 70 games already. You also have Philadelphia coming in, a team that you're chasing in the standings, and then you go on the road to play Chicago, who has a wild card spot.
2: Pitch taken high by Jordan.
3: You play five against Cincinnati, who's behind you in the standings, and then you go back to Philadelphia. I mean, you have some opportunities here to gain some ground.
2: Opportunities indeed. 1-0 the count. Jordan, the pinch hitter, batting for Prieto, who's 0-2. And the pitch to Jordan is a called strike, another sweeper or curveball. They're calling it a curveball, but it looks like a sweeper to me.
3: And, Ricky, the other thing, with the exception of the Boston Red Sox, everybody is starting to have their highs and lows. Dodgers have dropped six in a row.
2: They have.
3: Anybody can be caught at this point.
2: Bernardino working to Jordan. Swing and a foul. He tried to sneak the fastball by him at 92. A 1-2 count. There are two runners out there, two big runners out there. It's Wynn at third, Church at second. Two outs in the Cardinals' sixth. Cardinals have been out, hit 8-4, but lead this game. It's Weatherholt on deck. And a 1-2 pitch coming up to Jordan, and that hit him. It hit his back foot, and that will load the bases for J.J. Weatherholt. He overcooked that curveball. So he's walked a batter. He hit a batter. And the bases are full for the Cardinal rookie Weatherholt. Actually hit him in the shin, not the foot. That might hurt a little more.
3: No, he'll feel it.
2: I love Joe Buck visiting with us last inning, and he's wearing JJ on his back, and he said really it's for Jack and Joe for the event that he had here at the ballpark, the bobblehead. But wearing number 20, he was asked what jersey, and he wanted to wear 20 for the great Lou Brock. That's terrific. First pitch to Weatherholt is a called strike. Fastball cutting the heart of the plate.
3: JJ with runners in scoring position with two out, 8-for-35. That's .229. But he is starting to swing the bat a little better, especially against left-handed pitching.
2: He has 36 hits against lefties. That's a lot. Has over 100 hits, but when you've got that many against lefties, that's why he's playing every day. 16 homers, 43 RBIs, bases jammed. The one-strike pitch is outside. The cutter misses from number 83, Brennan Bernardino. Hitting room in right center for Weatherholt. He normally hits the other way in the outfield, and he does there, fouling it off to the left side, and that's towards the Arenado seats down the left field line.
3: You mentioned him hitting the other way. I think of all the things I've watched him from the first day of spring training, I'm still enamored by his power going the other way. Because he doesn't, he's not built, he's not that guy. He doesn't.
2: No.
3: Hit.
2: But he can get some bat speed, can he?
3: Sure can.
2: The 1-2 pitch to him is hit in the air to left side. This could be in play, giving Chase as their third baseman. And Castro makes the play and then bumps into the wall, so he didn't have much room, but he does record out number three. That sends us to the seventh. Mike will have the play-by-play for you. We've played six, two-thirds of the way through this game, and the Cardinals lead 3-2.
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3: Seventh inning we go, and things start off with Troy Johnston. First pitch he sees is a call strike. Johnston batting from the right side. Check that. That's Kyle Karras. He's the pinch hitter. Karras, son of Eric Karras, former big leaguer. Wide stance in the box, waits on another pitch, swings hard, but misses, so he's in the hole quickly. Nothing in two. On the season, Carroll's hitting .271. He has 9 home runs. He's driven in 41 so far.
2: Having a nice year.
3: As the next pitch is on the way, and it almost hit him. But he gets away. As Caleb Ferguson is now on in relief of Justin Brule. So, Ollie wanted to make sure he has that left lane covered. Jose Fermin is still in the ball game. Now he replaces Brian Torres in left field, and Blaze Jordan is now at third base replacing Prieto. There's a pitch as high for a ball.
2: Since JoJo Romero dealt with appendicitis, he's still dealing with that, but now a member of the Brewers and moved on. But since he wasn't able to back up Brule from the left side, that's been a problem, I think,
3: for
2: the Cardinals.
3: It really hamstrung the Cardinals in a couple of situations. Another pitch, and he fouls this one off as well. One thing about Karras, he doesn't get cheated on his swing, that's for sure.
10: 6,481. 26,481.
3: So I was going to ask you, I know you've been on assignment.
2: Yeah.
3: And being away as long as you have, I'm wondering,
2: I practiced.
3: Did you have a chance to practice on guessing what
2: the
3: attendance
2: is? Yeah, I did that at the beach every day.
3: Okay.
2: Practiced the number of people at the beach, and I was right every time.
3: There's a pitch that's low for a ball.
2: And I am going to go with the attendance guess here tonight at Busch Stadium of 26,481.
3: That's the man I missed.
2: There you go. Nice to be missed, Glaze. Yeah.
3: I had a couple of vibes during the road trip. As there's a fly ball to right field, there is Jordan Walker. He makes the catch for the out. And that's how we start things off here in the seventh inning. Let's see if we have another pinch hitter, and it appears we will. Jordan Beck is making his way to the plate. Beck hitting 191 on the season. He's hit one home run. He's driven in 10. And he bats from the right side. As the Rockies are trying to make a play here against the Cardinals, as Beck waits on the first pitch from Caleb Ferguson, there's a ground ball base hit up the middle. So Beck looking for first pitch swing and got rewarded with a base hit.
2: Talking about having another left-hander in the pen, and I just know this from experience, there's something about, you know, lefties become fast buddies in the bullpen, and they can help each other out because, you know, the way your ball moves as a left-hander, obviously different than right-handers, and there's certain pitches you can throw that a right-hander can't and vice versa. And I just think the ability to bounce that off of somebody else that's kind of like you, I think makes you better. And I think about
11: Ken Daly was my guy.
2: We would talk about every hitter every day, and that was more important than anything anybody else ever said, was what Ken Daly said to me.
3: Jake McCarthy has been a thorn in the Cardinals' side. He steps in the box. He's 3-for-3 on the evening. Batting from the left side, facing Caleb Ferguson, newly acquired for the Cardinals. He comes to the plate, and he just misses high. 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As Caleb Ferguson with a runner at first comes to the plate, swing and a miss.
2: McCarthy with his 6th three-hit game of the year today.
3: He's a good-looking player. Now he calls time to collect himself. 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It's Jake McCarthy, 2-1, runner at first, 1 out. Cardinals on top, 3-2. There's a ground ball to Alec Burleson, but it's foul.
2: Claims we mentioned earlier, he's their Heart and Hustle Award winner, Weatherholt, the Cardinals. But 3 former Cardinals also have been elected as the Heart and Hustle Award winner for their respective team. Paul Goldschmidt, Nolan Arenado, and Wilson Contreras.
3: Wow,
2: how about that?
3: That's great.
2: What does that tell you? It tells you that, to me, it says that the Cardinals care about those kind of guys.
3: And the Cardinals know how to get good players.
2: Yep.
3: Saw Goldie in New York. He looks like he can play another 10 years. Another pitch on the way to McCarthy. He lines this one foul down the right field line. I mean, he was just foul.
2: That was a hanger. Yeah. Got away with it.
3: Ball person was able to surround it. I wouldn't say fielded it clean, but like Bob Uecker, he stopped it when he picked it up when it stopped rolling. So McCarthy with a 2-2 count. Waits on another pitch from Caleb Ferguson. His 13th pitch is about to be thrown, and it's on the way. Swing and a miss, and down on strikes he goes. Good pitch. He threw him a sinker. And Ferguson was just a little late. So they're 2 out in the inning, and that brings up Cole Craig. Craig struck out, grounded into a 4-6-3 double play, and reached on a fielder's choice and was stranded. Craig plays center field, and a good center field for the Colorado Rockies. First pitch he sees is high for a ball. Well, you know, if you play in Denver, you better be a pretty good center fielder. You look back over the years of the guys that they've had out there.
2: Brenton Doyle's one of them, and he's another guy that they just got rid of.
3: Yeah.
2: And he was really a mainstay in center.
3: I thought he was a guy that had a chance to win a gold glove every year.
2: But I think the reason he's gone is this guy at the plate, Carey.
3: Another pitch on the way, and he calls strike on the outside corner.
2: You always want to trade from strength, not from weakness. I mean, you've got to make your team stronger. Thought that was an interesting conversation with you and Rob Cerfolio before the game today about, you know, sometimes you just make a deal that, you know, makes you better and the other team better.
3: And really that's what you want to do. You know, it's easier to do it that way than try and allegedly fleece someone.
2: Right, exactly.
3: So 2-2, 2 out. Cole Craig. As Ferguson comes to the plate, as the ball is popped up on the infield. It's in foul territory. Burley gives chase, but it's going to land on the top of the Cardinal dugout, bounce about 15 rows back right into the lap of a young man, and he's happy about being in the right place at the right time.
2: Nice to see with a new homestand starting that the Tarps Off guys are in good form.
3: We saw some Tarps Off guys in New York. They were in left field, though.
2: Oh, interesting.
3: They got there late. Nothing like what we saw in Anaheim. But they were saying some things that you probably don't hear at Busch Stadium, too.
2: I bet that's probably
3: true.
2: I mean,
3: you never expect anybody from New York to have a foul tongue, but swinging a pitch is swung on and missed by Cole Craig, and he's down on strikes. They strand a runner. We go to the bottom of the seventh. The seventh inning stretch is presented by Spectrum. Built for big moments here for St. Louis. Cardinals on top, 3-2.
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3: 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It's internet, mobile, and streaming TV all from one place. Jordan Walker leads things off for the Cardinals, and Jordan Walker is due for a home run. First pitch he sees is a good breaking ball for a called strike. Walker on the night. Popped out to the shortstop, flew to center, and also single. An infield single, swings at a good slider. Away from him. Well, they say it's a sweeper. Looked like a slider from here, but Jordan can probably tell you I just missed it, so doesn't make a difference. Now he's in the hole 0-2, which means it's time for a timeout. He gets it. Doesn't stay out of the box too long. He's ready to hit. The first pitch is on the way, or the next pitch, another sweeper, and it sails wide. It's Jimmy Hickert is now in the ball game. Hickert was in the Cardinal spring training. Tall, lanky right-hander. Goes into his windup. Here's his pitch. And it's low for a ball. Two balls, two strikes to Jordan Walker. Jordan with 81 RBIs on the season. Boy, 82 would be really nice with this next swing. It's on the way. And he pops this one down the right field line. The right fielder has a long way to go. And it's going to be foul. Out of play. And we'll do it again. As Jordan Beck is now in the ballgame. He's playing right field for the Colorado Rockies. So Hickert gets a new baseball. Jordan Walker makes his way back to home plate, and he's ready to go. Edgar wears the old school stirrups as far as the socks are concerned. I love that look. Another pitch on the way, and Walker pops this one up. This is going to be in fair territory. The first baseman goes back. Rumfield has it for the out, the first out of the inning. Alec Burleson walked through the left and grounded out to the first baseman unassisted. He makes his way to the plate. This game is brought to you by Budweiser, the official beer sponsor of Major League Baseball. You can crack open the game with Budweiser and enjoy unrivaled flavor and refreshment. Along with Ricky Horton, I'm Mike Claiborne. The voice of the Cardinals, John Rooney, is on assignment. He will join us next week, as his assignment is a very important one, as Burley drops a bunt down, but he drops it foul. Third baseman was playing off the, way off the bag, almost in a shortstop position, so if he was able to lay it in that direction, and Burley will remind you he's faster than he looks, he may have been standing at second base, because the third baseman would have had a long way to go. But it's all for naught. It's a foul ball. Another pitch on the way, and that sails wide for a ball. So it's two balls. Check that, one ball, one strike. One out as we're in the bottom of the seventh. Cardinals on top, 3-2. They scored two runs in the second, one run in the third. Colorado scored a run in the top of the second and one in the fourth, and that's where we are. Colorado has stranded a ton of runners tonight. The next pitch on the way. Burley pops this one foul down the left field line, out of play.
2: Hergett's one of those guys that has been around for a long time, and you look at his transaction on the MLB app, and he has had like 50 of them. So, I mean, the guy just keeps hanging around. Yeah, I actually thought he was a guy that played a little bit in the minor leagues with the Cardinals. The Cardinals
3: did too.
2: They did have a pitcher with his name, but not him.
3: Not him. Okay.
2: A different Hergett.
3: Another pitch swing and a miss, and Burley goes down on strikes. So they're two out. That brings up Ivan Herrera. Ivan Herrera has homered this evening. He now has 13 on the season. He also lined out to the third baseman and struck out. Tarps Off crowd is making their way into their section. We're back at it tomorrow evening, another night game. Matthew Libertor will get the ball. He'll go up against Kyle Freeland. Freeland 3-10, Libby 5-8. As the pitch is outside, pregame show starts at 5:20 here on the Cardinals Radio Network, powered by Graybar. Ricky Horton will have the first pitch around 6:15. Especially for all our friends listening in Warrensburg, Missouri, home of the Central Missouri State Mules. That pitch is a called strike. Listening in on KWKJ. Well, you talk about great basketball programs, both men and women at Central Missouri State. They were one of the first programs in college basketball for both men and women. There was a check swing that ended up being a full swing by Ivan Herrera, so two balls, two strikes. They were the first men and women's program to win a national championship in the same year. There's been a few programs that have done it since then. Central was the first. Another pitch, and Herrera got fooled on a changeup or a sweeper, and he goes down on strikes. Not a good at-bat for Ivan, as he was fooled all three times. We go to the eighth inning. Ricky Horton standing by, and he has a 3-2 lead, Cardinals.
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2: Fastball right down central, strike one, and it is Mickey Moniak at the plate. Or is this a pinch hitter for Moniak? It is a pinch hitter. It's Freeman, Tyler Freeman, batting for him, and he takes a pitch up and in. So both teams that really emptying their benches here late. We've seen pretty much everybody except their extra catcher, Brett Sullivan, on the other side as we play here in the eighth inning. And it is Ferguson, the new Cardinal lefty, Caleb Ferguson, delivering low for a ball. That slurve misses, and it's 2-1 to Freeman. Kyle Freeman is a infielder. Make that Tyler Freeman. And there's a foul ball hit down to the left field line. They do have they've had a Kyle Freeland, a pitcher, who has been one of their top pitchers. He's actually listed as a hitter on their lineup as well. But Tyler Freeman hitting 254. Leads things off here in the eighth inning. Next pitch is hit hard to center field, but it'll be Church coming on to make the play for out number one. And before the next batter hits, and that's Hunter Goodman, we'll pause for station ID on the Cardinals Radio Network, powered by Graybar.
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21: 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That's hit deep. It's a gutter! It's a gutter! And a game winner!
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2: Right-hander Ryan Stanek is the new Cardinal pitcher, and he misses high with his slider to Hunter Goodman, who has struck out three times in this game, and he hits that one sharply, and it's made, the play is made on the dive by Mason Wynn. He gets up and throws him out. What a play going to his left. That was going up the middle for a base hit, but it didn't get there as Wynn that laid out took a hit away from Goodman. And that is the second out here in the eighth inning. That was a gold glove play indeed by Mason Wynn.
3: You know, you look back at last season, Mason had, what, three errors and gold glover. I think he's having a better season defensively this season than he did last year. Now, the eight errors would say, well, what about the errors? But a couple of those are questionable for sure, but he is playing some lights-out baseball
2: right
3: now.
2: He's made some great plays. Swing and a foul back by T.J. Rumfield, who is hitting with two outs, nobody on, thankfully. He has a couple of hits in this game. Step into a legendary living at One Cardinal Way Luxury Apartments overlooking Busch Stadium. 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Swinging a foul 0-2 quickly on T.J. Rumfield. So Ryan Stanek, who has gotten his ERA down, he started out rough this year. He was giving up home runs early on, was walking batters. Game number 51 for him. ERA still in the mid-fours, but he's been better of late. 49 punch-outs in 44 innings, swing and a pop foul just off to our left and out of play.
3: He had a little bump in the road on Monday and came back on Wednesday. And really shut down the Yankees.
2: A lot of homers early. And he does give up a few of those. He's got an 0-2 count now on Rumfield. The pitch is laced in the left field. And that's going to drop for a hit in front of the Cardinal left fielder, Fermin. So Fermin's now in left. Blaze Jordan's playing third base. And a two-out hit for Rumfield. Hit three-hit game for him. And the Rockies aren't done yet. They're going to have a pinch runner for Rumfield, and I would guess that's Sullivan because that's the only guy they've got left. Unless they got a really fast pitcher they don't care about using today. That used to be a thing.
3: Yeah.
2: That pitcher's pinch run, but.
3: How about Miles Michaelis the other night with a sacrifice bunt? With a bunt base hit.
2: I didn't see that.
3: Yes. Speaking of pitchers who can hit.
2: So that is Sullivan, the pinch runner, swing and a miss, strike one. On Willie Castro, who has singled, doubled, and grounded out in this game. So the tying runs at first base. Their manager is Warren Schaefer, and they're pulling out all the stops. He's out of bench
3: players. I like the way he's going for it.
2: Yeah, why not?
3: And with a young team, this is where they learn.
2: Might as well use him. There's a pitch in the dirt, a splitter by Stanek.
3: Talking to Drew Goodman earlier today, one of the voices of the Rockies, and he used the word that we use a lot about this young team, the culture.
2: Yeah.
3: And you can see what he's talking about.
2: Stanek delivers inside. That almost hit Castro. How did it not? That ball was bearing in on him, a 2-1 count. That shook him up a little bit. The Rockies have really struggled on the road. They have the worst record in all of baseball on the road. They're 18-38. But they've got some good pieces and a good lineup for sure. The 2-1 delivery, here it comes. A swing and a little looper left side of the field, and it's Mason Wynn settling under it. He makes the play, and Stanek gets out of the inning. The Cardinals bullpen has been very good so far here tonight. That sends us to the bottom of the eighth inning. Despite the fact that the Rockies have out-hit the Cardinals 10-4, the Cardinals lead 3-2.
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2: Jimmy Crooks leads off the bottom of the eighth inning. The Cardinals need some insurance here. Moscatadas, it's 3-2 St. Louis, as they have only managed four hits against the Rockies pitching here today, which began with Ryan Feltner, who went 5 1/3 innings. New pitcher, it's Frasso, swinging a foul back by Jimmy Crooks. He relieves Jimmy Hergett, who went an inning and had two strikeouts. Brennan Bernardino pitched 2/3 of an inning, a walk and a strikeout. And again, the Cardinals with just four hits. The Herrera home run, a big difference maker so far. Walker has a hit, Crooks has a hit, and Mason Wynn a double. And that is it. Frasso, a right-hander, delivers, and that's in the dirt. And the count is 1-1 on Jimmy Crooks, who has singled, flied out, and flied out again. Frasso, a right-hander, works from the third base side of the rubber, and his 1-1 delivery is fouled off to the left as Crooks was trying to go the other way. Frasso is at pitcher number four, originally a Dodger. The 1-2 pitch and a check swing and a called strike anyway, and I think he went regardless as Jimmy Crooks is a strikeout victim. And that's how the bottom of the eighth starts, and Mason Wynn will bat. Frasso is in his rookie season. Originally drafted actually by the Blue Jays, but then he was traded to the Dodgers. And he went to Loyola Marymount University. And he got his first man there, and he has a one-strike count now on Mason Wynn as he pounds the inside part of the plate.
3: Ninth inning for Colorado, bottom of the order, and Warren Schaefer doesn't have anyone that he can pinch hit because he's used everyone.
2: Two of those pinch hitters still in this game. And it is Riley O'Brien getting loose for the Cardinals, where the tarps off guys are cheering him on, getting loose in the Cardinals' pen in right field. That pitch outside, 1-1 to Wynn. His double, a huge hit in this game. The double came in the second inning after a leadoff base hit by Crooks. Then two sacrifice flies gave the Cardinals their first two runs. Next pitch is popped up right side, and that's in shallow right field. On comes the right fielder Beck, and he makes the catch about waist high in foul territory. That's actually Freeman now playing in right field. So Freeman's in right. Wynn's now 1-3. And it is Beck now in left field. So they move from right field to left field. Regardless, it's Church at the plate. And he swings at the first pitch and fouls it off. 96 miles an hour. Pretty good arm here by Frasso.
3: Well, you mentioned earlier the trades that they made. They had some pretty good arms that they moved on.
2: Yeah, they did. That's because they knew some were coming. That's what you do. You got some strength. They knew they needed to build, though. There's a swing and a foul off to the left. The Cardinals knew that they needed some young players. And by all accounts, the young guys the Cardinals got during the trading deadline are pretty exciting guys.
3: Yeah, you know, you talk to other people around the game, and they felt like, well, people I talked to felt like the guys that the Cardinals have were able to acquire have real future, and they don't have to be rushed. I mean, it's not like they have to be here tomorrow.
2: 0-2 the count on Church, and he swings through a fastball. That one had 98 written all over it, and he strikes out. Cardinals go 1-2-3, and it's time to go to the ninth inning. We'll see if the Cardinals can hold them. They lead this one 3-2.
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2: Riley O'Brien with 27 saves on the season, second in the National League. He has the ninth inning, and he has the bottom of the order of the Rockies, who have 10 hits in this game but only two runs. And it is Ezekiel Tovar leading things off. First pitch outside, ball one. Don't miss a moment this season with Cardinals.tv. Stream the entire season within the Cardinals territory for just $34.99. 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Next delivery is a sweeper. Swung on and missed, and that was about 2 feet outside by the time it stopped breaking.
3: I mean, Crooks was almost in the other batter's box when he caught that one.
2: Tovar has been hot lately, as Mike told you, but 0 for his 3 here tonight. The next pitch, another sweeper and a swing and a miss. And why not 3 for a dollar?
3: You know, O'Brien, his sequence pitch-wise has really become more of a weapon for him. Everybody knows he has a really good heater, but he's throwing a sweeper with much more confidence. He's leading guys off with it a little bit more as well.
2: Misses outside with that sweeper, 2-2 the count. So it's Tovar and then Karros, who stayed in the game to play third base. And then Beck, who's now playing left field. That's who we'll see here in the ninth. O'Brien comes set. The next pitch is a fastball, and that is outside, but yeah, a challenge by Jimmy Crooks.
3: I think that's a ball.
31: It's called a ball, a pitcher's challenging.
2: I do too, but we can still hope, can't we? It is indeed a ball.
31: Call is confirmed. St. Louis has one challenge remaining.
2: Maybe an inch outside. Maybe an inch and .7 outside.
3: Well, you're as good with this as you are.
2: Well, the scoreboard told me that one.
3: Oh.
2: The other ones I know by myself. 3-2 pitch, and it's ball four. He missed with a sweeper, a leadoff walk in the top of the ninth inning of Tovar, who does run pretty well. Friday, August 28th is Country Music Night at Busch Stadium. Fans with a theme ticket will take home a Country Music Night Cardinals t-shirt. Fans can also enjoy a pregame concert with the Rough Riders in Busch, or in Budweiser Terrace, I should say. Tickets at cardinals.com/theme. That's at Budweiser Terrace. Tying run at first base, and it's strike one on the outside corner to Kyle Karros. Karros does have some pop. We gave you his numbers last time. Again, the son of Eric Karros.
3: Well, he doesn't get cheated with his swing either.
2: He's taken up that whole batter's box on the left side and or the right side of the plate, and there's a pitch taken high. That didn't miss by much to Karros. Hitting 271, but he has 9 homers, 41 RBIs. So he's been a regular player for them, over 300 at-bats. And in case you're wondering, he has hit into 5. Make that 2 double plays. Not as many as I thought. There's a pitch low to Karros, and he showed a good plate awareness there. 2-1 the count. Cardinals hoping for the double play. They've got Jordan and Wynn on the left side. Weatherholt pinching towards the second base bag. And the next pitch to Karros is grounded towards short. Wynn has it. To second for one. On to first. Double play. Exactly what Riley O'Brien needed. A 6-4-3 double play. 2 outs with 1 pitch in the 9th inning.
3: Well, you talk about timing. I mean, it was a perfect double play because Karros runs well, and as does Tovar. But I was impressed with how patient both Mason was, especially Mason, and then also the way J.J. was able to turn on the pivot and get the runner out at first.
2: Very fortunate, well-timed, and it's Jordan Beck who represents the final hope. Cardinal fans are on their feet here at Busch Stadium. First pitch to Beck, a sweeper, a little bit low, ball one. Again, the Cardinals have won 3 of their last 4 games. They won the last game against Toronto, won 2 out of 3 against the Yankees, and are trying to close this one out in the 9th inning against Colorado. Fastball outside, 2-0. It's never easy.
3: It's baseball. It's Cardinal baseball.
2: It sure is.
3: These are the sort of games you could call them a trap game because you look at Colorado's record.
2: There's a swing and a miss, 2-1.
3: And you say, well, this would be easy. There's no such thing as easy in baseball.
2: Don't fall into the trap.
3: Yeah. And then you score early, and then all of a sudden the 3 runs have to hold up.
2: Well, that's where the Cardinals are right now, and they're relying on number 61, the all-star. The next pitch, a sweeper. It's grounded towards third. Jordan has it on to first. And the Cardinals win game one of the 3-game series against the Rockies by the score of 3-2. The save goes to Riley O'Brien, who closes it out in the 9th inning. And Mike Claiborne, the Rockies out, hit the Cardinals, but the Cardinals got the ones that needed.
3: And they got the timely pitching and the good defense, I thought, was the difference in tonight's game. And where would we be without Ivan Herrera finding a home run distance this evening as well?
2: Well, we said never lose on a game when Joe Buck throws out the first pitch.
3: So is he back tomorrow, too?
2: I hope we're going to. Well, we'll ask him. Maybe he'll do another batter for us. But a nice victory for the Cardinals. 3-2 the final score. They were out hit 10-4. The Rockies had the lone error of the game. Each team left 7 on base. And the Cardinals take the first of 3 against Colorado, the first time they've seen them in 2026. And Mike and I will talk more about it after you hear this.
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1: Well, Mike Claiborne, it was a close game throughout. The Cardinals with a 3-2 victory and a win, and a well-deserved win for Kyle Leahy.
2: Yeah, he really gave the Cardinals a chance. And I'm sure Kyle will even tell you, maybe not his best stuff of the night. And he had multiple strikeouts. What did he have, seven?
1: But he had eight.
2: Eight strikeouts. And I didn't think he's as sharp as we've seen him in the past, but he found a way. And I think that's showing the growth of him and what he's able to do when he has a plan B like he had tonight. He got the run support early, and little did we know those three runs were going to have to hold up. But overall, it was a good way to come off of an off day. And you never know what a team's going to look like on that day after. But we saw a good team tonight. The defense was solid again, and you have another win in your pocket. Now you're back at 500.
1: Not a lot of hits to talk about, but we'll do that when we come back. But the pitching side, let's finish that. Leahy goes to 8-4 with the victory today. No walks, eight punch outs, as we mentioned. But Justin Brule and Caleb Ferguson, the lefties, did well. Stanek and O'Brien.
2: Yeah, and that's something that we were concerned about. Now that you have the other lefty, and really what Ollie did, I thought was really good. He really forced their manager to use up his players because he was trying to get the lefty lanes squared away, and he was able to do it. And I thought that was a real key factor because both of those guys were effective. And then Ryan Stanek came in and did his job. And then, of course, Riley O'Brien gets the double play, which was the difference making that ninth inning.
1: Huge play in the ninth inning. And the Cardinals have now won four of their last five. And Mike and I have more to talk about when we come back.
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1: It was a terrific night for baseball here at Busch Stadium on a Friday night, and we had Joe Buck throwing out the first pitch. We had the Joe Buck, Jack Buck bobblehead. Joe visited with us in the fifth inning, and the Cardinals were able to come away with a 3-2 victory. Two runs, 10 hits, one error for Colorado. Three runs, four hits, no errors for St. Louis. And again, it's Kyle Leahy picking up the victory. He's now 8-4. The save goes to Riley O'Brien, who picked up save number 28. And it was Ryan Feltner picking up the loss today. Didn't pitch that poorly. Went 5 1/3 innings. Only gave up four hits, but gave up three runs. And both teams were kind of manufacturing runs as we moved along. A lot of the runs came early. It was a 3-2 Cardinal victory. And when we come back, we will give you the play of the game. It will be presented by Marriott St. Louis Grand. 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
7: First of three between the Rockies and the Cardinals. Started out with two starting pitchers, very similar repertoires. Kyle Leahy making start number 22 for the Cardinals. Ryan Feltner, who had two pretty good games against the Cardinals a couple of seasons ago. That right-hander, 6'4", 200-pounder, was making start number 17 for them. He'd been hit quite a bit lately, but he wasn't bad here today. And the Rockies, who do hit pretty well, their average is the second best in the National League. They had leadoff hits in the first four innings of this game against Kyle Leahy, but he was able to pitch out of it, including a leadoff double in the first inning. Jake McCarthy, the first of three hits, doubled, and then three straight punchouts for Kyle Leahy. He also had a punchout in the second inning with a runner in scoring position, but the Rockies were able to pick up a run in the second on a ground out off the bat of Troy Johnson. It's not the first time, or not the last time, he's going to do that in this game. It was 1-0 on his ground out in that second inning, but the Cardinals had an answer in the bottom of the second inning as Jimmy Crooks led off with a base hit. It was Mason Wynn, maybe one of the key hits in this game. It's not our Marriott St. Louis Grand play of the game, but pretty close second. He had a double down the right field line, and Mason, who had been 1-for-6 against Feltner with a big fly, had a huge double. That put runners at second and third with nobody out for the Cardinals as they were trying to answer back in that second inning. A sacrifice fly, a good at-bat for Nathan Church, didn't get a hit in this game. But he did pick up an RBI. That RBI at sacrifice fly scored Jimmy Crooks, and we were tied at one. The following batter, Brian Torres, didn't waste any time. First pitch he saw, he had a fly ball to left field. Back-to-back sacrifice flies, and the Cardinals had a two-spot on the board. They stranded a couple of runners as Jordan Walker flied out to end that inning, but through two innings of play, it was 2-1 Cardinals. And we go to the bottom of the third inning. Again, not a lot of runs in this game, but in the bottom of the third is when we had our Marriott St. Louis Grand play of the game. A leadoff fly out off the bat of Alec Burleson, who hit the ball to the track in left field, and he was followed by Ivan Herrera, who'd been slumping a little bit of late, only 3-for-24 on the road trip, and he came to the plate in the bottom of the third, and he delivered our Marriott St. Louis Grand play of the game.
8: As Ivan turns on the pitch, this ball is going down the left field line at the track, and it is gone. Ivan Herrera with a solo home run, and boy, you talk about the elephant off of his back. He's been fighting it for quite some time, and he turned on a pitch and didn't miss any of it as it ran, jumped out of here in a hurry.
7: And that was home run number 13 for Herrera. It did jump out in a hurry on that call by Mike Claiborne, and he did, in fact, float around the bases as he gave the Cardinals a 3-1 lead, and they would not relinquish that lead. They got an extra run, the Rockies did, in the fourth inning. Another ground-out RBI by Troy Johnston, their right fielder, made it 3-2, but then it was nothing but bullpen work after that as it was Justin Brule starting things off. He went a scoreless inning. Then Caleb Ferguson went an inning and a third, had a couple of punch-outs, did not give up a run. And Ryan Stanek went two-thirds, and then it was Riley O'Brien closing it out in the ninth inning. And he got a key double play, I mean a key double play, off the bat of Kyle Karros in that ninth inning, and got some good defense behind him. In fact, stellar defense by Mason Wynn here tonight. So the Cardinals end up winning this game 3-2. Again, our Marriott St. Louis Grand play of the game was the Herrera home run. You can book your Grand Slam Cardinals ticket package today. And don't forget, these two teams will go at it again tomorrow. It'll be Kyle Freeland, 3-10. He's a tough lefty, though, at times, so be careful with him. And Matthew Libertor, very good his last time out, 5-8, who will go for the Cardinals. A couple of lefties will go at it tomorrow night. Our pregame show begins at 5:20, and our first pitch at 6:15, and we do hope you'll join us. Now for Mike Claiborne and for John Rooney, who's not with us. He's on assignment right now. For Jim Jackson, our producer-engineer, this is Ricky Horton saying good night from downtown St. Louis.
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0: Good win for the Cardinals tonight. They open up a weekend series against Colorado, winning by a 3-2 score. Welcome in. It's the Mercy Cardinals postgame show here on the Cardinals Radio Network. My name is Matt Pauley. I've only got you for a little while tonight. We're going to get done after a couple segments and send things across the street and Cardinals Nation Restaurant and Bar for Friday Night Live as Mike Claiborne and Ricky Horton will be with you. The featured guest tonight going to be former Cardinals pitcher Woody Williams. So that's going to be coming up in just a while. We've got a few things, though, to get to before we get to that, and let's go ahead and start by going back through the game with the highlights. The pitching matchup tonight, the Cardinals have Colorado native Kyle Leahy going, while for the Rockies, it is Ryan Feltner who makes the start. The first batter in the top of the first inning for Colorado is Jake McCarthy.
1: The 2-1 delivery to McCarthy's hit up the middle. That's a base hit. Nice, easy stroke by McCarthy, who does run well also. And he's going to try to get into second base, and he makes it.
2: As he got double.
1: A hustle double into that right center field gap. And this is a guy that has seven triples, too. Glad he didn't keep going.
0: Runs well indeed. So maybe an ominous feeling right there at the beginning of the game, a leadoff double. But then Kyle Leahy really kicks in. The next three batters he faces, he does the exact same thing, too, with a little bit of a differential. But for the most part, the exact same thing with Cole Kerrig, Mickey Moniak, and also Hunter Goodman all coming up to the plate.
1: Next delivery is a swing and a miss. He strikes out Kerrig. Next pitch to him is a swing and a miss. It got him on a ball in the dirt. Crooks runs it down and throws him out. Almost threw it past Alec Burleson covering first base. He threw him a fastball. I think Burley was looking changeup. The 1-2 delivery is taken for strike three at the top of the zone. So after a leadoff double, strikeout, strikeout, strikeout for Kyle Leahy against a very good Rockies offense.
0: Yeah, good work by Kyle Leahy to work around the leadoff double. Scoreless going to the bottom of the first. Cardinals would get a base runner thanks to Alec Burleson walking in the bottom of the first, but nothing more. The Rockies would actually take the first lead of the game. It happens in the top of the second. T.J. Rumfield leads the inning off with a base hit. That brings up Willie Castro.
1: The one-strike delivery to Castro is hit sharply, and that's a base hit. As the runner had to watch out, get out of the way of it, Walker comes up with it. His throw comes into first base. He tried to backpick the batter Castro as Rumfield is able to go first to third anyway.
0: Yeah, so that is not a great spot to be in for the Cardinals, as with that hit from Castro, it's runners on at first and third, nobody out. Ezekiel Tovar, though, he would ground out where the runner was unable to score. Now, the runner at first base, Castro, he does move up to second, so that creates a runners on at second and third situation for the Rockies. Troy Johnston comes up. He has an RBI ground out. Rumfield scores, and the Rockies jump out to a 1-0 lead, trying to make it a big inning. The next hitter is Edward Julian.
1: So 1-2 the count on Julian. Runner at third base with two outs. And the next delivery is a called, what? He called it a ball.
2: Well, Crooks can't. Julian thought he was out.
1: He thought he was out. Crooks thought he was out, but the umpire called him safe. Maybe the umpire was right. Nope, he wasn't. He was out. And a good challenge by Jimmy Crooks, who's been a little hesitant to do that. I'm glad he did it there to get the strikeout. That's the fourth for Leahy.
0: That was a remarkable moment because everybody started walking towards their respective dugouts. The catcher, Crooks, Leahy, all the players on the field, the batter, and then the strike three doesn't get called. So Crooks had to quickly adjust to it and challenge it, and he did, and rightfully so. These umpires don't miss by much more often than not, and we're learning that with the challenge system. That one was clearly a strike, and you're glad that's the reason that the automatic balls and strikes in the challenge system exist for moments just like that. So one run on two hits in the second inning for the Rockies. They have the 1-0 lead, and the game heads to the bottom of the second. In the bottom of the second, the Cardinals would take the lead. It all starts with the leadoff hitter in the inning, Jimmy Crooks.
1: There's a little looper into left field. This could be a difficult one to catch, and nobody's got it. As the third baseman was playing way off the third base bag, he was playing deep enough to maybe have a shot, but a flare hit the other way for Jimmy Crooks, and the Cardinals have the potential tying run.
0: That brings up Mason Wynn.
1: Next pitch to Mason Wynn is hit down the right field line. That's fair. That's going towards the corner. Crooks is rounding second base, and that's where Mason Wynn is heading with a stand-up double and a classic Mason Wynn hit, taking it the other way, hitting it on the line, keeping it fair, and the Cardinals now with two runners in scoring position and nobody out in the second.
0: And then Nathan Church and Brian Torres would each do their jobs to help the Cardinals take the lead.
1: He hits that hard to center field. It's going to back up the center fielder, Carrig, who makes the catch. Scoring from third is Crooks. And on to third is Mason Wynn. And we are tied at one. Sacrifice fly, RBI number 36 for Nathan Church. And that pitch is hit hard to left field. That's going to be deep enough. We're going to have back-to-back sacrifice flies. Moniak makes the catch. Scoring from third is Mason Wynn. And the Cardinals take the lead 2-1. That is manufacturing runs right there.
0: Cesar Prieto would reach on a throwing error, but nothing more in the inning. The Cardinals have a 2-1 lead. In the top of the third inning, Jake McCarthy, the leadoff hitter for the Rockies, he gets a base hit, and that then brings up Cole Carrig.
3: Players that they really like. There's a ground ball. This could be two over the second for one. Can they turn two? Yes, they do. Just like that, 4-6-3 on the double play.
0: Mickey Moniak then doubles, so that was a huge double play turned by the Cardinals. Moniak is on in scoring position for the always dangerous Hunter Goodman.
3: Another pitch from Leahy, swing and a miss, and Goodman goes down and strikes for the 149th time of the season in the inning.
0: Cardinals add to their lead in the bottom of the third inning with one out. It's Ivan Herrera at the plate.
3: As Ivan turns on a pitch, this ball is going down the left field line at the track, and it is gone. Ivan Herrera with a solo home run. And, boy, you talk about the elephant off of his back. He's been fighting it for quite some time, and he turned on a pitch and didn't miss any of it as it ran and jumped out of here in a hurry. So the Cardinals are now on top 3-1.
0: 13th dinger of the year for Herrera leaves the bat at 97 miles per hour, travels 379 feet, and the Cardinals have a 3-1 lead. The Rockies would get that run back in their half of the fourth inning as TJ Rumfield leads the top of the fourth off with a base hit, and then that would bring up to the plate Willie Castro, and Castro would come through.
3: There's a high fly ball in the right field. Jordan Walker has to watch it bounce off the wall as Willie Castro turned on a pitch. So now the Rockies have runners at second and third with nobody out threatening. He put a charge in that ball. Walker couldn't get there as he was playing a little closer to the line.
0: And it does bring up Ezekiel Tovar.
3: Foul ball contest going on. This will be the seventh pitch. It's on the way. Swing and a miss, and he goes down on strikes. 100 strikeout of the season for Ezekiel Tovar, so the Cardinals have their first out of the inning. Still runners at second and third.
0: So Troy Johnson would then ground out that would score Rumfeld, and it would make it into a 3-2 game, but the Cardinals do continue to hold the lead in this contest. In the fifth inning, the Rockies would threaten once again. Jake McCarthy leading the inning off, and he would get a base hit. Then Cole Carrig would reach on a fielder's choice where McCarthy, he is out at second base. That would bring up Moniak to the plate as Kyle Leahy continues to work for the Cardinals.
1: It's Mickey Moniak at the plate, and he swings through an off-speed delivery and strikes out. So another key strikeout for Kyle Leahy, who now has seven of them, and the Rockies with a runner at first base and two outs now.
0: And then up comes Hunter Goodman, and behind the mic, it's none other than Joe Buck.
4: First mass-produced bobblehead struck him out.
1: He struck him out. That was Joe Buck on the call, and another strikeout for Leahy. He now has eight of them.
0: There you go. That was fun to hear Joe Buck on the call right there, and part of that fifth inning with Ricky and Claves. Cardinals continue to lead by a 3-2 score. Leahy would be done after five. Justin Brule comes on to pitch. He puts up a scoreless at top of the sixth. In the bottom of the sixth inning, the Cardinals, I'd say they make some noise. They load the bases. They do so without a hit. There were two walks in the inning. There were stolen bases in the inning. There was all kinds of things. Blaze Jordan was hit by a pitch. That's what loads the bases. But J.J. Weatherholt ends up popping out in foul territory. So the Cardinals do leave them loaded in the sixth, continuing to lead by a 3-2 score. So it sends the game to the top of the seventh. New pitcher is Caleb Ferguson, his first home game as a Cardinal. He would get Kyle Karros to fly out. Jordan Beck then comes up as a pinch hitter. He singles after a Jake McCarthy strikeout. It is Cole Carrig at the plate, and Carrig would end up striking out.
3: Pitch is swung on and missed by Cole Craig, and he's down on strikes. They strand a runner.
0: So that then sends the game to the bottom of the seventh inning. In the bottom of the seventh, the Cardinals would go down pretty quickly. Jordan Walker pops out. Alec Burleson strikes out. Yvonne Herrera strikes out to the eighth. After a Tyler Freeman lineout, Ryan Stanek comes on to pitch, replacing Ferguson. And the first batter he faces off against is Hunter Goodman.
1: Goodman, who has struck out three times in this game, and he hits that one sharply. And it's made, the play is made on the dive by Mason Wynn. He gets up and throws him out. What a play going to his left. That was going up the middle for a base hit, but it didn't get there. As Wynn laid out, took a hit away from Goodman. And that is the second out here in the eighth inning. That was a gold glove play indeed by Mason Wynn.
0: So it sends the game to the bottom of the eighth. Eventually goes to the ninth. Riley O'Brien, the new pitcher into the game, as O'Brien would walk Ezekiel Tovar, but then Kyle Karros is at the plate.
1: And the next pitch to Karros is grounded towards short. Wynn has it. The second for one. On to first. Double play. Exactly what Riley O'Brien needed. A 6-4-3 double play. Two outs with one pitch in the ninth inning.
0: And then the final hope for the Rockies is Jordan Beck.
1: Well, that's where the Cardinals are right now, and they're relying on number 61, the all-star. The next pitch, a sweeper. It's grounded towards third. Jordan has it on the first, and the Cardinals win game one of the three-game series against the Rockies by the score of 3-2. The save goes to Riley O'Brien, who closes it out in the ninth inning. And Mike Claiborne, the Rockies out, hit the Cardinals, but the Cardinals got the ones that needed.
0: Indeed, says the Cardinals do get the win. They open up the series with a victory against Colorado, 3-2. Cardinals, 3 runs, 4 hits, no errors. They leave 7. For Colorado, 2 runs, 10 hits, 1 error. They leave 7 as well. Winning pitcher Kyle Leahy, 8-4. Feltner the loss. He is 4-6. Riley O'Brien the save. His 28th save of the year. With that save, it means another $100 donation from Missouri Farm Bureau Insurance to Feeding Missouri, teaming up to end hunger throughout the state. Also, do want to let you know that the Cardinals have the only home run of the game. Yvonne Herrera hitting his 13th. Game goes 2 hours and 36 minutes, 26,481 folks in attendance. Cardinals beat the Rockies 3-2. We've got our star of the game interview, and we'll wrap up the Mercy Cardinals postgame show before we get to Friday Night Live. That's all coming up on the Cardinals Radio Network, powered by Graybar.
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0: Cardinals get the win 3-2. What a pitching performance tonight all the way around. Kyle Leahy, 8 strikeouts in 5 innings. Brewer, Ferguson, Stanek, O'Brien combined to cover the final 4 scoreless. And the guy catching every single one of those pitches was Jimmy Crooks, who also collects a hit in the game. A few moments ago, I got the chance to talk with him. He is our star of the game. First question I asked him was just what was working for Kyle Leahy tonight, who was very good in his 5 innings of work.
1: Just committing the zone. I think that's the best thing with our staff is once we get that first strike, we're good and going. So, and then the outstanding job from the guys from the pen, too, doing their job and just coming out there and competing.
2: Yeah, 4 shutouts from the pen with Brewer and Stanek and Ferguson and then Riley getting the save there at the end. When you've got a new guy like Ferguson, especially with the pitch clock where you're not able to get shaken off, how tough is it to learn about him as you know in a very quick way?
1: Well, yeah, that's the whole thing about the big leagues. You got to adjust really quickly. So, and that's a great addition for us. And like I said, he's going to help us in the long run in that pen, have an extra lefty in there.
2: How good do you guys feel after 20 days in a row without a day off? You finally get the day off yesterday, and you're able to come home for a good long week.
1: Definitely great. We needed it, you know, just to start fresh from this new homestand and then just keep going and keep playing the best baseball we can.
2: How are you feeling? It seems to be coming along for you right now at the plate.
1: Doing better. Just staying with my approach, you know, like I said, being a leader behind the plate and taking care of these pitchers. And like I said, that's all I can do, and then hitting will come.
0: Very good. That was Jimmy Crooks, our star of the game. Before we get out of here, let's get to our saves leaderboard. 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And now Riley O'Brien is tied for third in Major League Baseball and tied for the top spot with Mason Miller in the National League with 28. 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That is it for my portion of the post-game show, but don't go anywhere. We are headed across the street. It is Friday Night Live. 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
13: Good evening, everyone, and welcome to another edition of Live at Cardinal Nation, along with Ricky Horton. I'm Mike Claiborne. And
0: we're nice crowd.
13: Very nice crowd. And because you know why? They heard Woody Williams was going to be here, and I'd show up too.
14: Yeah, of course. Why not?
13: He had a 15-year career in the big leagues. He had 4 years in St. Louis, his best season, an 18-game winner as a Cardinal. Woody Williams was on that 2014 that should have won the World Series, but they didn't. But they had all the talent in the world. Woody's, first of all, it's great to have you back in St. Louis.
15: Thank you. It's good to be here, too.
13: Yeah, great to see you, Woody. Let's hear for Woody, Woody Williams here at Cardinals Nation. So let's cover this first before we forget to plug this. What you're here for? You're going to be doing an autograph session tomorrow, and I know you love coming back to St. Louis. But tell us about what you're actually doing tomorrow.
15: Tomorrow is from 2 to 4. I'm signing autographs in the Hall of Fame Museum.
13: Oh, terrific!
15: So that's my itinerary for tomorrow. That's about it.
13: That's about it. Well, that's enough.
16: That's a good enough.
13: You enjoy being at the park tonight?
15: Oh, I love it.
13: Yeah,
15: it's great to be back.
13: Tell me why.
15: This feels like home. You know, from my first outing in 2001 till, you know, I was no longer welcome, and they were moving to a younger group.
13: Yeah.
15: I loved it here. The fans were fabulous to me and my family, and I'm forever grateful.
13: Yeah. Don't you love hearing that, Clay?
16: Yeah,
13: that's what we hope for. And you obviously, as Clay said, had a long big league career, 15 years. You played with Toronto, you played San Diego, other places, but it's great that not only did you enjoy your time here, but the 2014 that Claves mentioned. I mean, most people that I talk to still believe that's the best Cardinal team in their lifetime.
15: My rookie season with Toronto, I wasn't on the playoff roster, but that was the year that Joe Carter hit the walk-off home run against the Phillies.
13: Yeah.
15: That team was good enough to win the World Series, and it was loaded with superstars. We had Robbie Alomar, John Olerud, and Joe Carter, it's not Joe Carter, but Paul Molitor, finished 1-2-3 in the batting title.
13: Wow.
15: But Ricky Henderson in left field, Devon White in center field. It was loaded, but I think the 2014 was better than that.
13: Yeah.
15: It's just unfortunate it didn't work out.
13: Yeah. Well, it's baseball.
16: Yeah. We've seen that happen before. I go back to the 68 Cardinals, who were better than the 67 Cardinals, and they get knocked off by Detroit. So it happens. But for you, when you came over, because I think when we look back at Walt Jocketty, the late Walt Jocketty, he saw players that could help and play now. What was that like when you got traded to St. Louis? Because, and I don't know how much you even knew about St. Louis before you got here.
15: I didn't. I was always entrenched in my feet. I was trying to stay focused where I was.
13: Yeah.
15: And then all of a sudden I get traded, and then I have to get a team guide, and start figuring out
16: who's who
15: and what's what. But, you know, I told somebody this morning that my first conversation with reporters when I had a press conference, they say, well, you know, we have 5 or 6 starters. What's your role here? And I said, I have no idea. I just showed up, and I'm going to go with whatever it is. And, you know, luckily enough, they saw enough in me to put me out there.
13: So of that collection of guys that were with the Cardinals in that era, roughly, a bunch of Toronto guys, I'm wondering how many of those guys you knew prior. I'm talking Matheny, Carpenter, Eldred, who am I missing? There were other Toronto Blue Jays. Any of those guys that you were connected with before coming here?
15: Just Chris Carpenter.
13: Just Carpenter.
15: He's the only one. He was a baby when I was 4 or 5 years in.
13: Mm.
15: And, you know, I'd like to think that I put him under my wing and brought him up and made him feel comfortable there. But, you know, the talent was real. It wasn't harnessed. It was just like a wild stallion out and running free. But, you know, the rest of it, when he figured it out, it was game over.
16: Oh, yeah, there's no doubt. Speaking of taking somebody under their wing, when you first broke in, who was the guy who looked after you?
15: There were several that did. Believe it or not, some of them were hitters.
13: Interesting.
15: It was Joe Carter, Paul Molitor. They always looked out for me. Unfortunately, when I was young, you know, I wanted to try to fit in. And so I found myself going and doing things and hanging out with the wrong people. In my career, it was just hard to take off. Mm. And so it wasn't until I felt comfortable in my own skin and be able to do my own thing and turn into a leader instead of a follower did my career start taking off.
13: Isn't that a great way to describe? We talk about development all the time. We're talking about that with this current Cardinal team because they're all young. They're all trying to figure out where do my feet belong and who am I and, you know, what matters to me and am I strong enough to kind of do what I want to do. But that's part of it, there's baseball development and then there's human development. And what you just said is so powerful to me to think about a guy that's still trying to figure out who he is even though he's a big league baseball player already.
15: I think one of the things that we all struggle with is we're always doing something trying to measure up to somebody's expectation.
13: Yeah.
15: And we're always worried about what someone's going to think, whether it's baseball, whether it's what we do after a game, yeah. No matter what it is. And, you know, it's just not the right way to go about it. You shouldn't compare yourself to anybody, and you should be very comfortable with who God made you and just live the life according to what you should do.
13: So, Klaibs, I know you and I would have a very specific answer to what kind of competitor, pitcher, player Woody Williams was, but what do you think about yourself? I mean, after all the years you played in the big leagues, looking back on it, how would you describe like who you were as a pitcher, like talent-wise, or what were you good at? What type of pitcher? What would be the words that would come to mind to describe you as a competitor?
15: Well, I'm glad I played when I did because the kids are so talented now. I wouldn't even get a chance to play. Mm. But
13: you know, I feel you there.
15: Yeah, I felt that I was never going to get outworked. Mm-hmm. No one was going to compete more.
13: Uh huh.
15: So that those two things made up for the talent, in my opinion. I was very kind and considerate when I didn't pitch, but when I did pitch, it was a different day, a different ball game for me.
16: Now, were you approachable on the day you pitched?
15: I tried to keep it as normal as possible until I went on the field.
13: And then you were
15: yes,
13: all business.
15: Yeah, the hat was down and it was just locked in and focused.
16: Yeah, and I always thought you were a glue guy in a rotation. You weren't going to be a first guy. You weren't going to be a fifth guy. But when it was your day to pitch, teams felt like they had a chance to win because you were going to keep them in the game because of your competitive spirit. And as you said, maybe you weren't the most talented guy. Maybe you didn't throw 99 miles an hour, but you found a way to pitch. And so the reason why I bring it up in that manner, you coach now. How much has pitching changed from when you first walked in the big leagues to where you're at now and how you have to teach the game compared to where it was taught to you?
15: Well, our first practice this year is going to be on the 17th. And I'm going to have however many pitchers. And I can promise you that I'm going to say 80% of them are more talented at that age than I ever was. But what they don't understand is the work ethic, what it takes behind the scenes. It's not just go throw the ball as hard as you can and hope you throw a strike. But it's teaching them to repeat a delivery. Mm-hmm. And, you know, some of them can repeat a delivery, but their mind is all over the place. So it's a mental game as well. So that's the biggest piece to me is the mentality. Because even in the big leagues, you see kids with unreal stuff that forget where the little white house is, and
13: yeah.
15: they throw the ball all over the place.
13: Yeah, I mean that little white house is where you
15: yes,
13: live.
15: Yes. You're
13: supposed to live in that little white house. Mm-hmm. And you know, when I think of you as a pitcher, also, and I thought you described yourself very well in terms of the work and the preparation, preparedness, and the competition once you get on the field. But you were also an athlete too. I mean, you were a guy that could hit. They could feel this position. Do you, as a coach, along the lines of Klaibs' question, do you tend to kind of maybe push more of that because you know how much it helped you as a pitcher to be able to be a complete athlete as a pitcher, not just a guy that throws hard?
15: Absolutely. You know, it's easier for them to present themselves to scouts in a college level if their game's complete.
13: Mm.
15: Because nowadays, I bet you could probably, just on the low end, find 10,000 kids that throw the ball between 90 and 92 miles an hour. Mm. So how are you going to separate yourself? Are you going to learn how to pitch? Learn how to hold runners? Are you going to learn how to field your position? You know, how do you act when you get your brains beat out? You know, are you just going to celebrate when you're doing great, or you're going to carry yourself completely different. You know, you're going to be able to pick yourself up off the ground after three bad outings and then go out there and right the ship. So there's a lot of it that goes in, a lot goes into it.
16: You know, when you talk about righting the ship, you know, I always talk about pitchers who have to have a plan B when it's not working. You know, maybe you don't have a feel for a certain pitcher. Maybe your bullpen wasn't solid. How did you deal with that as far as having a plan B when you know, all right, they may hit this today, so I better think about something else? How were you able to figure out, you realize what's not working and what you're going to have to go to?
15: Well, some of my best games were I was in warming up in the bullpen and wondering, okay, I have never even pitched before. I don't know how to even get it there.
16: Yeah.
15: And then all of a sudden, you really have to focus when you're on the field. And then on the flip side of that, sometimes I don't miss a single spot in the bullpen and go out there and get it handed to me. But every day is different. You have to know, you have to understand, you learn real quick that the hitters tell you what's working, what's not. I mean, you may not have a feel for a pitch. Doesn't mean you stop throwing it. You just throw it in a location where it's not going to get you beat. You know, whether you spin a breaking ball and you used to, you know, you start to hang them, you throw it in the dirt and then go back to something else.
16: Woody Williams is our guest here. We're talking a little bit of a good old-fashioned baseball from a pitching perspective. For you, you know, 15 years, there had to be some players, some hitters that you dealt with, that you had good success with, that were probably great players. Who might that be? Who was the one guy you had paperwork on, and who was the guy who you just couldn't get him out if you were throwing aspens at him?
15: Those are good questions.
13: There's nobody, right?
16: Tell you what.
15: To me.
16: Hold the thought. We need to take a break. We'll come back.
13: You can
16: more.
13: Think about that.
16: Yeah.
13: One.
16: Right.
13: Make some notes.
15: I don't think.
16: He's Woody Williams. I'm Mike Claiborne. That's Ricky Horton. We'll take our first break on the Cardinals Radio Network, powered by Gray Bar.
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16: Everybody, we are live at Cardinal Nations along with Ricky Horton. I'm Mike Claiborne. Our special guest is former Cardinal, former big leaguer Woody Williams. All right, so going to the break, I asked you about the great players you maybe had a little bit of paperwork on, and then also who was the guy you just couldn't get out.
15: Well, believe it or not, the guy that I couldn't get out was Juan Pierre.
16: Yeah.
15: At one point, he was 11 for 14. So the day before.
13: I'm laughing because it wasn't me. but I can relate to it, though.
15: The day before I was going to pitch, you know, the teams used to stretch right around home plate while the other team was hitting. And he just happened to be on the outside of the stretch. So I walk over there. He's like, hey, you know, acting all cool. I said, enough's enough. I'm going to drill you. And I just turned my back and I walked away. I was never going to hit him because it didn't matter what I threw him. Backdoor curveball, he'd bail out, hit it down the line for a double, lead off the game with the
13: You wanted to introduce that thought, though, however.
15: Yes, and then after that, it was my way. So I didn't
16: really.
15: Yeah, it worked out well. But one of the best players never to make an All-Star team was Tim Salmon.
13: Yeah.
15: You know, I don't know if he was a slow start and a great second half, but when I faced him, it didn't matter what I threw him. I could hang it, and he'd hit a one-hop bullet to shortstop for double play. I think he was over 28 in his career.
13: Oh, my goodness. Oh, man. I think he's an Angels Hall of Famer.
16: I think he is.
15: No rhyme or reason. One day in Toronto, he was 0-for-4 off me. The next day in the paper, it quoted him. He said, that was the most comfortable 0-for-4 I've ever had. He's over there breaking his bat on the bat rack.
16: You know, and the other thing for you, 15 years in the game, you obviously play with some really good players. Talk about some of the guys you learn from playing with, because you didn't always hang out with pitchers. I'm sure maybe you learned something from hitters as well.
15: I loved hanging out with Tony Gwynn. Just watching his work ethic, watching his swing. I used to go out there early batting practice and sometimes sit right behind the cage and just watch when the pitcher was throwing him inside and he was rifling the ball to left field, how the bat path went. And it was just over and over and over.
13: What a pro, too.
15: What people didn't understand is I used to get the ballpark early and thinking I was going to be the first one there.
16: And he'd already be there.
15: He's already sweating bullets because he's already done his tee work.
16: Uh-huh. Wow.
15: And so he gets a little something to eat, goes out for early work, comes back, and then goes out for BP with the team.
13: So Woody, if you say to you the guys you're coaching now, and you're back at
15: San Jacinto
13: and
16: coach a great program that's been over the years.
13: Well, and you've been a part of a couple of guys that are getting some work with the Nationals, a couple of pitchers that have both had some time in the big league, so I'm sure you have some joy in that. But if you were to explain to them about work ethic and you say the name Tony Gwynn, does that resonate? Or do you have to think of somebody younger? Or do you just not even go there and just try to encourage them to always be the guy that works the hardest? And well, as a coach, how do you do that?
15: Well, first and foremost, I like to show them based on the way I carry myself.
13: Understood.
15: I want to come and be my very best for them each and every day. Mm-hmm. And being able to separate things away from the field, whether it's their schooling, a family issue, a girlfriend issue, and just try to convince them and show them how to just separate even for an hour. But bringing up someone like Tony Gwynn, you know, as far as somebody that can hit the ball and do all kind of things and not strike out. I mean, I think if you really dive into Tony Gwynn, the stuff that he was able to accomplish,
13: yeah,
15: it's unreal. You know, and play with Ricky Henderson twice. You know, being able to talk to him about base running. I was never going to be a base runner, but I wanted him to teach me.
13: Right.
15: Teach me what he was thinking. Teach me his you know, his thoughts when he was taking off from first to second.
13: So you were a learner, you're a lifelong learner, and you want your guys that you're coaching now to be that.
15: That's correct. Yeah. I think it's, you know, developing them to be well-rounded, because you want to teach them what's in the mind of the hitter, too.
13: Yeah.
15: What are the base runners thinking?
16: Yeah. You mentioned Ricky Henderson, and you know, there's so many Ricky Henderson stories. A colorful character, to say the least, but I don't think people understood how talented he was. You know, when you talk about greatest players who play the game, his name never comes up. But when you look at his numbers and you look at the impact he had on a game, you have to ask yourself the question, why didn't I think of this guy before? What was he like? As you mentioned, you had a chance to spend time with him. We know he was a colorful character. I'm sure you may have a story on that front. But what was he like as far as being a student of the game?
15: Oh, he was great. He was always looking to help somebody. You know, he passed on his knowledge. And, you know, just what he brought to the team. You know, there he is batting leadoff. He's got a billion leadoff home runs. And,
13: right.
15: You know, pitching against him. When he got on first base, it wasn't a matter of if. It was a matter of when.
13: Yeah.
15: And he's the only base runner that ever made me nervous.
13: It's interesting that you pitched against him, because so did I, which showed you how long he played.
15: Yeah.
13: He had
15: the longevity.
13: He had the longevity, and you did too, but he's my answer to the question of the guy that you hated to pitch to the most, because of what you just said. I say it all the time, because he'd get there in that leadoff spot and you'd think he's got this little strike zone. I mean, because you crouch over, and of course, that's not the real strike zone, but it looked like it. So you're thinking, where do I throw the ball? I couldn't figure out where to pitch him. And if I threw it down the middle, he'd be jacking it. And if I end up walking him, he's on third in a heartbeat. And,
15: right.
13: And so he was just such a threat in so many ways.
15: When I was young, the first two or three years I was in the league, if he didn't swing the bat, it wasn't a strike.
13: That's right. Pete Rose was like that.
16: Pete Rose.
13: Yeah. Joe Morgan never got a strike call.
16: Never got punched out.
15: Ricky Henderson's last home run was off me.
13: Is that right?
16: Wow.
15: Game in Dodger Stadium.
13: By the way, I don't think Juan Pierre ever got a hit off me, Clay. I'm just saying.
16: But you know, I can see why he was pesky.
13: Yeah.
16: Juan Pierre, I thought he was a talented guy. You know, when he was playing for the Marlins at the end. I just always appreciated his approach, and because he can get in your head, as you mentioned. When you look at and you talk about some of those teams, let's talk about managers. You played for some pretty good managers along the way too. I'll start with Tony. You were around when Cito was in Toronto. I mean, there's some guys that you obviously had a chance to learn from, and from that standpoint.
15: Yeah. To me, Cito was very intimidating. You know, I didn't feel like I could just approach him and have a conversation.
13: Mm-hmm.
15: Now, was that my persona of him? Probably. Especially being young.
13: Yeah.
15: And here's this mountain of a man that doesn't say much. He's just cool and calm. But, you know, he had a great impact on a lot of people's careers that, you know, a lot of people don't talk about him. But, you know, he was very, very good at teaching hitting. Saved a lot of careers.
16: He was a good player. He was a good hitter himself when he played.
15: Yes. You know, with Tony, he was all business. And, you know, there was a running joke. I would come in. Like I said, I showed up early. Lineup card would be posted. For whatever reason, almost every time I was looking at the lineup card, he'd see me doing it. He goes, "Is that okay with you?" And I said, "How you doing, Tony?" He goes, "That's a stupid question.
16: Ask me at 10 o'clock.
15: Ask me at 10 o'clock.
13: Yeah, I think I heard that before.
15: And my comeback was say, well, if you were a good manager, you'd say, ask me at 9:30.
13: Only he could say that.
16: Exactly.
13: Tony.
16: Exactly.
13: So I got a couple more about coaching kids in college. A couple more questions for you. Let me say this first. You mentioned San Jacinto is where you are, and for folks that may not be familiar with baseball, they don't realize just how good of a baseball place that is.
15: Yep.
13: To be for an opportunity wise for young people. So maybe a little plug for the school and what it's done to give guys a stepping stone to professional careers.
15: Yeah, it's a wonderful place. We've had a lot of talented players year in and year out. I think now it's either six or seven pitchers that I've coached from San Jacinto that pitch in the big leagues.
13: That many, wow.
15: So it's been wonderful.
13: Some national championships or no? I mean, you feel like you're in the World Series.
15: We're in the World Series year in and year out.
13: Yeah.
15: I have not personally won one. Hopefully this is the year.
13: Yeah.
15: But they do have a lot of championships in the past. But it's just it's a great place for them to come and develop. And, you know, when it's time to move on, the kids always say, I wish it was a four-year school.
13: Yeah. Mm-hmm. But it's the perfect thing for them at that point in their life to get that experience and exposure to get to the next stepping stone. And you're part of that solution for them. But you said the word develop, and that was actually my second question about what you're doing coaching-wise. A lot of talk in baseball about, you know, just the way the game is changing in terms of how we're handling pitchers, how we're teaching pitching, how we're teaching, you know, velocity over, you know, maybe a movement and command and control, and, you know, maybe our pitchers being taught to actually read the hitter's bat, as you said earlier. How about calling pitches and having a pitcher understand what they're doing and take, where do you fall in on that? I mean, even at the big league level right now, there are teams that are calling pitches for their pitchers, which would have been unheard of 30 years ago for sure. I'm sure you called your own pitches for the most part, but,
15: yes.
13: But how do you feel about where the game is right now and how does that play out at San Jacinto?
15: It's interesting. I think the game is starting to come back and level out a little bit now where

0: It's one-on-one every time. I will not schedule bullpens, two guys or three guys throwing it.
1: You want to be able to watch everybody.
0: I want to see every throw, have, you know, communication, talk about their pitches, how to use them, when to use them, what they look like, what they need to stay away. So, because these kids, they come from high school thinking their stuff in high school is going to work at the college level. It's not.
2: Right.
0: And the guys that have a little success think they're ready for Division I or Pro Bowl, and they're not. So you just have to keep building and building, keep stacking the blocks on top of each other.
2: That's great.
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1: Everybody, our final segment with Woody Williams and Ricky Horton. I'm Mike Claiborne. And Woody, you're coaching young people, and there's this debate around the country about parental involvement. And the impact they're having, because we have these travel leagues, we have these showcases, and kids don't want to play unless they have a uniform on and they have a game to play compared to just going out and throwing. How do you deal with that at this point? Because the kids you have are coming to JUCO for a couple of reasons. They want to hone their skill. They may want to get themselves better academically. And they're not a finished product. How do you deal with that these days, especially when you have parents who think their kids should be, you know, better, he should be the number one starter, or things along the line that are maybe overvalued?
0: I've been very fortunate not to have too many run-ins with parents. But, you know, unfortunately the parents want the best eight players and their son to play.
1: Yeah, right. Yeah, exactly.
0: You know,
1: right.
0: And
1: yeah.
0: I always tell them, I say, why don't you ask your son if he thinks he should be in the starting lineup or the rotation? You know, he'll be honest with you, because if he is honest, he's going to say he shouldn't be. So, you know, as far

0: The development piece for me, baseball is the easy part. I want to teach them to be good husbands, good fathers,
1: yeah,
0: and good people in society and help others. And if I can build a relationship, which like I said, I show up every day with a one-on-one time. I want to know about them, their families, and break down any barriers that might be there. Because once I get their trust, I can do anything I want with them.
1: And does that include, I mean, the mentoring part of that, and parents is one angle of that, but the fullness of what that young player is, and you mentioned it earlier, includes education. Do you get involved in that at all? I mean, is that something you ask them about how their classwork is going, or what's their dreams about? I mean, obviously they all want to play baseball, but they're not all going to get to do that. And so what are your thoughts on that?
0: Well, the first thing I always say is you're student athletes, not athlete students. Mm. So that takes precedence, and first and foremost, should be your focus. I get to do the discipline for anything in the classroom.
1: Oh, okay.
0: So there's a lot of, you know, which is good because it's not a big group setting.
1: Yeah.
0: It's maybe a couple kids here and there, but you get a really good time when their mind is on fatigue that you can really build them up and really change their direction, the way they think, you know, because there's so much help out there now that, you know, they don't have to struggle. You know, when we wrote a paper, we had to go to the library.
1: Right.
0: And you had to navigate the library, which I knew nothing about. And now they have everything at their fingertips.
1: Right.
0: So a lot of it, Tom, is just being lazy.
1: But, which you don't want that to translate to baseball.
0: No, you don't. And that's like, if I can't trust you to turn in an assignment that you know is 2 weeks out, how can I trust you to throw the right pitch at the right time?
1: Yeah.
2: What advice do you give players today? Because there's so much information out there. What are the three cardinal principles for Woody Williams in talking to young people about how to play this game, and especially how to pitch?
0: Just be aggressive and stay positive, believe in yourself. And too much information is not a good thing either.
2: Yeah, everybody can't. Yeah, you have to have a filter somewhere.
0: Correct. Yeah. Now you want the information, you know, like. There was no analytics when I played, but I would be a fool not to want to look at numbers and see how the kid's stuff is playing. And if we change a grip or change something in the delivery, is there a tick up in the metrics? But when it's game time, all that stuff's to the side. You know, so it's you work in practice to build their confidence, build them up, and good coaching is making somebody believe they're better than they are anyway until it happens.
1: You know, there's a phrase for that, the law of diminishing returns. When you get too much information, you actually are not getting better, that your returns are less, and to the point where they become negative. You have so much in your head. And Jordan Walker, we've been watching Jordan Walker, Cardinal right fielder, go from a guy that was hitting 200 last year to being an all-star winning. I mean, he has changed, and the thing that he said in spring training that he's doing differently is he stopped listening to the seven voices in his head. Probably six of them were his own voice, and he said, "I'm just going to go up to the plate and react, and not think my way through an at bat." Do you think that's what pitching is? When we say a pitcher should be a thinker, when does thinking in your mind give way to just reacting and doing?
0: Well, to me, thinking and reacting and doing kind of all go together.
1: Okay.
0: But the kid's mentality, what they believe and how they're going to achieve what they set out to do, whether you believe you can or you can't, you're right.
1: Yeah.
0: And that's what I try to tell them.
1: Yeah.
0: So if you don't think you can, you're not going to.
1: Mm. Right.
0: If you believe you can, you will.
1: Yeah.
0: And so I try to keep it very, very simple for them and just change that mindset for them.
2: You played this game for a long time, 15 years. Aside from the first time you stepped on a big league mound in a game, what's the most memorable thing you take away from the game? Because you've done so much. I mean, you won 18 games in the season. You've been part of the teams that have been in the World Series. But what else stands out for you that maybe just an at bat facing a hitter? I don't know. But what stood out for you that you carry with you today?
0: There's a few things. One, it was putting on the Cardinals uniform, believe it or not. pitching my first game at Old Busch Stadium against the Marlins and walking out to a standing ovation. That was one of my highlights of my career.
2: And we didn't even know you then, but that's who the Cardinal fans are.
0: And I just felt at home. It was just, okay, these people appreciate good baseball. And, you know, you watch the right fielder for another team dive in the gap for a ball, everybody's standing cheering. So I watched Mo Vaughn hit a ball up in upper deck in right field at Old Busch Stadium. The whole place stood up and cheered for him. So appreciating the fan base and having them behind me, that's one of the greatest feelings. Pitching the first playoff game of my career against Randy Johnson in Arizona. Those two things are huge for me, but I think the one thing that I would say is just appreciation to have a uniform on. And I'd always tell myself, I just want to see how long I can keep a uniform on. And I wore my jersey all the time. I didn't wear a pullover. I didn't wear a t-shirt.
2: Great point. Yeah,
0: I had cleats on.
1: We're with them on that.
2: You preaching to the choir now.
0: And even now, when I coach, I have a jersey on. If I was a head coach, my coaches would have jerseys on. Just because I appreciate the game, and I know how hard it is to have
2: exactly.
0: a jersey. Right?
2: And that's my point where, you know, there's thousands of people who have tried to play this game and less than 5% ever make it. And I would think if I was one of that small percent, I would wear that jersey to bed, to the car wash, to the grocery. I mean, because it's hard. And I never played in the big leagues, but knowing what the price is to see a guy with a cover up on or a sweatshirt or whatever, it just drives me crazy because there's just too many people who made a sacrifice to try and do it, and you should be proud to be able to say, I'm part of this great fraternity that we call Major League Baseball.
0: Absolutely. I couldn't agree with you more.
1: Yeah.
0: We all agree on that one.
1: Yeah,
0: sure.
1: No, that's an easy one.
2: That one drives me crazy. Fraternization. the back and forth.
1: Cat's out of the bag on that
2: one.
1: Yeah,
2: the back and forth I see today just, and I get it. Guys share an agent. They share the same agent. They work out in the off season together. Their wives know each other. They play ball against each other in college, whatever. But when you're on the field and he's wearing a different uniform than you are, there's plenty of time to interact after the game or before, have breakfast or whatever. But to see guys fraternizing in the manner that they do today, just, I'm that old man on the front lawn, I'm yelling at the moon, but it just, I don't know how you can be competitive in at the level you're expected to be when you're playing whatever with somebody, you know, before the game or during the game.
0: I had a conversation with my wife the other day. She goes,
2: wait a minute, you can fraternize with her.
0: No, but about this.
2: Oh, okay, all right.
0: And she asked me a question, and she goes, what are your thoughts on this? And I said, the last thing I want to do is have the pitching coach on the mound talking to me after giving up a two-run double. My middle infielder's over there talking to the guy that got the hit off me.
1: Yeah.
0: Whose
1: team are you on?
0: Yeah.
2: Exactly.
0: And then I watched tonight's game. I just watched the hitters come up to home plate. Every one of them talked to the catcher their first at bat.
2: Yeah.
0: Every one of them.
1: Yeah.
0: And I'll tell you what, I remember maybe 2006. I was with the Padres, pitched against Chris Carpenter in game, I don't know, 3 or 4. He threw a pitch, and I know it was his fastball.
1: Yeah.
0: And I turned around to Yachty and said, change up? The stone face. that's what it's supposed
1: to
0: be.
1: He wasn't going to talk to you.
0: No, that's what it's supposed to be.
1: Yeah, exactly. So I want to go back to this this uniform business about the importance of the uniform to you. Because I ask a lot of former players this, and I've had to go through my own experience with it, is you don't have a uniform anymore at some point, and you're as a player, and you've got to have something to fill that void after playing. And, you know, some guys will get their competition in golf, others will do it, you know, working out, whatever they do, but you got this drive that you've been doing all these years, Woody, to be a big league pitcher, 15 years in the big leagues, 42 and 25 as a Cardinal Flames. How about that?
0: Yeah.
1: So you had that drive, then it's all over. And is coaching that thing for you that fuels that competitive nature for you, or is it something else?
0: No, that's definitely it.
1: Yeah.
0: Yeah. I find myself competing through the pitchers.
1: Yeah.
0: You know, calling the game, calling a no-hitter, calling a perfect game, you know, teaching them how to do it on their own. Can I teach them in a year? Can I teach them in 2 years? So when they leave here, they think on their own.
1: Yeah.
0: That's my goal. And if their stuff is on, it's like a video game. Because, you know, of my experiences. And so, that's how I do it.
1: That's good.
2: Coaching in junior college, if I was a head coach of a four-year program, and you can pick whatever sport, I have to have a junior college coach on my team. Because they, and especially with the NIL and the portal and everything else, you may not have a good player for 4 years. You may not have him for three. But you better have a coach who knows how to get to people early. Because, you know, the old adage, well, he'll be a great player by his senior year. Well, their senior year is no longer guaranteed. He may be a senior, but he may be at two schools from where he started.
0: Correct.
2: So having a junior college coach, you obviously have to be able to recognize the values that this athlete has and the student. But you also have to be able to push the buttons quickly to get them on board early and to coach them up. So you don't have a lot of time. How do you go about doing that? Because that to me seems, and again, you can pick any sport. Every coach has to go through it. And that's why I think junior college coaches are invaluable right now.
0: Well, for me, the success I've had as a coach is through transparency.
2: Mm-hmm.
0: Transparency about baseball, transparency about my life. There's nothing off limits for the kids to ask me. I'll tell them the good, bad, and the ugly about me. You know, all the hurdles and obstacles I had to go through to get to where I'm at now. You know, they may see a finished product, you know, but I'm not a finished product. I'm still not a finished product.
1: Right.
0: You know, but.
1: But kids need to know that. I mean,
0: yeah, absolutely. You know, they say, you played this, you did that. It's like, let me tell you, sit down.
1: Yeah.
0: You know, let's talk. And before you know it, they're like, oh my gosh,
1: wow.
0: I had no idea. Yeah,
1: exactly.
0: Because they say, oh, you're a big leaguer. I said, let's show the sacrifice.
1: Right.
0: You know, but if I'm real with them and get their trust, development's easy.
2: When did you know it was over for you when you were done?
0: Oh. My last,
2: or did somebody have to tear the uniform off of you, or did you realize, okay, this is about as good as it's going to get?
0: I signed a 2-year contract with Houston at age 40. I pitched in 2007 in the rotation, and I was sore the entire season. So usually you have a couple days of soreness, maybe one day of soreness when you're young, and your body starts to recover. But I can tell you, it was the whole season I was sore.
1: No different preparation, none of that. That's
0: not
1: your body.
0: Not so much running, but I was on the treadmill and the stationary bike.
1: Right.
0: Doing my best to recover, but it just wasn't happening. I struggled in spring training in 2008. My last outing was against the Braves. I threw 6 scoreless through 2 hits. We flew to Houston, and then 2 days before the season started, they called me in, and they said, we're going to go ahead and give you a release. You got anything to say? And I stood up, and I said, yes. Thank you. And I was on the highway heading home in 5 minutes.
2: No need to pack anything.
0: No, I'm good. I'm gone.
1: Oh, that's great. That's a great story.
2: Well, Woody, we're out of time, but the time we spent with you is invaluable. We appreciate it, man. We appreciate
0: you
2: not only as a player, but certainly as a person. And your journey since you played is a fascinating one. And we're just happy to have you be part of what we do here on a Friday night.
0: Well, thanks for having me.
2: Yeah.
0: I appreciate it.
2: And good luck. We'll be tracking. When you get that championship, you got to bring it back and let us check it out.
0: There we go. All right. Sounds good.
2: Ladies and gentlemen, for Woody Williams and Ricky Horton, I'm Mike Claiborne. We thank you for listening. We'll look forward to talking to you tomorrow. Cardinals back in action against the Colorado Rockies. Everything comes your way starting at 5:20 on the Cardinals Radio Network, powered by Graybar.
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4: This is Joy Loan from the KFES 12 Weather Center. If you've got any plans later on this afternoon, this evening, it's going to feel very hot with heat indices in the upper 90s, low 100s, and we'll be tracking more chances for some scattered showers and thunderstorms. So make sure that you have that rain gear on hand and make sure that you do stay hydrated. Isolated chances for rain will continue overnight tonight and into tomorrow as well, but tomorrow is trending a bit drier. It is still going to be very hot, though. Even if the temperatures themselves are in the upper 80s, it will feel like the upper 90s.

to meet the day. I'd smoke my mind the night before with cigarettes and songs I'd been picking.

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I can't call in sick on Mondays when the weekend's been too strong.

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5: This is Joy Lone from the KFES 12 Weather Center. If you've got any plans later on this afternoon, this evening, it's going to feel very hot with heat indices in the upper 90s, low 100s, and we'll be tracking more chances for some scattered showers and thunderstorms. So make sure that you have that rain gear on hand and make sure that you do stay hydrated. Isolated chances for rain will continue overnight tonight and into tomorrow as well, but tomorrow is trending a bit drier. It is still going to be very hot, though. Even if the temperatures themselves are in the upper 80s, it will feel like the upper 90s.

after hour, fewer commercials, and more of the legends. 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
4: This is Joy Lone from the KFES 12 Weather Center. If you've got any plans later on this afternoon, this evening, it's going to feel very hot with heat indices in the upper 90s, low 100s, and we'll be tracking more chances for some scattered showers and thunderstorms. So make sure that you have that rain gear on hand and make sure that you do stay hydrated. Isolated chances for rain will continue overnight tonight and into tomorrow as well, but tomorrow is trending a bit drier. It is still going to be very hot, though. Even if the temperatures themselves are in the upper 80s, it will feel like the upper 90s.

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1: You know, this old world is full of singers, but just a few are chosen to tear your heart out when they sing. 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

You know the heart of country music still beats in Luke the Drifter. You can tell it when he sang I Saw the Light. Old Marty, Hank, and Lefty, why I can feel them right here with me.

0: 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Because it's been all of those things. 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
4: This is Joy Lone from the KFES 12 Weather Center. If you've got any plans later on this afternoon, this evening, it's going to feel very hot with heat indices in the upper 90s, low 100s, and we'll be tracking more chances for some scattered showers and thunderstorms. So make sure that you have that rain gear on hand and make sure that you do stay hydrated. Isolated chances for rain will continue overnight tonight and into tomorrow as well, but tomorrow is trending a bit drier. It is still going to be very hot, though. Even if the temperatures themselves are in the upper 80s, it will feel like the upper 90s.

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1: Yeah. The one.
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And it's all back-to-back. Like right now, we're inside 10 in a row. 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
5: This is Joy Lone from the KFES 12 Weather Center. If you've got any plans later on this afternoon, this evening, it's going to feel very hot with heat indices in the upper 90s, low 100s, and we'll be tracking more chances for some scattered showers and thunderstorms. So make sure that you have that rain gear on hand and make sure that you do stay hydrated. Isolated chances for rain will continue overnight tonight and into tomorrow as well, but tomorrow is trending a bit drier. It is still going to be very hot, though. Even if the temperatures themselves are in the upper 80s, it will feel like the upper 90s.

0: here's another classic that hasn't missed a beat, or a note, or any other part of the song for that matter. 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
1: Well, life on the farm is kind of laid back. Ain't much an old country boy like me can't hack. It's early to rise, early in the sack. I thank God I'm a country boy. Well, a simple kind of life never did me no harm. Raising me a family and working on the farm. Days are all filled with an easy country charm. Thank God I'm a country boy. Well, I got me a fine wife. I got me old fiddle. When the sun's coming up, I got cakes on the griddles. Life ain't nothing but a funny, funny riddle.

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7: This is Joy Lone from the KVS 12 Weather Center. If you've got any plans later on this afternoon, this evening, it's going to feel very hot with heat indices in the upper 90s, low 100s, and we'll be tracking more chances for some scattered showers and thunderstorms. So make sure that you have that rain gear on hand and make sure that you do stay hydrated. Isolated chances for rain will continue overnight tonight and into tomorrow as well, but tomorrow is trending a bit drier. It is still going to be very hot, though. Even if the temperatures themselves are in the upper 80s, it will feel like the upper 90s.

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1: How did I miss this, Pancake? You found this is awesome. I don't know
2: this
1: how
2: this is really cool. And I was actually inspired. You know, this is, first off, it's awesome that the Artemis II shuttle went, the rocket went around the moon, the furthest we've ever gone. And I guess the only thing we can kind of compare it to is back in 1969, Neil Armstrong lands on the moon, and that famous speech that he said is one small step for man. Giant leap for mankind, which is, by the way, that wasn't the exact quote, was it?
3: He left out a man, or yeah. something Amen, happened. Yeah. It's supposed to be a man.
4: He was supposed to say one small step for a man, one giant leap for mankind, but he either forgot it or it got clipped or something. And it sounds much better the way it came out.
2: I agree. And so you think, well, here's another historic mission and something that comes out of it like that. Is and because of the fact that they were flying on the other side of the moon around Easter, and so they were doing an interview, which kind of blows your mind if you think we can do an interview.
4: I know, right?
2: From the moon, that's just crazy. But they were all gathered around. I've done one of these before. It's really wild to talk to somebody that's in outer space. I mean, there usually is a delay when I was doing it, but now the communication's much quicker and so on. And so they were just asking them questions. They didn't really have anything prepared. And they came up to Victor Glover, who, as you mentioned, was the pilot. And he was talking about Easter, any kind of message that he'd want to share. And this is what the audio is. And I really think this is something everybody needs to hear, because this kind of really puts everything, you know, why are we here on Earth kind of perspective. And he wrapped it up and he said it so eloquently as well.
5: These observances are important. And as we are so far from Earth and looking back at, you know, the beauty of creation, I think for me, one of the really important personal perspectives that I have up here is I can really see Earth as one thing. And, you know, when I read the Bible and I look at all of the amazing things that were done for us who were created, it's, you have this amazing place, this spaceship. You guys are talking to us because we're in a spaceship really far from Earth, but you're on a spaceship called Earth that was created to give us a place to live in the universe, in the cosmos. I think maybe the distance we are from you makes you think what we're doing is special, but we're the same distance from you. And I'm trying to tell you, just trust me, you are special. In all of this emptiness, this is a whole bunch of nothing, this thing we call the universe. You have this oasis, this beautiful place that we get to exist together. I think as we go into Easter Sunday, thinking about, you know, all the cultures all around the world, whether you celebrate it or not, whether you believe in God or not, this is an opportunity for us to remember where we are, who we are, and that we are the same thing and that we got to get through this together.
4: Wow.
3: Cool. I am voting for that guy. I'm telling you right now.
4: That's awesome.
2: And you know, it's gutsy in this world. You know, one thing you do, Broadway, I always appreciate. You'll let everybody know your religion, you know, and how you believe in that sort of thing. No, not at all. But we're in a world where, you know, you have to, this is something where the entire world is looking at him.
4: Right.
2: And you know, there's going to be people out there that are going to condemn him because he said God, just because he said God. But here's a guy who has convictions and what he said, right? I had goosebumps when he had said it. I was 100%. Like, that's so awesome.
4: Yes.
2: So that's the kind of people we need back here on Earth.
3: Yep. Amen.
2: So I'm glad he came back.
4: Amen. Yes. Please get Victor home safely, guys. Whatever you do, get him home, because we need him and about 300 more just like him to get in some leadership positions. But I love that. And you're 100% right. I bet he's already catching flack for it online. They're probably already ripping him a new one. But you know what? Jesus said, if you follow me, they're going to treat you just like they treated me. And so that kind of goes with the territory, and that's the way it is. So God bless him for not being afraid.
2: His point is just spot on. He's like, even if you don't believe in God, believe in the fact that we're all in this spaceship, this space.
3: Yes.
2: And we should all be doing this stuff together. It doesn't, you know, just have that at least as your basis.
4: Right.
2: So God bless him, man.
4: Yeah. Wouldn't it be cool if he got back home and like everybody just quit fighting? Thanks, Victor.
6: Yeah. We're playing stories about good times.
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13: This is Joy Lone from the KFES 12 Weather Center. If you've got any plans later on this afternoon, this evening, it's going to feel very hot with heat indices in the upper 90s, low 100s, and we'll be tracking more chances for some scattered showers and thunderstorms. So make sure that you have that rain gear on hand and make sure that you do stay hydrated. Isolated chances for rain will continue overnight tonight and into tomorrow as well, but tomorrow is trending a bit drier. It is still going to be very hot, though. Even if the temperatures themselves are in the upper 80s, it will feel like the upper 90s.

Yes, sir. Old cowboys never die. They just hang out with us, waiting to get played again. 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
1: Matt, what a great time to be a sports fan, right? We just got done with the Final Four, now the Masters. You got the NBA playoffs coming up. The hockey playoffs are coming up. It is a great time to be alive if you're a sports fan.
2: Yeah, it is. I agree.
1: And the Masters are happening right now, and we love golf around here. None of us are really that good at it. So in honor of the big tournament that's happening this weekend, several years ago, we got the Broadway Big Time String Band together, mm-hmm. and we wrote a little, well, we didn't write, we stole it. We stole the song from Kenny Chesney, and so we decided to make a little tribute to the PGA, and so we would like to share it with you today if you don't mind. You want to hear it? Great. It sounds like this. It's called Play Some Golf.

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Joy Lone from the KFES 12 Weather Center. If you've got any plans later on this afternoon, this evening, it's going to feel very hot with heat indices in the upper 90s, low 100s, and we'll be tracking more chances for some scattered showers and thunderstorms. So make sure that you have that rain gear on hand and make sure that you do stay hydrated. Isolated chances for rain will continue overnight tonight and into tomorrow as well, but tomorrow is trending a bit drier. It is still going to be very hot, though. Even if the temperatures themselves are in the upper 80s, it will feel like the upper 90s.

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1: This has happened to every single one of us. This probably happened to you today. You have some simple task that you need to take care of. You have a very clear goal. You have a laser-focused mission. There's no reason why this should be complicated at all. And then halfway through the process, you're standing there thinking, how did my life get to this point?
2: Mm-hmm.
1: There's just some stuff that should only take one or two steps, and we have added so many steps to them, they're just not even worth fooling with anymore. For example, try to print something. That should be the easiest thing in the world.
2: Oh, yeah.
1: Hit print, the printer prints, you grab the paper, and move on with your life.
2: Done.
1: But in reality, you hit print, and you realize, oh, the printer's offline. Okay, I got it back online. It's on Wi-Fi. Oh, it's on the wrong Wi-Fi. Oh, hang on. It needs an update. Oh, dang. It's out of cyan ink. I'm printing in black and white. And now it's making noises like it's having a conversation with itself. And you're like, you know what? I'll just copy it with a pen.
2: Exactly.
1: Not even worth it at this point.
3: Another thing that you should take only one step, and that is something that we all do, watch TV.
1: Yes.
3: You know, all you want to do is just sit down and watch a little bit of TV. Which remote? Why are there three remotes? Soundbar's not connected. App needs to be updated. Yep, password's expired.
1: Of course it did.
3: Now you're resetting it on your phone while the TV stares at you and judges you. And by the time you get it all set up, well, you forgot what you were going to watch anyway.
1: Man, exactly. That is so dang. Why? Why
3: right?
1: Do we make things so dang complicated, man?
2: It should be one step to log into anything.
1: Yes,
2: to log
1: agreed.
2: Into anything. But here's what you get. Wrong password. Reset your password. New password can't be same as the old password. Got to have a symbol, a number, an ancient ruin, and your childhood fear in there someplace. All I wanted to do was order a pizza, for crying out loud. That's all I wanted was a pizza.
1: I just don't know. And listen, this is what happens because the people that do the techie stuff that create all these websites and that make our iPhones, they change stuff just because they can. Mm-hmm. Nobody asked for this. They just
3: changed it
1: because they figured out a way to get it done. For example, the easiest thing in the world I could think of back in the day was putting gas in your car.
2: Yeah,
3: sure,
2: yeah,
3: absolutely.
1: You pull up to the pump, you either pay inside or swipe your card, you put the nozzle in the hole, you get the gas you want, you hang the nozzle back up, and you drive away.
2: That's
1: end
2: it.
1: Of story, mm-hmm. Finished, hard stop. No. Now I got to insert my card. Then I got to give it my zip code.
2: Mm-hmm.
1: Then I got to wait for it to tell me it's okay to remove my card. And if I remove my card too soon, I got to go back step one, start all over.
2: Mm-hmm.
1: Then I got to select the grade that I want. Then I pump my gas. Then it asks me if I want to be a rewards member. I don't want to be a rewards member. Do you want a receipt? Well, yes, I do. Well, everybody wants a receipt. Just give me a receipt. Well, before I give you a receipt, would you like a car wash? And
2: yeah.
1: So, which car wash would you like? I'm like, and then would you like to donate some money so we can give it to a charity and get the
2: exactly.
1: tax break instead of you? No, I just wanted $20 worth of regular. That's all I wanted. Leave me alone. Why does everything have to be so dang hard?
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2: Joy Lone from the KFES 12 Weather Center. If you've got any plans later on this afternoon, this evening, it's going to feel very hot with heat indices in the upper 90s, low 100s, and we'll be tracking more chances for some scattered showers and thunderstorms. So make sure that you have that rain gear on hand and make sure that you do stay hydrated. Isolated chances for rain will continue overnight tonight and into tomorrow as well, but tomorrow is trending a bit drier. It is still going to be very hot though. Even if the temperatures themselves are in the upper 80s, it will feel like the upper 90s.

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1: First and foremost, I think we have to tip our hat to quicksand. Because
2: yes.
1: If you grew up when we grew up, every TV show, didn't matter what it was about. I mean, it could be a game show. At some point, somebody was going to be in quicksand. And,
2: right.
1: And it didn't take but like a minute. You had like 60 seconds to get out of the quicksand.
2: And you know the rules about quicksand. The harder you try to get out, the faster you go down.
3: Don't move.
2: Yes. Don't move nice in that quicksand.
1: And listen, the only thing the quicksand wouldn't take was your hat. You never remember that?
2: Yeah, right. Yeah, your hat was going to be.
1: It never took your hat. Right?
2: Yeah. So if you come to a place and it looks like it's sandy and you see like 8 hats sitting on the ground.
1: Yeah, go around that spot.
2: Yeah, don't go around that spot because those are 8 funny. People that got sucked into it.
1: That's not where people just decided to throw their hat away. That's quicksand.
2: That's quicksand right there.
1: And so we were all worried about quicksand because we were seeing it everywhere. And I'm yet to run into any quicksand. Have you ever been, Pancake, you probably got a better shot than any of us living in Florida.
3: I remember when I was about 5 years old, there was it was like a little ditch or something, and me and Stevie Pennington, kid that lived behind me,
2: I had been a buddy named Steve Pennington.
3: Are you kidding me? Seriously?
2: No, yeah.
3: No, you're not serious, sir.
2: I am serious, yeah.
3: Let's talk about him in a few. Anyway, and as we were walking down, I remember getting in, and I remember falling in it, right? And I always thought that was quicksand, and like I couldn't get out of it, right? And I went back years and years later, and this thing wasn't very big at all. As far as quicksand goes, no, we get that mud, you know, that's muck where you'll lose your shoes for sure. That's about it, right?
2: But I've never seen pond, right? Yeah.
3: Yeah, exactly. But but we don't get the quicksand, which is like it looked like sand. Made you freak out all the time.
1: Well, sure. As a kid,
2: you didn't know until you were in the middle of it.
1: Like, all sand is quicksand. I don't know what to do. This could swallow me whole and somebody's going to get my hat. I don't want to walk on the sand.
2: I was always worried about poison because in every TV show or every Alfred Hitchcock or whatever, everybody had in their house, usually like right in there in the kitchen or in the bathroom, a bottle, and it said poison on it. All it said on it was poison.
1: Exactly. Right.
2: But I don't know what they were doing with that poison, but everybody had to have one, right? Yeah.
1: And where did you buy that?
3: Why would you need it? It's rat poison.
1: I wonder if that was an actual product, if you had to show a bunch of ID and give fingerprints and stuff like when you're trying to buy allergy medicine now because of the meth heads. I wonder if it was like that. Because, walk into Walmart and go, I need some poison.
2: Well, the poison man made some good business in the 50s.
1: But it's some other stuff. There were a lot of things that we were subjected to that we thought would probably be a lot bigger issue. The Bermuda Triangle, for example. When's the last time you heard anything about the Bermuda Triangle?
2: Yeah.
1: It's like it turned into a circle. No one talks about it anymore. Mm-hmm. It's crazy. I'll tell you how obsessed I was with the Bermuda Triangle. I wrote my senior term paper on the Bermuda Triangle.
2: Are you kidding me?
1: Researched it for 2 or 3 months, putting this elaborate paper together about the Bermuda Triangle. And nothing. No one's disappeared in the Bermuda Triangle, and I don't know how long, but
3: you can take cruises. It goes right through
1: exactly.
3: it.
1: Exactly.
2: What took over? Bermuda onions took over. What took over?
3: Bermuda shorts.
1: So, maybe so.
3: Hey, how about this one? Killer bees.
1: Oh, man.
3: Were y'all as scared as us killer bees as I was? I remember vividly waking up in the middle of the night thinking, these bees are going to come and kill us, man.
1: Yeah, and I don't know the difference between a killer bee and a nice bee. I don't know. Right. I don't know what to do.
3: 100%. And then they had to up it 10 years ago. Murder hornets.
1: No, it was during it was right at the beginning.
3: Pandemic.
1: There was COVID, and then like a week later, it was murder hornets. And you were
3: murder hornets. Yeah.
2: Yeah.
1: I think that was a lie to keep people in their house. I don't think there was ever any murder hornets. I don't know about all that.
2: You know, another one, ninjas. I was always looking for a ninja. I couldn't see a ninja, but I thought maybe they're just being ninjas. They're being sneaky.
4: Don't need ninja.
1: If you see a ninja, he failed. That's all I'm saying.
2: Exactly. He's not doing his job. It's like a kamikaze pilot that's on his third mission.
1: Yeah,
2: right?
1: He didn't do
2: it
1: right.
2: He's not doing it right. He's just not pulling it off.
1: Yeah. Here's another one. Remember this one from school? The parallelogram. Why did we learn so much about parallelograms when we were in school? I don't even know what a parallelogram is anymore, but they beat us in the head with that for months on end.
3: I think it's a Cybertruck now. That's the only thing that,
2: yeah, right.
3: Right? That's how they look like. When I got my car, I was thinking, cause I paid for it and everything, when having the cops commandeer your car, right? And you're thinking you're gonna be at a stop sign somewhere, and then, you know, he's gonna run, you know, they'll show a badge, and then they get to take your car, and you know, what always happens to it, they crash it or every something time. Like that. And I was so worried that a cop would do that.
1: And the thing I always love about when you see that in a TV show, not every time, but most of the time, the dude in the car just gets out.
2: Yeah.
1: He gets out. He doesn't ask any questions or anything. He just gets out. And then he stands there with that bewildered look on his face as the cop drives away in what is soon to be a mangled pile of metal because he's going to crash it. And I don't know if your insurance covers that.
3: I'm not sure. Exactly, I don't know how that works,
1: man. I don't know nothing.
3: If they wreck it, will they pay for it? You're right. That's a very good question.
2: How about stop, drop, and roll? Were that many people catching fire back in the day? I mean,
3: they would tell you that all the time.
2: Yeah, right.
1: Yeah.
3: And the only people I've ever seen do it are stuntmen.
1: Yeah.
2: You know, the hardest part about stop, drop, and roll is the stop. Because if you're on fire, you're going to run, right?
1: Let me tell you something. Speaking as a guy, and we don't have time to get into this right now, and I know there's going to be questions we can talk about later, but I was on fire one time. Oh. And I can just tell you right now that stop, drop, and roll never crossed my mind.
2: Yeah.
3: You're not thinking that, right?
1: No, all I was thinking about was.
2: Did you stop?
1: No, I didn't stop.
2: You didn't drop either, did you?
1: No, I just ran. Where is he going? I'm on fire. Stop, drop, and roll was Otis Hurts. Otis Hurts, Otis Hurts. I wish this would stop hurting. This is not good. This is bad. And, you know, I got to explain this to people. They're going to laugh at me. You know, all that stuff was running through my head. But I never once stopped, dropped, and or rolled.
2: No. It should be run and jump in the lake is what
1: if
2: it should
1: only
2: be, right?
1: I could have found some quicksand.
2: It's not that quick.
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11: This is Joy Lone from the KFES 12 Weather Center. If you've got any plans later on this afternoon, this evening, it's going to feel very hot with heat indices in the upper 90s, low 100s, and we'll be tracking more chances for some scattered showers and thunderstorms. So make sure that you have that rain gear on hand and make sure that you do stay hydrated. Isolated chances for rain will continue overnight tonight and into tomorrow as well, but tomorrow is trending a bit drier. It is still going to be very hot, though. Even if the temperatures themselves are in the upper 80s, it will feel like the upper 90s.

They say the memory is the first thing to go. 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

0: 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Well, it is time for us to take our daily trip down to the Sunshine State and see what is going on in the land of Mixed Pancake English.
1: Oh, man, I'm the king. I'm down here.
0: Sing along if you know it. Here we go.
2: What's up, Florida? What's up? What's up, Florida? What's up, Florida? Jump on it. Jump on it. Jump on it.
3: Where are we headed, Mr. Broadway?
0: Let's go to St. Petersburg. Beautiful place.
1: Mm-hmm. Yeah, it is.
0: Love St. Petersburg.
1: I believe they have they were rated number one beaches. That area.
0: Should be. The place is gorgeous down there.
1: It is.
0: Deborah Liebrock lives in St. Pete. And apparently, last weekend, she approached an officer while the officer was sitting in her parked cruiser next to a city park. Now, the officer in question said that Liebrock was upset that she had been thrown out of the public park for trespassing. She was also very drunk, yelling and cursing at the cop.
4: How are you going to throw me out for trespassing in a public park?
3: Right.
4: You can't trespass in a public park.
0: So the officer said, ma'am, I'm going to need you to stop yelling and walk away from both me and the public park.
3: Back up.
0: Before this turns into something that doesn't need
3: giving her a way out.
0: Go home.
3: Yeah.
0: Just go home. I'm playing on my phone right now. I don't want to have to cuff you. Go on away. Well, the woman got really mad, and she responded in true Florida fashion by lifting her dress and exposing herself indecently to the officer in the parked car as traffic and pedestrians were going by. Everybody take a look at something I am mighty proud of. Woo-hoo! Trespass on this. She was promptly arrested and booked on a charge of indecent exposure.
3: Right.
0: And on behalf of the arresting officer, who may be about to set a new precedent in law enforcement as she tries to figure out how to charge someone for reverse police brutality. I saw the lady's mugshot, and she might be on to something.
3: Yeah.
0: Because she deserved better than that.
3: Dang.
0: It's not fair at all. We once again ask the burning question.
2: What's up, Florida? What's up? What's up, Florida? What's up, Florida? Jump on it. Jump on it. Jump on it.
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11: This is Joy Loam from the KFBS 12 Weather Center. If you've got any plans later on this afternoon, this evening, it's going to feel very hot with heat indices in the upper 90s, low 100s, and we'll be tracking more chances for some scattered showers and thunderstorms. So make sure that you have that rain gear on hand and make sure that you do stay hydrated. Isolated chances for rain will continue overnight tonight and into tomorrow as well, but tomorrow is trending a bit drier. It is still going to be very hot, though. Even if the temperatures themselves are in the upper 80s, it will feel like the upper 90s.

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1: Excuse us a moment while we all relive some moments from the inspiration, at least in some part, to our careers.
2: Baby, if you never wondered.
3: Hell yeah.

0: What a great show that was.
1: Unbelievable. And I'm sure it's streaming somewhere. I need to look. I don't know where, but someone has to be showing that thing streaming where you could go. If you've never seen KRP in Cincinnati, you need to go back.
2: Yeah, like Nickelodeon or whatever, Nick at Night or something.
1: You probably, if I would imagine people that are in radio that are like in their 20s probably would not say this, but I would venture to say that most everybody in radio that's over 30 or 35 will tell you that they were at least in some way inspired to get in radio by that TV show.
2: Yeah, I buy that, yeah.
1: Yeah. It was on from, I think, 1978 to 1982, somewhere along in that. We got four, maybe five seasons.
0: And then reruns, so years after that.
2: They tried to bring it back, too, with it, and it only lasted, I think, on the WB network for a little while, or UPN, one of the others.
1: Yeah, but it was just one of those, you're never going to recreate.
2: No, leave it alone, man, yeah.
1: That cast was so perfect. There's zero chance you will ever replicate that. I mean, for every single person on that show was
0: Herb Tarlick, the sales guy,
2: Les Nessman.
1: Les Nessman.
0: Yeah, the news guy. Yeah.
1: Yep.
2: Jennifer.
1: And Johnny, Dr. Johnny Fever.
0: Right.
1: And so here's the cool thing about this. WKRP was a radio station in Cincinnati that didn't exist. It was a fictional radio station that they created for that TV show. However, there's a guy named D.P. McIntyre, and Mr. McIntyre runs a nonprofit organization that actually got those call letters many, many, many years ago for a low-power station in Raleigh, North Carolina. That's where those call letters have been since 2015. And if you don't know this, call letters can be bought and moved around, right? Like other companies can buy your call letters if they offer you enough money, and then they can take them, you know, as long as the FCC signs off on it. Those call letters have also been used in Texas, Georgia, and at one time in Tennessee. But Mr. McIntyre recently made a deal, and he is going to sell those call letters to someone who is finally going to bring WKRP to the city that made it famous.
0: Come on now, man.
1: There will actually be a WKRP in Cincinnati where it should be. Now, Mr. McIntyre says, I can't because of the contract. I can't tell you when and I can't tell you who, but I can tell you that WKRP, 48 years later, is coming to Cincinnati. He has no idea what format it's going to be. He just knows it's going to be a radio station, and that's all he can tell you.
0: I can see the turkeys falling now.
1: Right? Absolutely. If they don't do a turkey drop the first year they're on the air, they're out of their minds when they put that station on. But listen, you know, y'all need a weekend shift or something. Yeah.
0: You know how they should sign on, right? One word. Booger!
2: Booger. Yeah, there you go. Can't say booger in the air.
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6: 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Last night, the Cardinals had a 3-2 hard-fought victory over the Colorado Rockies. The Cardinals have now won 4 out of 5 games. The Rockies have dropped their last 4, and the Cardinals have evened their record back at 58-58 with the victory against the Rockies. They were out-hit by Colorado 10-4, but they got a big home run by Ivan Herrera in the third inning, his 13th, and that gave the Cardinals a 3-1 lead. Also, RBIs from Nathan Church and Brian Torres. Both of those were sacrifice flies. Good work by Kyle Leahy picking up the victory. He went 5 strong innings, had a couple of key strikeouts. In fact, had 8 overall as he picks up the win. And Riley O'Brien saved number 28 out of the Cardinals' bullpen. These two teams will go at it again tonight. It'll be Kyle Freeland and Matthew Libertor, a couple of lefties. And we hope you'll join us. Our pregame show at 5:20, first pitch at 6:15. This has been your Redbird Recap.
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9: This is Joy Lone from the KFES 12 Weather Center. If you've got any plans later on this afternoon, this evening, it's going to feel very hot with heat indices in the upper 90s, low 100s, and we'll be tracking more chances for some scattered showers and thunderstorms. So make sure that you have that rain gear on hand and make sure that you do stay hydrated. Isolated chances for rain will continue overnight tonight and into tomorrow as well, but tomorrow is trending a bit drier. It is still going to be very hot, though. Even if the temperatures themselves are in the upper 80s, it will feel like the upper 90s.

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1: If you ever want to kill an entire evening hearing some of the best stories you will ever hear in your life.
2: Oh, okay.
1: Find yourself a police officer, a first responder, a doctor, a nurse, and just say, tell me some stories. Because if they've been doing it a while, they got stories.
2: Emergency room nurses, too. And just know there's going to be objects that are taken out of a body.
1: Stuff ain't supposed to go. It's a lot of Hot Pocket stories coming out of the ER.
3: Yeah. Mm-hmm.
1: This particular conversation is from the delivery room, though, at a hospital. This woman is a delivery room nurse, and she has been for, I think, 15 or 20 years. And so you imagine she's heard dads called every name in the book because, you know, that's what happens when the pain hits. First thing is, you did this to me, and then the name calling start. But she put a video up last week that I was able to watch, and I thought this is absolutely hysterical because she is throwing fathers under the bus left and right by saying some of the most inappropriate things she has ever heard a father say while the wife or girlfriend or whatever it might be is in the process of giving birth to their child. So if you are a soon-to-be parent and you're a dad, I want you to listen very closely because these are things you can never, ever, ever say in the delivery room. These are actual comments from actual men in the delivery room while their actual significant others were having a baby. Like, not having it tomorrow, having it right now.
2: Right then and there.
1: And these are some of the things that the guys decided to say, like this one. You know, babe, I think you should just get a C-section. This is taking way too long.
2: Yeah. Oh, no, you don't say that. You don't say that at all.
3: The game's on in a half an hour, right?
2: Yeah, hurry up. Here's another one says, apparently the girl that, or from the dad obviously says, hey, sew an extra stitch down there for me, Doc. We want to make sure everything was just the way it was before all this.
3: Oh, dang.
1: No.
3: All right, this one guy said, hey, are you really sure you want an epidural? My mom didn't have one. So, you know, before we make a decision here, we should probably talk it over a little bit.
1: Okay. Now, let's address this, because that's wrong on a whole bunch of levels.
3: Oh, yeah, it is.
1: A, yes, she wants the epidural. Just you go ahead and know that. And B, you never start any sentence in a delivery room with, my mom.
2: My mom.
1: No.
2: Exactly. These are apparently very young dads to be.
1: Here's another inappropriate comment from the delivery room from the dad. How long is this going to take? I got plans this weekend.
2: Whoa.
1: I got a tea time, honey. Push.
2: Wow.
3: The guys are waiting on me here. Come on.
2: Apparently, you need some sleep. This guy says, wake me up when the baby gets here. I'm tired. No. You don't do that. What's wrong?
1: No.
3: I've worked all day today, I gotta tell you. One man actually asked the doctor at the hospital if he did DNA test while the wife was pushing the baby out. He said, because my mom really wants me to get one.
1: Again.
3: There's a mom again.
1: Never,
3: mom.
1: Ever bring up mom in the delivery room. That is a no. And here's another one. Another dad told his wife, who was having a C-section, and she was crying. She was upset. Mm-hmm. She was in pain. It's an ordeal. This is what the man said. And if you're a soon-to-be dad, do not say this. He said, you know, you took the easy way out. This isn't even bad. You don't have to do any of the work to have this baby. The doctors are doing everything for you.
3: Oh, damn.
2: No.
1: Yeah, the funeral is at 12.
2: Exactly.
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9: Joy Loan from the KFES 12 Weather Center. If you've got any plans later on this afternoon, this evening, it's going to feel very hot with heat indices in the upper 90s, low 100s, and we'll be tracking more chances for some scattered showers and thunderstorms. So make sure that you have that rain gear on hand and make sure that you do stay hydrated. Isolated chances for rain will continue overnight tonight and into tomorrow as well, but tomorrow is trending a bit drier. It is still going to be very hot, though. Even if the temperatures themselves are in the upper 80s, it will feel like the upper 90s.

Having another one of those does not play well with others kind of days. 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
1: Man, I don't know what these people were looking at on their phones when this happened, but it must have been some kind of entertaining is all I can figure, because they were at the zoo, okay? First of all, you went to the zoo. You got up that morning, you packed your car, you put your family in the car. You probably spent who knows how much money to park and get into the zoo.
2: It's a big day for a family, man. That's a big thing.
1: And you're spending it doom scrolling, just sitting looking at your phone. Right. Well, your toddler, he doesn't have a phone yet. He's bored.
2: He's looking for stuff to do at the zoo, and there's a lot of stuff to look at.
1: Toddler gets bored. He's going looking. He's going looking for something. Mm-hmm. And this one did, and he found something. He found a place where the wolf enclosure was that had a hole at the bottom of the fence. It was just wide enough for him to squeeze through and get inside the wolf enclosure.
2: Are you kidding me?
1: Meanwhile, his parents and another couple still haven't looked up from their phone. And one of the wolves grabbed the kid by the hand.
2: Nuh-uh.
1: With its mouth, of course. Now, the officials at the zoo say it was not an attack. It was the curious behavior.
2: I got you. Because just like a dog, they can be very gentle with, you know, with
3: their mouth. They sense. Right. They can feel, too, you know.
1: Yeah. My guess is he was just checking to see what he tasted like.
2: Right. Yeah. Uh-huh. Yeah. Right.
1: Because he's not going anywhere. He's in the fence with us now.
3: How is that lamb, by the way?
1: So this kid's parents sitting nearby on their phone had no idea what was happening until they heard people start screaming and running by them.
2: I'll bet.
1: Toward the wolf enclosure. Yeah. And then somebody managed to get in there and got the kid away from the wolves. And he's okay. He had minor injuries on his hand and from crawling under the fence thing there, which, by the way, zoo. That not y'all been throwing dirt in that hole. Maybe nail us a little wooden post down inside of it or something. We gotta keep the toddlers out of the wolf enclosure. That's all I'm saying. Mm-hmm. So the kid's gonna be okay. I'm happy to report to you that the parents, when the police showed up, and you know, because they had to call the EMT to come check on the kid and all, and the cops come with them, and the cops arrested their parents for child endangerment they should have, because. Dang, man.
2: Well, it was not only that, because right after that happened, the parents were like, man, that was a close call. What do you want to see next? Hey, the dingoes right over there.
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14: This is Joy Lone from the KAPS 12 Weather Center. If you've got any plans later on this afternoon, this evening, it's going to feel very hot with heat indices in the upper 90s, low 100s, and we'll be tracking more chances for some scattered showers and thunderstorms. So make sure that you have that rain gear on hand and make sure that you do stay hydrated. Isolated chances for rain will continue overnight tonight and into tomorrow as well, but tomorrow is trending a bit drier. It is still going to be very hot, though. Even if the temperatures themselves are in the upper 80s, it will feel like the upper 90s.

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1: I spend way more time than I should on Reddit. Reddit is just a fascinating site to me because there's always a good conversation going on about it. There's so many different... If you've never been to that site, you should go look at it because there's always something crazy on there and it'll get you away. Now, they have... You know, you can go on there and argue politics if you want to, but then there are other things that have nothing to do with politics or any of the stuff that people are yaying about all the time. Like this. Someone started a conversation on there the other day about things that rich people can get access to that the rest of us peons don't even know about.
2: Okay.
3: Oh.
1: And okay. People with money, I guess, started posting on there and go, oh, yeah, here's what you can do. If you've got the money, these are some things you can do. One of them was this guy said, celebrities, for the right amount of money, any celebrity will show up at your birthday party, your wedding, your bar mitzvah, whatever.
3: It's true.
1: If you got the money, they got the time.
3: Right. Yeah.
2: I just need an invite. I'll just show up. Right. Like, all right. Here's another one. A jail alternate. Yeah, actually, you can hire a person to go to jail in your place. And it's actually, this is real. It's a known phenomenon in Latin America and even in Japan as well.
3: Wow.
4: Wow. That yeah,
3: that's a good business. I might do that for somebody. Yeah, I know. That's what I'm
2: about
3: thinking.
2: 8 to 10 with good behavior.
3: Did you know, I didn't know this until I looked it up, they have private boarding gates at airports, okay? And what you do is you just go in there, there's a full bar, there's a lounge, there's food, there's a bed if you want to take a nap, there's a gym if you want to work out, you can take a shower, a sauna, there's a spa, your luggage is scanned right there and taken through security by a concierge, you don't even have to do that, and then you're driven to the plane in a BMW 8 Series, and LAX has these, and people use them all the time.
2: George Clooney was talking about this one time. I remember him talking about that.
1: I wonder what that cost.
2: I wonder. I think it's probably safer. I mean, if you're a big star, you can't just walk through.
1: George Clooney can't walk through an airport.
2: It would make for a situation. Yeah. So I could see why they did stuff like this.
3: The situation uses it too.
2: Well, and he's, he's actually working baggage.
1: Yeah,
3: exactly.
2: He's
3: exactly.
2: got a lot of it.
1: He's driving you to the plane in the BMW.
3: Right.
1: Yeah, exactly. How about this one? I had no idea about this, but I hope one day when I finally win the lottery or whatever, rob a bank, whatever I got to do to get a little money. I didn't know because, you know, I love movies. I'm such a big fan of movies.
2: Yeah.
1: I knew this. You can build like a true movie theater in your house for about $35,000. Movie theater. But I did not know this. If you had the money and the contacts, you can pay $500 and you can have a movie debut in your house the day it opens in theaters.
2: Oh.
1: Private viewing. And it's only $500, and I would think it would have been more than that.
3: Yeah,
1: but I mean, if you got the cash, I mean, $500 is a great deal.
2: Now,
1: if the movie sucks, you're going to be mad, but you know.
2: Yeah. Well, here's the thing: they want celebrities or rich people because then they're going to talk about
1: it. Of course.
2: Right?
3: And that's really not that much. If you have a big party and everybody chips in together, you can come up with $500. You
1: absolutely.
3: Know, have to do that.
2: I remember watching an episode of Cribs, and Tommy Lee. They went to his house. He has his own Starbucks in his house, and like all they send him all of the stuff that he needs, and it's actual Starbucks kind of thing. All right, here's the other thing the rich can get: artifacts. Most new discoveries go to antiquity markets and are bought for private collections, meaning true paleontologists can't even study them, so they will get them. Right? So
3: what's the point of that?
2: Jeez. Right? Exactly.
3: Here's one that's popular now. Man, pet cloning. You get, you know, your same dog, it costs about $100,000, but it's like, okay, this is the same exact, it looks like the dog, but here's the thing with cloning, people don't realize
1: it ain't the same dog.
2: It's not the same dog.
3: Same dog. Yeah. Right.
2: No.
3: He doesn't
2: Barbara
3: know his
2: Streisand
3: name.
2: Did that.
3: Yeah, right. He doesn't know the tricks. He might be like the people who live next to us one time. They had, you know, those little terriers that look like the ones on Wizard of Oz.
2: Yeah.
3: All right. They had one. Her name was Nola, and she was the cutest little dog. And she would come up to the fence and pet her. And they got another one. It looked just like it. This dog would bark 24/7. The other one.
5: I'll get you, my pretty.
3: So we call that one not Nola.
2: Not Nola.
3: we like Nola. We didn't like not Nola.
2: We don't like this at all.
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8: This is Joy Lone from the KAPS 12 Weather Center. If you've got any plans later on this afternoon, this evening, it's going to feel very hot with heat indices in the upper 90s, low 100s, and we'll be tracking more chances for some scattered showers and thunderstorms. So make sure that you have that rain gear on hand and make sure that you do stay hydrated. Isolated chances for rain will continue overnight tonight and into tomorrow as well, but tomorrow is trending a bit drier. It is still going to be very hot, though. Even if the temperatures themselves are in the upper 80s, it will feel like the upper 90s.

Well, I was thumbing from Montgomery. I had my guitar on my back. When a stranger stopped beside me in an antique Cadillac.

down. Let me warn you, it's a long, hard ride. Then he cried just south of Nashville, and he turned that car around. He said, this is where you get off, boy, cause I'm going back to Alabama. As I stepped out of that Cadillac, I said, mister, many thanks. He said, you don't have to call me mister. The whole

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1: All right, man, I told my story. Go ahead. What'd you do?
2: All right. Well, this one, it kind of took me by surprise. On Saturday, you know, we had a cold snap that came through here in Florida and killed all our trees. And, you know, Liza loves a tree. She planted this mango tree out front that she, when she first moved in, was beautiful. She had mangoes all the time. Well, it's dead. And we had to cut it all down. And so her thoughts was like, well, you know, we can throw it all in the back of the truck and you can just take it down to the dump. And I'm like, well, they charge at the dump. We found out it would have been cheaper if we just rent a wood chipper and just cut down the stuff by ourselves and then just throw it in the wood chipper. But more importantly, it would be cooler to do it that way, right?
1: Is there a better toy for a full-grown man?
3: No, there is not.
1: Than a wood chipper?
3: No.
1: I defy you to find me one better.
3: You could throw a tire in there.
1: Oh, they're fantastic.
2: It was awesome, dude.
3: There, right? Yeah.
2: Well, we went and I said, all right. She made the reservation. I went down there and got it and picked it up. And when I picked it up, it came with a trailer that I hook it up the back of my truck and everything. And you know, you check out your lights and that sort of thing, right?
1: Sure.
2: Well, as I did it, I threw the blinkers. I noticed my back blinker is out on my right side, on the passenger side. So I was like, all right, well, I got to get that fixed. But it worked on the trailer, so it was fine. It's just the bulb went dead, right? So I went home. I cut down all the trees. I went off Fargo on the wood chipper. It was awesome. Seeing, you know, the biggest thing I can get all chewed up, right? Lots of fun. Took about 3-4 hours. Finally, I go take it back, give it back to the guy. No issues there. It was great. And I remember, oh yeah, it was my blinker. So I was leaving. I went by the studio, picked up a couple things. Well, by this time, it was dark. So as I'm driving, I'm leaving the studio. I'm heading back home. Same route I take every single day. And I came around the corner off of Red Bug Lake Road to 436. Went down a little bit. Blue lights right behind me. I'm like, oh. First thing I think, all right, well, it's cool. I'll tell the truth. I even have this thing right here from Lowe's. It's like, you know, the blinker's out. She's going to let me know, or this cop's going to let me know. I get pulled over, walk over, and it was a female cop. Now, I want to back up a little bit. I've been generally pretty good most of the time when I get male officers. I can get out of some tickets, right? Mm-hmm. And it's all because of Dale Carney, right? Mm-hmm. He tells you, he's like, you know, admit it, what you do, and just you put them on a place of authority. Right?
1: Mm-hmm.
2: Because that's what men like, right? They just want, I'm tell you what I'm going to do. I'll let you go as long as you know I'm in charge. Right. So I was prepping for this. Well, it was a female officer and she came up. And that first thing I was like, oh, I'm screwed. All right. Yeah. Well, I'm going to get a ticket for this, man.
3: Ma'am, I'm going to put you on a pedestal is what I'm going to do.
2: They don't like it.
1: They female, don't like every, that at all.
2: A majority of the tickets I've gotten were from female officers. You can't do that with them. Well, anyway, she comes up and nice girl. And she was talking to me and she goes, the question, do you know why I pull you over?
3: Uh-huh.
2: Because they want you to admit, yeah, all right, I got 4 pounds of heroin in the back. That's why, right?
3: Right, yeah.
2: Oh, I didn't know that.
1: Did your dog bark when I picked you?
2: So I go, okay, well, my blinker. She's like, oh, yeah, I didn't notice that.
3: Oh, there's another one. That's why they asked that question.
2: This is the part that's going to blow y'all away. It wasn't for speeding. It wasn't for that blinker.
3: Mm-hmm.
2: She goes, your front headlight, it's blue. And I go, yeah. And she goes, well, you know, the only people can have blue headlights are police officers. And I'm like, well, yeah, I know my son's a cop. And I go, but I didn't. It just turned blue one day. It's like, it's not really blue. It's like that, you know, when LED lights, street lights. Okay, that's what it is. It was an LED light.
1: Right.
2: And so I was trying to explain to her. I was like, I swear, I saw it blue. I mean, how do you lie? How do you sit there and go, well, I didn't know it was blue?
3: Right. Well, I don't see my own headlights. When do you see
2: right,
3: your
2: exactly. Headlights? Yeah. So I was like, well, all right, here we go. I'm going to get it, you know, and when it happened, when it turned blue, I just cranked it on one day a few weeks ago and it turned blue and I was like, I guess I have to change it out and I never did it. I was like, all right, I'll just say, well, yeah, I was planning on doing it. She comes and goes and I was, for some reason, I think because she was a female officer, I just got really nervous.
3: Oh,
2: and
3: man.
2: Right when she came up, I had my license out and my cell phone and I was like, this, doing the, you know, handing it to her. And she's like, what's this? Like,
1: it's a pretty, aren't it?
2: And I go, it's my, I mean, for some reason, I couldn't get it. I go, I'm doing that crap,
1: right? In case I wreck, they'll pay me and stuff.
2: Exactly.
3: Right, yeah.
2: She goes, okay. And then she act like she's, see, 3 or 4. Okay, insurance. Yeah, whatever. You know, act like she read it. She didn't. I get it. It's fine. She goes, all right, we have a registration. I said, well, it's in my glove box. I'm going to reach to my glove box, okay?
3: Because it's under my gun, right?
2: Yeah. That's exactly what she said. She goes, she did one of do you have a weapon in there? Like, she freaked, and I'm like, which made me even more nervous. I go, no, I was just trying to tell you that I'm reaching. And she see me reaching over there, and she goes, it's fine, it's okay. She, to the point, she goes, sir, it's okay, you're all right, it's okay. Everything's, I swear to God, I wish I had a video. She goes, here's my paper. She went, I was such an idiot. So she goes and do what police officers do in their car, and she came back and gave me a warning and said, you know, you're going to have to get that changed out. And I go, yeah, I will. And I'm not going to, because it's a pain in the ass to change that thing.
3: And what are the chances of getting pulled over?
2: But yeah, out of everything that you can do, and I know why police officers pull you over for minor infractions, because what if I had 2 pounds of heroin back there? I'm 100%, you know, and I got the black, I got the thin blue line sticker on my car, and I still support all police officers. That was one of the only times and only stories you'll get to hear. Very rarely that I actually got just a warning and not just a speeding ticket this week.
1: No, that's the first time I've ever heard one of your I got pulled over stories right. in like that. It usually ends with a significant bump in insurance costs.
2: Which I'm covered. I have that little State Farm thing. Yeah. Really quick, I just want you guys to look at my studio. I have the warning framed right over here. Isn't that beautiful?
3: That's nice. That looks
1: nice.
3: Good.
1: Isn't that
3: that's
1: nice? Really, yeah.
2: It's
1: really
2: in a
1: really
2: nice
1: good.
2: Frame.
3: But I think you buried the lead that What's you that are still able to get insurance.
2: Liza. It's all through Liza, my wife.
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6: This is Joy Lone from the KAPS 12 Weather Center. If you've got any plans later on this afternoon, this evening, it's going to feel very hot with heat indices in the upper 90s, low 100s, and we'll be tracking more chances for some scattered showers and thunderstorms. So make sure that you have that rain gear on hand and make sure that you do stay hydrated. Isolated chances for rain will continue overnight tonight and into tomorrow as well, but tomorrow is trending a bit drier. It is still going to be very hot, though. Even if the temperatures themselves are in the upper 80s, it will feel like the upper 90s.

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1: I'm just going to go ahead and tell you right now, this is one of those things where people are just they're making something out of nothing. They're you're making a mountain out of a molehill here. This is nothing. People are like, people are leaving Nashville. The people of Nashville are leaving Nashville.
2: What?
1: And it's the locals. It's the people that grew up and were born and raised in Nashville, and they're leaving, and they're blaming the newcomers from California. I mean, I get it.
2: Because Nashville's growing like no other city.
1: You know, 98, I double checked this before the show today just to make sure the number's still holding. 98 people move to the city of Nashville every day. Mm. 98.
3: Wow.
1: Now, I can't find the number of how many people leave because the Chamber of Commerce didn't keep up with that.
2: Yeah, that's true.
1: Not something you really want to put on the billboard, you know. And so I'm sure people are leaving. But here's the thing. I have a little bit of an inside view on this because of my other life at when I'm doing my mortgage guy thing.
2: Mm-hmm.
1: So I know a lot of people are leaving Nashville, and I know where they're going.
2: Do you know?
1: People are leaving the Nashville city limits.
2: Yeah.
4: Okay.
1: And they're moving to the burbs.
4: Yeah,
2: I got you.
4: Which is smart, right?
1: Yeah, they're going to the cities right outside of Nashville, mainly because the taxes in Nashville have gotten absolute.
2: The price of everything is up.
1: It's insane, and they're fed up with it. And the housing prices here, like everywhere.
2: It's like living in Vegas. I mean, all the people that are coming to visit and everything like that, it's crazy. Traffic,
1: man. Yeah, it's nuts, man. And it's a tourist town. It's always been a tourist town, but now it's like a serious tourist. I mean, what is the number one place in America for bachelorette parties?
2: Yeah, it is.
1: And buddy, they live up to it. So you can't go down on Lower Broadway any day of the week and not see at least 50 different groups of women wearing matching t-shirts.
4: I'm telling you. Or with those hats with the
1: and
4: veil.
1: One's got the veil on their hat. Yeah, every single time. And so, you know, the locals don't even go down there. I mean, we don't.
4: It's like us in Disney. I mean, there are people that move down here to be close to Disney.
2: Yeah, in Orlando where you are, because it's like, it's not like you're going to Disney 10 times a year.
4: I haven't gone in about a year and a half. So
1: I mean, the only time we go to Lower Broadway anymore is if there's some sort of radio event happening that we need to go to down there, or we have out of town visitors come in and they want to go down there. And then I do it and grit my teeth the whole time.
4: It was
1: the same way in St. Louis, though. You know, people come see me from St. Louis and
2: gotta go see the arch.
1: I always had to do that. We gotta go see the arch again. And then we gotta take them to the zoo. And then we gotta go show them the Clydesdales. And then we gotta drive by Busch Stadium. And I'd like to go to a game, but they don't like baseball, but they won't see the stadium.
2: Right.
1: You know, it's that kind of stuff. And so, there's people that are leaving Nashville, but they're not running from the people from California, I don't think. And I'll be honest with you, I've been living in Nashville for 2 years now, and I don't think I've met a single person that moved here from California. I mean, not like recently. There's a couple of people that I work with that are from the L.A. area, but they've been here for 15 years, you know? So you can't really throw it on that. But I get where the story was saying because, I mean, think about it. Wherever you are, real estate prices are insane. We all know that. Imagine how crazy they are in California. Right.
4: The gas, there was one guy, they had him on just outside of Big Sur, and he owned a gas station. And it was charging $9.99 a gallon.
1: I saw what? That. Tell him why he wasn't charging 10.
4: Because his sign couldn't go any higher than $9.99. That's
1: not
4: a true story.
1: It's on the sign.
4: Right.
1: Yeah. Isn't that something? So you got people that'll sell a house in California, you know, for, I don't know, let's just say $1.5 million that they probably paid $500,000 for.
2: You can buy a nice house in Nashville.
1: You come to Nashville, you can scoop some property up for that kind of money, and it drives property value up and rents high.
2: A lot of them are going to Texas, too. You know what you should do is let everybody from California just go to Texas and Tennessee, and then everybody from Tennessee take over California.
4: I don't want to go to California.
1: No, I don't want to live in California.
4: I live there for it. It's just not my vibe, man. I mean, like, I never felt like I was home when I was out there. I just didn't like it. I never did.
2: But you lived in the second O of the Hollywood sign. That's where you
1: there. So here's my thing. I don't care. You know, if you want to move to Nashville, come on. I mean, this Greg's good for me because I write mortgages all the time. So, you know, if you want to buy a house, I'll write you a mortgage and put you in a house right now. I just have one tiny little favor to ask of you, and that is, you know, it's like the people that are leaving Nashville because they're sick of paying all these ridiculous high prices and taxes on everything and moving to the outskirts. Would you leave somewhere for that reason? Like, you're like, I can't, these people are taxing us to death. We're getting out of here. Don't move somewhere else and then vote for the same kind of people that you put in place.
4: Amen, brother. Amen, brother.
1: If you're leaving because you don't like the way they run things there, don't put the same type people in charge when you get where you're going.
4: Amen.
1: You've defeated the purpose at that point. That's all I'm saying. I don't care if you buy the houses or not. I mean, I want you to buy all the houses that you want. The more you pay for them, the happier I am. So come on to town. It's fine.
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10: Joy Lone from the KFES 12 Weather Center. If you've got any plans later on this afternoon, this evening, it's going to feel very hot with heat indices in the upper 90s, low 100s, and we'll be tracking more chances for some scattered showers and thunderstorms. So make sure that you have that rain gear on hand and make sure that you do stay hydrated. Isolated chances for rain will continue overnight tonight and into tomorrow as well, but tomorrow is trending a bit drier. It is still going to be very hot, though. Even if the temperatures themselves are in the upper 80s, it will feel like the upper 90s.

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1: On a warm summer's evening, on a train bound for nowhere, I met up with a gambler. We were both too tired to sleep, so we took turns of staring out the window at the darkness till boredom overtook us. And he began to speak. 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
1: You know, I got a soft spot in my heart when I see people doing good things for a kid with a handicap or a special need. And so this just jumped off the screen at me when I saw this. There's a little dude in New Hampshire. His name is Ben O'Reilly.
2: We'll do it live!
3: No, that's Bill.
4: That's Bill.
1: That's Ben's Uncle Bill. Yeah. Okay. Ben O'Reilly is deaf and has been since birth, right? And he is the only deaf student in his entire school district, which you would think there'd be at least one more, right? It's not that rare. I mean, I know it's rare, but his elementary school, they were like, listen, we need to do something for this kid because he's kind of living in a bubble. We don't want him to be living in a bubble. So the teachers talked it over with themselves, and then they talked it over with the, I'm sure, the parents and the kids in the school, and the entire school, teachers, students, lunchroom ladies,
2: custodians,
1: everybody learned sign language.
3: Oh, wow. So now everybody can communicate with this kid.
1: Now Ben can talk to everybody in the school.
4: That is cool.
1: Isn't that awesome, man?
3: Yeah. What a great idea.
1: Yeah, the teachers say he's doing better in class because they're communicating with him better. The students say, you know, he's more fun out on the playground.
3: Well, he's making friends,
1: he's
3: right?
1: He's participating, yes. And so just to kind of give you an idea how it's going, here's a couple of things. This is Ben's mom and a few people from the school talking about how all this transpired.
5: His peers, or teachers for that matter, he was very alone and he acted very alone.
6: If he's your friend, you can play with him, and he's my friend.
7: Now they can ask each other, hey, you want to play?
8: Right. It clicked for him that the sign language had value.
5: You could just watch his world, like, open up with communication. It was amazing.
6: It's fun communicating with Ben and playing with him.
1: How awesome is that?
9: That's cool.
1: You know what else is awesome?
3: What's that?
1: We've hit our quota of warm and fuzzy for second quarter already, and we're just now getting into second quarter, so we're ahead of the curve here. But man, I just had to bring that. T-Wall, don't you do it.
3: So is it my turn yet?
1: Please don't wreck this for me. Go ahead.
3: It is good warm and fuzzy. I was just thinking that would have been cool to have this when I was in school.
2: Yeah.
3: I mean, if the whole school could do, you know, sign language, make it a lot easier to cheat.
1: Not if the teacher knew it too.
3: Do it behind your back.
2: Yeah. That's what I'm saying. Yeah. It's a lot easier to talk behind your back. That's right. Exactly.
3: Mercy. Always looking for an edge.
1: Yeah. I get the feeling that a lot of times your whole school probably did know at least one sign language.
2: There's one.
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14: 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Last night, the Cardinals had a 3-2 hard-fought victory over the Colorado Rockies. The Cardinals have now won 4 out of 5 games. The Rockies have dropped their last 4, and the Cardinals have evened their record back at 58-58 with the victory against the Rockies. They were out-hit by Colorado 10-4, but they got a big home run by Ivan Herrera in the third inning, his 13th, and that gave the Cardinals a 3-1 lead. Also, RBIs from Nathan Church and Brian Torres. Both of those were sacrifice flies. Good work by Kyle Leahy picking up the victory. He went five strong innings, had a couple of key strikeouts. In fact, had eight overall as he picks up the win. And Riley O'Brien saved number 28 out of the Cardinals' bullpen. These two teams will go at it again tonight. It'll be Kyle Freeland and Matthew Libertor, a couple of lefties, and we hope you'll join us. Our pregame show at 5:20, first pitch at 6:15. This has been your Redbird Recap.
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16: This is Joy Lone from the KFES 12 Weather Center. If you've got any plans later on this afternoon, this evening, it's going to feel very hot with heat indices in the upper 90s, low 100s, and we'll be tracking more chances for some scattered showers and thunderstorms. So make sure that you have that rain gear on hand and make sure that you do stay hydrated. Isolated chances for rain will continue overnight tonight and into tomorrow as well, but tomorrow is trending a bit drier. It is still going to be very hot, though. Even if the temperatures themselves are in the upper 80s, it will feel like the upper 90s.

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You know, she came to see him one last time. Oh, and we all wondered if she would. And it kept running through my mind. This time, he's over her for good.

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1: You know, I hate to sound like my wife sounds when we're talking sometimes when I say this to you fellas, but you know, not everything has to go on the radio.
2: Well,
1: I mean, I share some stuff with you guys and you know, we don't have to tell everything, but you know, they won't get
2: this
1: off my back.
2: This one's gotta come out though.
1: I just, at some point people are gonna start thinking I'm making this stuff up. Like, there's no way that this guy could do this much dumbness to hurt himself. And I'm not making this up. It's actually
2: when you come to us and you say hot ham juice, we gotta know this.
1: I know, I probably should have phrased it differently. Yeah. Probably what I should have done. That's where I went wrong. I gave you too good of a headline.
3: Yes, sir.
1: All right, let me tell you what happened. This happened on Saturday. My family decided that we did this last year too, and it worked out really good. We decided that this year for Easter weekend that we would do like all of the non-church activities we would do on Saturday.
2: Hey, that's a great idea.
1: We let the kids do the Easter egg hunt.
2: Because then they don't mess their clothes up, and they're like, oh, no, I want to stay home with my candy. I don't want to go to church, right?
1: Right, yeah. And then we don't, like Pancake said last week, you know, you don't load them up on a four-pound chocolate bunny rabbit and then take them to church and expect them to be still for an hour.
2: They got 24 hours to recover, right?
3: Get mad at them.
1: we're blaming them for squirming, and it's our fault, man.
2: Right, exactly.
1: And so we did that, and we did the big, you know, cook the big meal. Like, we had the family, we ate the big meal on Saturday, and then we had leftovers on Sunday after church, which worked out really
2: great. Idea, man.
1: And so, you know, we got to focus on what we're supposed to focus on Easter Sunday, and then Easter Sunday afternoon was as chill as it could be. But here's the thing. I smoked the ham.
2: Which end did you like?
1: That's what you do. You know, you gotta have ham for your Easter.
2: Sure you do. I have lamb at my house, and you know why, right?
1: Because
2: Jesus was the Lamb of God, not the ham of God.
1: Yes, I know. Right. I appreciate that. I know. You got more money than I got. That's why you have the lamb. And so anyway, I had this ham and I put it in the smoker, right? This was on Saturday. I dropped it in the smoker on Saturday morning, and then we had some things. We had to go to like the neighborhood egg hunt thing they did and some other couple things. And then we came back home and then, you know, the kids are playing in the yard doing their Easter egg hunt and all that kind of stuff. And this ham is in the smoker just getting after it, right? I mean,
2: it's smelling good.
1: Dude, it's getting right. Oh, my whole street was smelling like smoker. And it was fantastic. And I'm not talking about the kind of smoker that, you know, your grandma used to be. Right. I mean, the smoker with the ham and the wood chips and stuff. And, I mean, it was going. And so it got to the point where it was time to eat. And so I was trying to let the smoker, you know, I had put the ham in and I took it out and I wrapped it in foil and put some extra flavoring on it, stuck it back in there and all that. And I'm going to tell you where it went wrong. Mistake number one. I don't know if you've bought this product or not. I think it's brand new. I'd never seen it before. It's non-stick aluminum foil. Have you tried this stuff yet?
2: I've heard of it, but I've never really had a problem with aluminum foil sticking in.
1: I don't recommend. Well, it'll stick to food sometimes if you, you could, but listen, the non-stick aluminum, it's got this weird, it's like slick, like it's got this weird coating on it or something.
2: You kind of feel it?
1: Makes it very difficult to wrap a ham when the stuff is just
2: sliding around,
1: everywhere.
2: Yeah.
1: And so anyway, I got it wrapped and got it in there and I was like, okay, it was about to rain. Like we had this nasty looking thunderstorm was getting ready to roll in. And so I was like, let me go get that ham out of the smoker. We've got everything else ready to go. We'll go ahead and eat. So as I opened the door to go outside to the smoker, the bottom fell out like Noah level range.
2: Oh, boy.
1: So now I got to run to the smoker in the pouring rain.
2: Good timing.
1: I'm in a little bit of a hurry. Mm-hmm. I got a little pan to put the ham on. Ordinarily, what I would do if I'm smoking a ham on a bright sunny day is I would open the smoker door and I would gently slide put that pan up next to the rack and gently slide the ham or whatever I'm smoking out onto that pan and carry it back in the house. Yep. But I just told you it was like I was under a water faucet raining and it was cold rain and I was in a hurry and I was trying to get in the house. And so I grabbed this ham and I had Chandler there with me and I said, hold this pan. And I grabbed that ham and I picked it up to put it on the pan. And when I did,
2: it burned your hands.
1: I had gloves on, man. Give me some credit. Right. And so when I picked it up, the non-stick aluminum foil non-stuck and a little hole opened up in the bottom and all of those scrumptious juices from that smoked ham that had been in that smoker for the last 45 minutes or so, cooking at 275 as opposed to 225, poured out in a perfect stream that landed right on top of my left foot and soaked all into my tennis shoe through my sock. And I'm out there doing the I'm on fire dance. Yeah. You know, we were talking about this last week, that whole stop, drop, and roll thing.
4: Uh-huh. Yeah,
1: you don't ever think about that. You know, when you're burnt, you don't think like, right. Oh, I'm being burned. What safety tips was I taught in elementary? I was just jumping up and I was like, and Chandler goes, dude, kick your shoe off.
2: Yeah.
1: That boy's a genius is what he is.
2: So I kicked my shoe off,
1: ripped off my sock, and then I hobbled into the house and he brought the thing in. My foot was beet red.
2: It's like putting your foot in boiling water.
1: I was afraid. I was man.
4: Your foot looked and tasted and smelled like a hot ham.
1: Yes, it did. I had a hot ham foot. In fact, several days and showers later, it's kind of still there. Yeah, that smoke smell hangs around for a while.
4: Yeah, it does.
1: Fortunately, it didn't do any, there were no blisters. I think the shoe and the sock kind of cooled it off pretty quick.
2: I don't know. If you would have not taken it off right away, it would have had time
1: might have. And then the other thing was I had on a brand new pair of shoes. They were 2 days
2: old. Of course.
1: Old.
2: Of course.
4: Oh, are you kidding me?
1: Second time I'd ever worn them.
2: Yeah. Okay.
1: And listen, Daphne's on me about my shoes all the time because I'm the world's worst about, I need to go mow the grass and I don't think to change my shoes.
4: Right.
1: And then I ruin a perfectly good pair of shoes. And she gave me these shoes last week and she was like, will you please just make these last a little while?
2: Yeah.
1: And so I wasn't even thinking about the burned foot. In fact, I told Chandler, we were in the house and he said, is your foot okay? I said, man, I don't care about the foot right now. I said, whatever damage I did to my foot is going to pale in comparison to the ripping I'm going to get when your mom comes downstairs and sees that shoe because it's full of ham juice. It's just not something you get to say every day. And so anyway, it turned out we were able to get the ham juice out of the shoe. So it's okay. And my foot is not permanently damaged, but it is a little tender right now. And so there's my hot ham juice story.
2: Well, knowing you, I'm just surprised that your phone didn't play a part in the story. Right? Just out of ham, off of the phone, into the flat, right?
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12: Joy Lone from the KFES 12 Weather Center. If you've got any plans later on this afternoon, this evening, it's going to feel very hot with heat indices in the upper 90s, low 100s, and we'll be tracking more chances for some scattered showers and thunderstorms. So make sure that you have that rain gear on hand and make sure that you do stay hydrated. Isolated chances for rain will continue overnight tonight and into tomorrow as well, but tomorrow is trending a bit drier. It is still going to be very hot, though. Even if the temperatures themselves are in the upper 80s, it will feel like the upper 90s.

totally ambidextrous when it comes to playing the legends of country. 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
1: I don't know what this guy's up to, but he's got to be up to something. He can't be this dumb. He can't be. Or maybe he can. Let me just tell you what he did. You help me figure it out. Right. This happened in Commerce City, Colorado. There was a police department that had an opening for some new officers. And what they were doing, I think it's a great idea. They were letting people, they were like, hey, listen, if you want to apply to become a police officer, come sign up. We'll let you do a ride along, kind of let you get a feel for it.
2: You know, that might not be a bad idea,
1: right?
2: Somebody could ride along and go, listen, this is not what I was thinking
1: right.
2: It was going to be.
1: Right. I didn't think it was going to be like this. And you know what? That's fine. You know, you try it. If you don't like it, then you go on
2: there. Pancake did ride alongs with his own son, who was a police officer.
3: It was a blast. Yeah.
1: Oh, it was so cool. So much fun.
2: Did he let you turn on the lights?
3: No, he said that he wouldn't let anybody do that. But I go, come on, can we at least pull over somebody for speeding? And I swear to you, within 30 seconds of his little hiding spot, he got somebody. And I remember the story. And so he went over and he's like, okay, you know, and the guy was from Texas and everything. And all I had to do was stand behind him. And then my son walked off and left after he was done. And I go, you need to get that license updated. It was the coolest day of my life. I felt like a cop.
1: Yeah. So they're doing this program. They're doing the ride-along thing. And this dude shows up, and he wants to go on a ride-along. And so they signed him up, and they said, all right, great. Be here, 5 o'clock this afternoon. We'll give you the rundown on things. We'll tell you the rules. We'll take you on a ride-along tonight. So they did. And after the ride-along, he was like, man, this is great. I really want to be a police officer. And
2: cool.
1: The guy was riding with was like, good, well, come on in. Let's talk about things. Well, what the gentleman who wanted to be a police officer didn't know was that the officer that he was riding with already had some things in mind to talk to him about when they got inside.
3: Oh, really?
1: Because one of the officers in the police department that's actually in charge of vetting the applications had reached out to him via text and told him some pretty interesting news about the guy that he was taking on the ride along, and that was that he had a 6-page rap sheet and also had an active warrant for his arrest in place at the time he was doing the ride along with the cop.
2: Well, who would know better where the bad guys are? Come on, hire the guy, right?
1: You know, I don't know if this guy is trying to turn over a new leaf or if this is some brilliant mastermind trying to get inside the police department so he can create mayhem from inside or if he's just an idiot. I don't know.
3: It actually is a little bit of that, but mostly he just wanted to see what it was like to sit in the front seat.
1: Maybe so. Just once. Right. One time.
2: I want to sit in that front seat. I'll bet the air conditioner's real nice up there.
3: But you don't smell like pee up there.
2: Back seat, I can't stand it. I'm going to ride with my hands on my lap instead of behind my back. I mean, it's going to be a nice ride.
1: I may even roll the window down. So he goes inside, right? And they tell him, hey, stupid, there's an active warrant out for your arrest, so you can't leave. You're under arrest, and we're going to be, instead of putting you back in that car in the front seat with the AC and the window down and control of the radio and all that, you'll be going to that holding cell back there. This is what the dude said to the officer as he was being handcuffed. He literally asked the man, is this going to negatively affect my chances of getting hired?
3: He did not.
1: Yes, he did.
3: He goes, well, let me put it this way. You're going to be at the police station a lot.
1: Yeah,
3: I'll give you that.
1: Yeah. You'll be around cops. You're not going to be a cop.
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7: This is Joy Joy Loan from the KFES 12 Weather Center. If you've got any plans later on this afternoon, this evening, it's going to feel very hot with heat indices in the upper 90s, low 100s, and we'll be tracking more chances for some scattered showers and thunderstorms. So make sure that you have that rain gear on hand and make sure that you do stay hydrated. Isolated chances for rain will continue overnight tonight and into tomorrow as well, but tomorrow is trending a bit drier. It is still going to be very hot, though. Even if the temperatures themselves are in the upper 80s, it will feel like the upper 90s.

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Just a heads up, rubbing alcohol isn't as effective as drinking it. 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
1: What we did, you see, was we created a monster.
2: Yes.
1: Many people in the world, myself included, I said this for years and years and years, that college athletes should be paid because
2: the school's getting all that money.
1: Yeah, they're out there putting their bodies on the line to make money for the school. And
2: they're selling their jersey numbers people, right?
1: Most all of them are not going to go pro. Mm-hmm. So, if they get hurt and they're like, out, paralyzed or something for the rest of their life, you gave them nothing,
3: Right. That was it.
1: But this is not what I had in mind. What I was thinking was, my idea was that all the schools would like say, okay, everybody's going to put in, you'd figure out the math and everybody's going to put in like some proportion of the income that they make from all that stuff. And then they were going to divide that by the number of players in college sports.
2: Right.
1: And everybody would get the same amount of money. That's the way I was looking at it. And instead of doing that, we ripped Pandora's box half in two and said, hey, here's a money printing machine, boys, come and get it.
2: Yeah.
1: And now you got, a player starts at one school and he plays for 7 years, and in those 7 years, he went to 8 different colleges. And I mean, it's insane. It's just total insanity.
2: Made $5 million a year while the backup guy didn't make anything.
1: Yeah,
2: right?
1: Exactly. Yeah. And it's just nuts, and it's gotten out of control. And so people, I noticed not too long ago, they had a little session about this up in D.C., and they brought Nick Saban to town.
2: I remember that. Yeah.
1: And when Uncle Nick talks, people listen. Yeah, and so he was like, look, we got to figure out a way. This is just going crazy, and we're about to totally destroy college sports. And so other people are working on other stuff, and I don't know what they're going to end up doing, but I do know this. I know at the end of last week, President Trump signed an executive order to try to slow the chaos down a little bit, and I don't think this is a bad plan. I don't know if it's the solution, but I think it's a good first step. What they're going to do is they're going to change the rules of the transfer portal, and that's where everything went screwball.
2: When
1: they created the transfer portal,
2: it's the highest bidder every year.
1: It's ridiculous,
2: right?
1: And there's no loyalty anymore. Mm-hmm. And it's just crazy. And so here's what they're trying to do now. They are going to, according to this executive order, says athletes are limited to one free transfer. And
3: free, what's that?
1: I don't know what that means, Pancake.
3: Not like they can get out of it.
1: Like,
3: continue.
1: Yeah, and they're going to cap their careers at 5 years of eligibility, which should, because, I mean, we're on our way to having 34-year-old college quarterbacks.
2: Oh, yeah.
1: And that's where we're headed right now. And so something got to be done about that. They say it's going to crack down on the NIL deals and outside collectives that are funneling money into the players.
2: Mm-hmm.
1: And the administration says that's made things very unstable and completely unfair. And the schools that don't follow the new guidelines could risk losing federal funding. So that kind of puts a little pressure on them to apply. So we'll see what happens. I don't know if it's going to solve the problem or not. I just know that it frustrates me. I get it in the pros. I mean, in the pros, that's a job, right?
2: Mm-hmm.
1: You were hired by a company to do a job.
2: But you're under a contract for so many years.
1: Unless they release you, you can't get out of that contract. And so, and there's safeguards in that contract and all that kind of stuff. But man, you're talking about selling people's jerseys and stuff. I would never at this point go out and buy a jersey and support some college kid playing football, because I don't know what jersey I'm going to need for him next year.
2: You're right.
1: Or next Tuesday. I mean, I just, don't know. It's out of control.
2: Well, that makes sense. You can transfer one time, because sometimes kids will go to a school and it's not a fit with the coach or whatever. So
1: totally get that.
2: You get to try that once. And we've always had people transferring, but before, I think you had to sit out a year when you transferred. See what I'm saying?
1: Mm-hmm.
2: So to give them one, I think that's good.
1: I like it better than what we're doing right now, because college football is a mess. A mess.
3: I find it ironic they're calling it NIL, and then NIL means nothing, like nil. Nothing.
2: Nil. Yeah, right.
1: That's very interesting.
2: Yeah.
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2: Alone from the KFES 12 Weather Center. If you've got any plans later on this afternoon, this evening, it's going to feel very hot with heat indices in the upper 90s, low 100s, and we'll be tracking more chances for some scattered showers and thunderstorms. So make sure that you have that rain gear on hand and make sure that you do stay hydrated. Isolated chances for rain will continue overnight tonight and into tomorrow as well, but tomorrow is trending a bit drier. It is still going to be very hot though. Even if the temperatures themselves are in the upper 80s, it will feel like the upper 90s.

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1: Free parking? 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
2: Dad, I got a drink.
1: Whoa, whoa, whoa. 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
2: Sunscreen's free too.
1: Yeah, right.
2: This was the best day ever.
1: Yeah, you're right.
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10: This is Joy Lone from the KAPS 12 Weather Center. If you've got any plans later on this afternoon, this evening, it's going to feel very hot with heat indices in the upper 90s, low 100s, and we'll be tracking more chances for some scattered showers and thunderstorms. So make sure that you have that rain gear on hand and make sure that you do stay hydrated. Isolated chances for rain will continue overnight tonight and into tomorrow as well, but tomorrow is trending a bit drier. It is still going to be very hot, though. Even if the temperatures themselves are in the upper 80s, it will feel like the upper 90s.

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Lots of rolling wheels and shifting gears around that Jersey Turnpike. 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
5: This is Joy Loan from the KFES 12 Weather Center. If you've got any plans later on this afternoon, this evening, it's going to feel very hot with heat indices in the upper 90s, low 100s, and we'll be tracking more chances for some scattered showers and thunderstorms. So make sure that you have that rain gear on hand and make sure that you do stay hydrated. Isolated chances for rain will continue overnight tonight and into tomorrow as well, but tomorrow is trending a bit drier. It is still going to be very hot, though. Even if the temperatures themselves are in the upper 80s, it will feel like the upper 90s.

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Unless you're a banana. 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Yeah. 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
9: This is Joy Lone from the KFES 12 Weather Center. If you've got any plans later on this afternoon, this evening, it's going to feel very hot with heat indices in the upper 90s, low 100s, and we'll be tracking more chances for some scattered showers and thunderstorms. So make sure that you have that rain gear on hand and make sure that you do stay hydrated. Isolated chances for rain will continue overnight tonight and into tomorrow as well, but tomorrow is trending a bit drier. It is still going to be very hot, though. Even if the temperatures themselves are in the upper 80s, it will feel like the upper 90s.

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Back in 49 and went to Detroit working on assembly line. The first year they had me putting wheels on Cadillacs. Every day I'd watch them beauties roll by, and sometimes I'd hang my head and cry, 'cause I always wanted me one that was long and black. 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I'd sneak it out of there in the lunchbox in my hand. 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

in with my big lunch box with help from my friend. 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I've never considered myself a thief, but GM wouldn't miss just one little piece, especially if I strung it out over several years. 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

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About that time, my wife walked out, and I could see in her eyes that she had her doubts. But she opened the door and said, "Honey, take me for a spin." 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I could hear everybody laughing for blocks around. But up there at the courthouse, they didn't laugh, 'cause to type it up, it took the whole staff. And when they got through, the

Yeah, Red Rider, this is the Cottonmouth in the Psycho Billy Cadillac. Come on. Paul. This is the Cottonmouth, and negatory on the cost of this machine there, Red Rider. You might say I went right up to the factory and picked it up. It's cheaper that way.

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And they're all back-to-back. 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
6: This is Joy Lone from the KFES 12 Weather Center. If you've got any plans later on this afternoon, this evening, it's going to feel very hot with heat indices in the upper 90s, low 100s, and we'll be tracking more chances for some scattered showers and thunderstorms. So make sure that you have that rain gear on hand and make sure that you do stay hydrated. Isolated chances for rain will continue overnight tonight and into tomorrow as well, but tomorrow is trending a bit drier. It is still going to be very hot, though. Even if the temperatures themselves are in the upper 80s, it will feel like the upper 90s.

We're not just going old school with this next classic. We're going old school, old university, and old community college. 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
6: This is Joy Lone from the KFBS 12 Weather Center. If you've got any plans later on this afternoon, this evening, it's going to feel very hot with heat indices in the upper 90s, low 100s, and we'll be tracking more chances for some scattered showers and thunderstorms. So make sure that you have that rain gear on hand and make sure that you do stay hydrated. Isolated chances for rain will continue overnight tonight and into tomorrow as well, but tomorrow is trending a bit drier. It is still going to be very hot, though. Even if the temperatures themselves are in the upper 80s, it will feel like the upper 90s.

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7: This is Joy Lone from the KAPS 12 Weather Center. If you've got any plans later on this afternoon, this evening, it's going to feel very hot with heat indices in the upper 90s, low 100s, and we'll be tracking more chances for some scattered showers and thunderstorms. So make sure that you have that rain gear on hand and make sure that you do stay hydrated. Isolated chances for rain will continue overnight tonight and into tomorrow as well, but tomorrow is trending a bit drier. It is still going to be very hot, though. Even if the temperatures themselves are in the upper 80s, it will feel like the upper 90s.

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0: 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We're starting 10 in a row. 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

Good afternoon. I'm Joe Bob, and we are here for the final night of the Sangster J.C. Boot Hill Rodeo. Three down and one to go, and we have an exciting night for you tonight. It is championship night, community night. Taking the stage, Braxton Keith and that Mexican OT. The concert seems like it has been sold out forever. Then some tickets become available. So if you have any questions, give them a call. 1-800-455-BULL. They'll be able to answer all your questions there. But going on tonight, championship night, like we said,

0: at bareback riding, mutton busting, tie down roping, team roping, saddle bronc riding, steer wrestling, barrel racing, bull riding, then the concert will take place. And then, if you aren't done partying then, you can go to the after party at the Hay Barn. Country Night will be performing there. You just have to be 21 and older to get in there. Your ticket will get you in. So a full night of activities going on for the final night at the Sykes to J.C. Boot Hill Rodeo. 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Once again, we'll be out here until 6 o'clock. We're at the Sykes to J.C. 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
13: This is Joy Lum from the KFES 12 Weather Center. We are tracking chances for isolated showers and thunderstorms in the heartland, but for the most part, a lot of us are staying dry this afternoon and this evening. Temperatures in the 80s that feel a bit more like the 90s and potentially the triple digits. So it is a very hot day. Make sure that you stay hydrated. If you got any plans for tomorrow, things will be trending drier and hotter and a bit more sunny too. So it's going to be another hot summer day.

playing so many of the legends, you're going to cry uncle and auntie and second cousin Randy. This is the Legends of Country, Freedom 97.9. Yeah.

0: Good afternoon, it's Joe Bob here for the final night of the Sykes to J.C. Boot Hill Rodeo. It's Saturday night, community night, taking the stage. Braxton Keith and that Mexican OT will be taking the stage. We're going to be out here till 6 o'clock. Our broadcast will go until Cardinals baseball pregame. That'll happen around 5:20. They have their first pitch against the Rockies tonight at 6:15, so you'll be able to check that game out as well. But we're going to be out here till 6. We'll be broadcasting until 5:20. Gates are going to open up at 5 o'clock, so I think it would be a great idea if you have the capability to get here early. You can avoid the lines, avoid the crowd, get in there, get yourself an adult beverage, chill out, and relax instead of sitting in traffic waiting to get in here at the last minute at 7 o'clock when everything kicks off. What's happening here tonight? It is championship night. You have your mutton busting, bareback riding, tie-down roping, team roping, saddle bronc riding, steer wrestling, barrel racing, bull riding, then the concert, and then you have the after concert. It'll be country night taking the stage at the Hay Barn. You just have to be 21 or older to get in there. Your ticket will get you into there. So a lot of stuff going on here tonight on championship night. Tickets, give them a call. They'll give you the details at 1-800-455-BULL. I'd like to thank our sponsors for making this broadcast possible. They are Woods Basement Systems and DollarSavingDeals.com. Once again, we're going to be out here till 6 with the Sykes to J.C. Boot Hill Rodeo.
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Good afternoon, it's Joe Bob, as we are getting ready to wrap up our broadcast, because Cardinals baseball is coming up at 5:20, so we're going to wrap up our broadcast. We'll be out here at the Sykes and J.C. Boot Hill Rodeo, hanging out until 6 o'clock, so you have plenty of time to get out here and say hi, but you're going to have to get your things together, start heading out here. Probably be a great idea. That will help you beat the traffic. Wouldn't it be a lot more fun to be sitting inside the rodeo grounds, enjoying an adult beverage, than waiting in line to

0: out of here 5 minutes before the rodeo starts and you miss some part of it. And you don't want to miss any of it tonight. Tonight is championship night. You have your mutton busted, bareback riding, tie down roping, team roping, saddle bronc riding, steer wrestling, barrel racing, bull riding, and then the entertainment will begin. That'll be Brax, DeKeith, and that Mexican OT tonight. And if you're not done partying then, how about the after party? It'll happen at the Hay Barn. Country Night takes the stage then. And all you need is your ticket to get in, but you do have to be 21 or older to get into the Hay Barn in the after party tonight. If you're thinking about tickets, just give them a call. They'll be able to give you the details. 1-800-455-BULL. Or you can maybe drop by their Facebook page. They've been having that Get Tickets link available on their Facebook page as well. Should be another fun night. Championship night, community tonight. Come by, say hi. We'll be here till 6 o'clock. We're wrapping up the broadcast as the Cardinals are going to take over at 5:20. I'm Joe Bob. 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

0: It's time for St. Louis Cardinals Baseball on the Legends of Country Freedom 97.9. 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
1: Welcome into Ameren Total Access for a Saturday evening. Joe Pott with you from Busch Stadium. Glad you are along as we get you ready for the Cardinals and the Rockies. Coming up at 6:15 tonight, the first pitch, game two of this three-game set. Of course, the Cardinals taking game one last night and getting off to a really good start by doing so. Pitching matchup tonight has Matthew Liberatore going up against Kyle Freeland. Liberatore coming off a really good start. Freeland coming off a better start. And we'll get into that pitching matchup a little bit later on. Kyle Freeland and Matthew Liberatore, by the way, matched up last year, almost a year ago, here at Busch Stadium in a start then. Cardinals coming into tonight 58-58, back at the 500 mark. And as we get started, they trail the Milwaukee Brewers and the Chicago Cubs in the National League Central Division. They are 14 games out of the National League Central. They are still 3.5 games out of the last wild card spot, but they did leapfrog Miami last night. So there are only the San Diego Padres in front of the Cardinals when it comes to the National League wild card standings right now. And the Cardinals are 1.5 games back of the Padres in the wild card standings. Arizona currently, I should say Philadelphia, correction, currently occupies that final wild card spot. In fact, Arizona and Philadelphia are tied at 62-55. The Cardinals, by the way, will see Philadelphia on this homestand here at Busch Stadium. Cardinals have made a transaction earlier today. They have activated Everson Pereira, who was just brought on after being claimed by waivers from the Chicago White Sox. So he gets added to the active roster, wearing number 21, by the way, the old number that Lars Nootbaar wore. Nelson Velasquez, designated for assignment. Pereira is in the starting lineup tonight, and we will hear from him coming up later on in the show. We will also hear from the Cardinals manager, Oliver Marmol. We'll hear a little bit more with Rob Serfolio, part two of his visit inside the park coming up. And a special interview. We will hear from a gentleman named Steven Siller, who is touring the country with a steel beam from the World Trade Centers. We're getting close to the 25th anniversary of the 9/11 attacks, and he is touring the country with this steel beam to raise awareness, to raise funds. So you'll hear from Steven Siller later on in the show. Up next, it's the Cardinals manager, Oliver Marmol. It's the Cardinals and the Rockies tonight. I'm Joe Pott from Busch Stadium, and this is the Cardinals Radio Network, powered by Graybar.
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0: Well, the Marmar last night, good game in all fronts. You scored runs early. The defense was outstanding. But let's talk about your pitching. Your pitching from starter to the last out was just really, really good.
1: Yeah, everyone did a really nice job. You look at Leahy going out there and made pitches when he needed. Those guys did a really nice job of swinging the bat and putting some really good at-bats together against him. But when it all came down to it, he made pitches to get out of some big innings there. Got some punch-outs, too. Got some swing and miss with just about everything. So I love, one, the way he prepares, but his ability to go out there, execute, not get sped up was pretty impressive. And then you look at the bullpen. Those guys did a really nice job, starting with Brule, very easy, three ground balls. Ferguson did a really nice job. Stanek got his guys, and then Riley lines up against the bottom three. They're all right-handed and did a really nice job of closing the game out.
0: Well, you know, I don't think I've ever seen you as happy to see when you have two lefties in your pen and the way you were able to use them last night. I mean, there's some times I wish you would have been able to do that earlier, but last night it really proved what two lefties can do for your ball club.
1: Yeah, that 20-game stretch showed a decent amount of that with not having – JoJo available coming out of the break, and you look at how effective he's been for us, and then just having two lefties being able to get flip guys. You look at that ninth inning and what Ferguson was able to do in getting those lefties out of the game, getting Moniak out of the game in case we got back to him, and having Freeland in that spot allowed Riley to go against those three righties, get the ground ball double play instead of it being a bigger inning for him. So it lined up well. When you have the two lefties, there's some things you could do strategically that help you out.
0: You made a move on your roster today.
1: Yeah, Everson's in, and Nelly, unfortunately, is out, and we'll take a look at him. This is a guy that has a high ceiling, plays good defense, could play all three positions, and I'm looking forward to seeing what he's capable of doing.
0: You know, one of the things about your ball club is versatility. You have guys who can play multiple positions, and it seems like that's more of a trend now in the game where the more gloves you can bring to the park and help yourself, the more opportunities you have to play.
1: Yeah, we have some athletes that can play all over the place and do a nice job of just staying ready at each position. You look at Torres, his ability to play the infield, outfield, doesn't matter where you put him. For me, and has done a really nice job of that. So there's guys that pop in and out and do that, and the versatility definitely helps the roster.
0: We talk about lefties. Libby's going tonight. He was really, really good his last time out.
1: Yeah, our hope is that he can continue to repeat that. He's preparing in a way that you would want. So his level of execution last time was good. So hopefully he does the same today.
0: The success of the pitchers right now, especially your starters, attacking the zone, getting ahead in the count. What's been the difference? Because we saw it with Libby, and basically it goes back maybe 3 weeks ago, where guys really became more aggressive. When did it all change?
1: These guys have done a nice job all the way through. There's going to be ups and downs to their season, especially when you have guys that are early in their career trying to figure out a big league lineup and how to navigate a second, third time through. So there's going to be ups and downs. But you look at the body of work over the course of the year and how young these guys are, they've done a really nice job.
0: All right, let's talk about your lineup for game two.
1: Yeah, you have JJ leading off, playing second, Walker in right, Herrera catching, Burleson at first, Fermin DH and Wynn at short, Blaze at third, Church in center, and Everson in left field.
0: All right, let's go get him.
1: You got it.
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0: Joe Pott back in on Ameren Total Access. Let's take a look at what else is going on in the National League Central here on this Saturday night. It is some, evening baseball for everybody in the National League Central here on this Saturday. The Reds are playing in Washington. They are just about ready for first pitch there. The Cubs are playing in Kansas City tonight, and that is a 6:10 first pitch, so just about the same time that this one gets going. And the Twins and Brewers, much the same. They are a 6:10 Central Time first pitch. So that's what that looks like. One more, the Mets and the Pirates also getting ready to get going. That one is in Pittsburgh tonight as the Pirates play host to the Mets. So that's the National League Central. Around the Cardinals minor league system, they are also playing evening games. One game currently in progress, that would be Palm Beach and Jupiter tonight in, well, it's technically in Jupiter, but it is Palm Beach's home game, I think. Anyway, it is. Nope, I lied. It's Palm Beach's home game. I can figure it out, I promise. It's a scoreless game right now. They are just underway in the bottom of the second inning. Yan Cabrera making the start for Jupiter in that game here this evening. Everything else is later, 6:35 Central Time. It's Memphis playing at home to Nashville. Left-hander Mason Molina makes the start for Memphis tonight. Springfield is at San Antonio. 7 o'clock the start there. Right-hander Daniel Egan makes the start for Springfield. And Peoria also a 7 o'clock start as they play at home, playing host to Quad Cities here this evening. All of the Cardinals minor league teams are very close, if not above 500. Memphis, the best of the lot at 62-50. Springfield, 55-50. Peoria and Palm Beach are both 52-53. So you have a lot of the teams that are playing right there around 500 baseball. And, of course, the big league club right now at 500. We will continue here on Ameren Total Access. It is time for us to go inside the park, and it'll be part two of the interview with Rob Serfolio. Mike Claiborne actually talked to Rob coming up here, and this will be part number two. It's coming up next as we continue on Ameren Total Access here from Busch Stadium on the Cardinals Radio Network, powered by Graybar.
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0: Rob Cifolio is our guest here on the Inside the Ballpark. There's so many rankings these days. I mean, you have Baseball America, you have this operation, that operation. How do you filter those rankings, and how do you really determine that they know what they're talking about? Because there's so many, and everybody wants to be ranked these days. I remember at one point, the names should go unknown, there was a player that MLB was ranking players, and because he was like the 30th best, I mean, he was the 31st best player, they extended the rankings to make sure he was included because his dad had juice.
1: Got it.
0: You may know what I'm talking about. But anyway, my point being, I don't know how subjective these rankings are these days. So you tell me, how do you sift through these and just determine, okay, this is probably pretty close to what we think this player is compared to, say, where'd they get this from?
1: Yeah, you know, I think these groups you're referring to, MLB, Baseball America, there's a lot of people now in the public space that do this, FanGraphs, et cetera. I think the best way to look at it is they're a piece of a puzzle. They're not the puzzle. They're not the biggest piece in the puzzle, but it's a piece of information to use to your advantage. You know, I think one of the things that's really valuable about those entities is that they go straight to the source to get information. So oftentimes it's from coaches or people within an organization, and they're representing some of that information that comes from whatever organization you're looking at. So I think if you put too much emphasis on it, that's probably not right. If you're not using it at all, you're probably missing out on some information. So really just factoring it in as a piece of the puzzle, but not necessarily the whole thing or the biggest piece.
0: What was it like for you deadline week? I talked to Haim the other day, and he said, I didn't get much sleep.
1: Yeah.
0: So what about you, and how many, because you're on the phone like he is talking to your people as well.
1: Sure.
0: What's that feeling like at this point for you in your first war room environment like that?
1: Well, you know, thankfully I was able to take the last couple of days to spend some time with my kids. I hadn't seen them in a
0: minute. They remembered you, I would hope.
1: For the most part. My wife, maybe not so much. But, thankfully I've been able to sit in that room for 6 or 7 years now. So just, you know, watching other people do a lot of the work and now being in a spot where you're on the phone with other teams and you're really trying to collect the best information and kind of play the negotiation game. There's real strategy to that. It's really fun. It's, you know, I'd be lying if it wasn't an exhausting week, but the feeling that you have when that deadline's over and just the amount of people across the entire office that allow you to get to some of the outcomes that you get to is really rewarding, and it's just a great team environment that way, and I was lucky to play a part of it.
0: We picked up some new players.
1: Yeah, we did.
0: Give me the one player who's closest to the big leagues, and give me the one player who has the most potential to be a very good big leaguer.
1: In a good way, this is, I could go to multiple players here because I'm excited about some of the pieces we brought in. I think I'll go to the Milwaukee deal for D-May. Two outfielders, both very different profiles. One's 18 and was a international signee, and the other's a 22-year-old that came up through college baseball. So very different experiences, and because of that, I think their timeline's a little bit different. So, you know, Ragsdale, the outfielder, who we sent to Double-A, he had made it up to Double-A with Milwaukee. Center fielder, can really run and impact the game, not just in the batter's box, but on the bases. And then some of the trends that he's been able to grow from on offense has been impressive. So I think just the skills that he has in the batter's box, ability to touch the baseball consistently, the plate discipline, and then he's really kind of grown into some power. I think he's a type of guy that isn't that far away, based on what he's doing in Double-A already and just some of the skills that he has from a well-rounded framework. And then, you know, the younger guy, Frias, who he sent to Palm Beach, where he had played mostly in rookie ball this year, got promoted about a month ago with Milwaukee. And so he's playing at the same level with the Palm Beach group and just really physical athlete. And it's hard to find that type of tools from, you know, being able to play center field, right field. I envision us playing him all over the outfield so that he's ready to be versatile. But the bat speed and the athleticism in the batter's box is a pretty awesome combo for an 18-year-old.
0: Final question for Rob Cifolio, the assistant general manager for the Cardinals. Who's the one player within the organization who has ascended in a manner that everybody looks around and says, this guy is figuring it out maybe a little faster than we thought? And I'll take Baez out of that question.
1: Big Baez.
0: Yeah, Big Baez.
1: Okay. Because I think there's two names. The other Baez might be one of them. Jesus, who mm-hmm. we got in the deal with the Mets last year. Young infielder. He's learning how to be, like, again, we talked about a winning baseball player. He's learning how to be a winning baseball player on all sides of the ball. He's really talented and has incredible tools. And now it's how do we access that frequently and consistently. But he's made some awesome strides as both a defender and a hitter this year. And then I think the guy, Tanner Franklin, from last year's draft class, you know, a lot of, you know, the narrative on him was a reliever and two pitches, and just been really impressed with not just what he's done on field, but away from the field, from establishing great routines, really taking care of his body. He's added four pitches to his mix, and he's held double plus velocity all year while throwing under, like, much different workloads than what he did last year. So I think it just speaks to his professionalism and his, like, willingness to get after it. But been really impressed just with how he's continued to progress while throwing a lot of new pitches so that he has a starter's mix, but being able to hold velocity and improve strike throwing while doing so for the first time has been impressive.
0: Ladies and gentlemen, he's Rob Sofolio, yeah. Assistant General Manager for the Cardinals, and we are Inside the Ballpark at Busch.
2: Great to hear from Rob. Thanks to him. 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

0: Joe Pott back in on Ameren Total Access here on this Saturday night, and it is a special Saturday night at Busch Stadium. I am glad to welcome to the studio Stephen Siller, and 2026, obviously, this is the 25th, going to be the 25th anniversary, sounds weird saying that, of the 9/11 terror attacks, and your dad, Stephen, was a big part of that, and you now have an initiative that people can take part in, and they can take part today at Busch Stadium. The Tunnels to Towers Steel is here at Busch Stadium. Tell me about what we're talking about here.
1: So the foundation has been traveling the country with a 26-foot, 16,900-pound beam from the South Tower of the World Trade Center, hosting events in memory of September 11th, telling the story of that day. You know, one of our main missions was to make sure we never forgot when we started this foundation, and this was a tribute sticking to that.
0: It's one of those moments, obviously, in American history that people of, you know, I guess if they were eight or older, six, seven, eight or older, they know where they were at that time. But for you, this is something that's very personal because of your father, who was a firefighter in New York. Tell me about him.
1: So on the morning of September 11th, 2001, my father, FDNY firefighter Stephen Siller, was actually off duty. He loved being a fireman, so he always carried a scanner on him everywhere he went. And he heard it come over the scanner that the towers had been struck by a plane. So immediately he turned his car around and drove to his firehouse, Squad 1 in Brooklyn. When he got to squad, he realized his unit had already responded. So he started to make his way to the World Trade Center. He was stopped at the Brooklyn Battery Tunnel. You could not get into Manhattan that day unless you were in an emergency vehicle. So he parked his car, called my mother, grabbed about 75 pounds of gear, and ran 2 miles to the South Tower of the World Trade Center, where he ultimately lost his life while saving others.
0: I'm literally getting chills as you tell this story, as you relay this, and I'm sure that people listening will feel the same. What have you learned as you've had the opportunity to travel the country with this piece of steel that is obviously a relic of this important time?
1: Well, one thing that is apparent here in St. Louis is that you guys have not forgotten. The support has been unbelievable from the moment we stepped foot in this city. It is incredible, and it's been that way throughout the country. I'm a kid from Staten Island, New York, and all the way in Washington or California, we had hundreds of people who wanted to hear my father's story, who wanted to make sure they never forgot September 11th.
0: How can folks, if they're listening in tonight, they're on their way to the ballpark, how can they see it? How can they interact with the steel?
1: So our steel is parked outside of the stadium. We have stairs leading up to it and firemen who served on that day there to tell the story, to share their memories. We want people to go up to the steel, put their hands on it. There's no way you don't feel the gravity of what occurred that day when you're interacting with this sacred piece of history. So we want the most interaction possible.
0: Stephen Siller is with us here on the pregame show. That steel is here at Busch Stadium today. 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
1: T2T.org, $11 a month, supports America's heroes. We pay for mortgages for first responders who die in the line of duty, military service members. This is a patriotic city, and they've supported the Tunnel to Towers Foundation for the past few years, and we are grateful for that.
0: Absolutely amazing. Stephen, I appreciate you stopping by, telling your story, bringing the Tunnel to Towers here to Busch Stadium. And thanks to your dad, man. We appreciate it all. So thanks for some time.
1: Thank you.
0: That is Stephen Siller with us here. It is the Tunnel to Towers. It is T2T.org. That's T, the number 2T.org. 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We've got more to come on Ameren Total Access. 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

0: Show Pod back at Busch Stadium as we welcome you back to Ameren Total Access here on this Saturday night. It's the Cardinals and the Rockies coming up here at 6:15. And tonight we introduce you to the newest Cardinal, Everson Pereira, recently turned 25 years old, was released by the White Sox, picked up off waivers by the Cardinals. He's been activated. He is in the starting lineup here tonight against the Rockies. Now, for the White Sox this year, Pereira played in 27 games, 4 home runs with 11 RBIs. Hit just .225, but at a .722 OPS. Those are actually all career-high numbers. He played in 27 games in 2023 with the Yankees. He played in 23 games, in 2025. With Tampa Bay. So it's time for us to go inside the clubhouse. It is built by Window Nation, and as you listen to Everson Pereira, you will hear Kleininger Turan. That is the Cardinals translator, because Pereira does not speak a lot of English. So you'll hear his answer, and then you will hear the translation. First up for Pereira, we ask him about his game. What can we expect?
1: 100% en el terreno y dar todo lo que tengo por el equipo.
2: I give everything that I have. I give my 100% in the field, and I do everything that I have for my team.
0: We ask him as well about becoming a Cardinal.
1: Emocionado, contento. Obviamente, estaba en una situación difícil, y al recibir esa buena noticia, me emocioné. Feliz, contento.
2: Yeah, super excited. Obviously, I was in a tough moment, and when I found out the news, I got super excited, super happy. So now I'm here, ready to go.
0: Also ask him a little bit more specifically just what it was like to, or what it is like rather, joining a young team such as the Cardinals.
1: Bien, bien. No, he tenido la oportunidad de conocer a todos, pero sí, los pocos que he conocido se tienen buena vibra y me siento bien.
2: Yeah, I feel really good. You know, I haven't had the opportunity to meet everyone, but the one that I met already, they give me really good vibes, so feeling really good inside of it.
0: And finally, as we talk to Everson Pereira, we ask him about his preferred position in the outfield.
1: No, me siento bien en los tres. Si tendría que coger uno, obviamente en el center field, pero me siento bien en los tres lugares.
2: I really feel good in all the three positions, but if I pick one, probably center field.
0: That is Everson Pereira inside the clubhouse, and thanks again to Kleininger Turan for translating. Time for us to wrap up this edition of Ameren Total Access, and we'll do it on the other side of the break. I'm Joe Pott from Busch Stadium. 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

0: 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Final minute here on Ameren Total Access. Pitching matchup has two lefties, Matthew Libertor for the Cards against Kyle Freeland for the Rockies. Libertor coming off a 6 scoreless inning outing at Toronto on Sunday. Just one hit. One walk, 7 strikeouts, 85 pitches. Makes his 23rd start. He's 5-8 with a 4.97 ERA. Kyle Freeland, 3-10 with a 6.8 ERA, but he's coming off his first career complete game on Sunday against Kansas City. Gave up 1 earned run on 5 hits, struck out 8. Now, these two pitchers faced one another last year here on August 12th. Libertor got the loss, 4 innings, 3 earned runs. Freeland got the win, 7 1/3 innings, 5 hits a year ago. That's the pitching matchup tonight. Rick Horton and Mike Claiborne are going to take you through the game as the Cardinals and the Rockies get set for game 2 here at Busch Stadium. I'll have you back on the postgame show right here, and hopefully we're talking about a Redbird winner. Enjoy the game on the Cardinals Radio Network, powered by Graybar.
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8: From Busch Stadium in St. Louis, the home of your St. Louis Cardinals, along with our engineer Jim Jackson, Ricky Horton, and I will be on the call this evening as the voice of the Cardinals, John Rooney, is on assignment, and he'll be back with us on Tuesday. 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

0: 6 for Nathan Church with Torres at the plate. And that pitch is hit hard to left field. That's going to be deep enough. We're going to have back-to-back sacrifice flies. Moniak makes the catch. Scoring from third is Mason Wynn. And the Cardinals take the lead 2-1. That is manufacturing run.
1: As Yvonne turns on the pitch, this ball is going down the left field line at the track, and it is gone. Yvonne Herrera. I mean, he turned on a pitch and didn't miss any of it and jumped out of here in a hurry. 3-2 is your final as the Cardinals take game one of this three-game series over the Colorado Rockies. The Cardinals still find themselves 3.5 games out of a wild card spot in the National League. Let's tell you about our pitching matchups this evening. Kyle Freeland, he's a 6'4", 202-pound lefty. Not having a good year this season, he's 3-10 with an earned run average of 6.81 in 20 starts. Now against St. Louis, this is his ninth start. In the previous eight, he's 1-3 with an earned run average of 4.57 in 45 and a third innings pitch. He's given up 23 runs along the way. For Matthew Liberatore, but he's 6'4", 215 pounds. He's a lefty from Peoria, Arizona. He joined the Cardinals in 2022. So far this season, he's 5-8 with an earned run average of 4.97 in 22 starts. Now, his last outing, as I mentioned, it was really good as Liberatore took on the Toronto Blue Jays. He gave up one hit. He had 7 strikeouts and was really good. Only one walk, 85 pitches, 56 strikes. If we can get that sort of performance tonight out of Liberatore, it will be a good night for the Cardinals. When we come back, we'll tell you about the lineups, and they've changed a little bit. There's some new faces in it, and we'll tell you all about it on the Cardinals Radio Network, powered by Graybar.
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1: Warm and muggy here in Busch Stadium this evening on a Saturday night, where we have Saturday Night Baseball on the Cardinals Radio Network, powered by Graybar, as the Cardinals and the Colorado Rockies are set to take each other on in game two of this three-game series. Let's tell you about our starting lineups. They're presented by Bet365, where winning is everything. For the Colorado Rockies, they come into tonight's action with a record of 45-71, and their lineup starts off with Jake McCarthy. He was really good last night. He'll be in left field this evening. Kyle Karros will get a start. He will be at third base. Cole Carrick, he'll be the center fielder, and he'll hit third. Hunter Goodman, he's their all-star. He'll be behind the plate once again in the cleanup spot. T.J. Rumfield, he was pretty good last night with the bat. He'll be at first base again, with Willie Castro moving over to second base. Jordan Beck gets a start. He'll be in right field. Tyler Freeman is the designated hitter. And Ezequiel Tovar, he'll be the shortstop. So it's McCarthy, Carroll, Carrick, Goodman, Rumfield, Castro, Beck, Freeman, Tovar for the Colorado Rockies, with Kyle Freeland on the mound. Oliver Marmol's

0: Football Club is back to 500. They're 58-58. We'll start off with J.J. Weatherholt. He'll be at second base. Jordan Walker will be in right with Yvonne Herrera. He'll be behind the plate this evening. Alec Burleson will be at first base with Jose Fermin, the designated hitter this evening. Mason Wynn will be at short. Blaze Jordan will be at third. Nathan Church will patrol center field. And newcomer Everson Pierra, he will be in left field. They picked him up late in the week. Nelson Velasquez was designated this afternoon, so Pereira will take his spot in the lineup. He'll wear the number 21. He was with the White Sox. He hit 225. He hit four home runs. He drove in 11 and stole a base while with Chicago. But he's in the Cardinal lineup this evening, and that's how our lineup stacks up. It'll be Weatherholt, Walker, Herrera, Burleson, Fermin, Wynn, Jordan, Church, Pereira, rounding out things for the Cardinals as they get set to take on the Rockies. Ricky Horton has the first pitch, and it comes your way next on the Cardinals Radio Network, powered by Graybar.
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0: Cardinals are on the field. Matthew Liberatore going through his warm-up tosses. Defensively for the Redbirds tonight, it'll be Jordan, Wynn, Weatherholt, and Burleson from left to right on the infield. Pereira, Nathan Church is in center field, and Jordan Walker is in right field, and Yvonne Herrera is going to be behind the plate. Willie Traynor is the home plate umpire tonight. We're just about set for baseball. Our first pitch this evening is sponsored by Rawlings, the official baseball of Major League Baseball. And for the first pitch tonight, here's Ricky Horton.
7: Thank you, Mike Claiborne. Let's hope for more of the same from last night as the Cardinals played a very solid game. They didn't hit the ball a lot, just four hits in the game, but came away with a 3-2 victory in a game where there was not a single hit with runners in scoring position the entire game. We'll see if Liberatore can keep down this very good Rockies lineup. And his first pitch is hit high and deep to right field. One pitch, 1-0. A long home run by Jake McCarthy, who unloaded and hit it into the Cardinals bullpen, his 12th home run of the year. And before folks can get settled into their seats here at Busch Stadium, the Rockies take the lead.
0: I was about to ask you what happened. He didn't miss any of that pitch. Matthew Liberatore threw him a fastball, and he was waiting on it. Good move, good velocity, 95 miles per hour, but right in his wheelhouse, and he didn't miss it.
7: Right down the heart of the plate right there, and McCarthy was all over it. And that's a left-handed batter, too. There's only going to be two of them in the lineup. And McCarthy, what a game he had yesterday. He was three for four. And there's a pitch outside, ball one to Kyle Karros.
0: He's
7: father, 12. Longtime big leaguer.
0: He's 12 for his last 32.
7: Open stance at the plate, very wide stance, too. And the next pitch to him is outside. So when a guy has a wide stance, that makes me think of Jim Edmonds. Had a really wide stance, balance, didn't really do much with picking up that front leg. Just kind of went from there.
0: It's a different way they approach it these days, though, where you have guys with the more open stance, and they try and step into the ball. Edmonds was really quiet from the waist down, with the exception of just raising that foot up just a little bit.
7: Boy, could he turn that upper half of his body, though. He could uncoil.
0: Yeah, Albert was like that, too.
7: 3-0 the count as Libby's missed on three straight pitches, now pumps in a strike, and it's 3-1 on Karros with Cole Kerrig to bat next.
0: 420 feet for the home run.
7: There's a fastball, and that's a called strike on the inside corner. And I thought Libby, from looking at the video of his start against Toronto when I was on assignment.
0: Yes, and that was part of the assignment.
7: That part of the assignment was to watch some of it on video. I thought he pitched inside pretty well against right-hander. 3-2 delivery. Here it comes. That's outside. Ball four, and it goes all the way back to the screen. That was one of those that Herrera was trying to frame. It just kept the glove on the outside corner and hoped that the ball went in the glove. But unfortunately, he missed it, and it is a walk. So a home run and a walk, not a good start for Libby.
0: No, this is quite the opposite of what we saw in Toronto. And I'm sure, you know, first pitch home run, that'll shake up anyone. Because now you're thinking about if they're honed in on the first pitch, you have to be careful of what the next pitch looks like.
7: Fastball misses high. Ball one to Kerrig, who's been a really good find for them. They were able to trade Brenton Doyle, who was their outstanding defensive center fielder. I mean, he was an elite defender. And they were able to move him on at the trading deadline because this young player is good. 293 batting average for him with a plus arm in center. And the next delivery to him is hit sharply. Foul past the third base umpire. That's Jason Visconti, who had the plate here last night. He's at third. Charlie Ramos is down at second base with Chris Guccione, the crew chief, at first. And Willie Traynor has the plate here tonight. Cardinals have won four of their last five games. How about that turnaround? Keep it going.
0: They struggled in July. August has been a little bit better for them.
7: Next pitch is fouled straight back by Kerrig, and it's 1-2. Karros, if you're wondering, 3-for-3 stealing bases. He's getting some communication from Doug Bernier, who's their first base coach. Andy Gonzalez is down at third. Libby is set about chest high. The next pitch is popped up. He jammed him. There's that fastball in again. Burley backing up, and he's going to be able to make that play in front of Weatherholt. And that's the first out recorded here in this ballgame as Kerrig pops out. For nearly a century, Ted Drews has been serving its famous frozen custard. 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So Kerrig is retired, and it's Hunter Goodman who's not an easy out. Mason Wynn made a terrific play on him here in the eighth inning of game one. But he did strike out his first three times against Kyle Leahy. Every strikeout Leahy had was somebody with runners in scoring position.
0: Yeah, but that's the difference in his growth, where he can pitch in those situations and get the out when he needs it with runners with the traffic.
7: There goes the runner. The pitch is low. The throw down to second, not in time. Not really very close. It was to the shortstop side of the bag. And it's the fourth stolen base for Karros. He's now in scoring position. And it is just not the best part of Ivan Herrera's game, throwing out runners. He can do a lot of things well. So Karros in scoring position for Goodman, who has 33 home runs. Fastball, and it's a beauty inside corner. That actually was a changeup. He really sold that well.
0: 33 home runs for Goodman. But, man, with runners in scoring position, he's 21 of 103.
7: Low average. The RBI is kind of down for him. Breaking pitches high. They do think that he has an outside chance at the home run record for catchers. He's kind of chasing Johnny Bench is what he's doing. He already has the franchise record with 33 home runs as a catcher. And now he's eyeballing Johnny Bench. So he's got a ways to go.
0: Bench is what, 40?
7: 45, yeah. I believe. Off-speed pitch high.
0: I'm going to just go out on a limb and say Bench's record is safe this
7: okay.
0: year.
7: Okay. Yeah. I might hold you to that. Yeah. If Goodman goes on a tear, maybe not here.
0: Well, he does have Coors Field to his
7: yes,
0: advantage.
7: Yes, he does. Busch Stadium has not been a home run ballpark in 2026. I think everyone can attest to that. The 3-1 pitch is lined to win. He's got it, and he's going to double the runner off at second base. As the runner, Karros, took too big of a lead, he thought that was going into left field. So a line out to short turns into a double play, and the inning comes to a close. A leadoff home run, first pitch in the game. That's our scoring as the Cardinals take their first at-bat, trailing 1-0.
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7: J.J. Weatherholt leads off the bottom of the first inning. The Cardinals trailing 1-0. They're up against Kyle Freeland, who is fourth in the Cy Young Award balloting in 2018 from Denver. Pitches for Colorado, and his first pitch is a called strike one. Our game time tonight, by the way, started at 6:15, and at 6:15 and 10 seconds, it was 1-0 Colorado. And the game time temperature, 87 degrees, as Freeland misses inside with a knuckle curve, 1-1 on JJ. He's done a nice job of batting against left-handed pitching this year. Weatherholt, Walker, and Herrera here in the first, and Freeland, Claves, you were telling me, has trouble in this first inning. Here comes the 1-1 pitch.
15: Earned run average of 9. That's pretty hard to do. And in the last, he's allowed a home run in it, at least 8 of his last road games. At least 1 home run.
7: The 2-1 delivery is hit foul off to the left.
15: Which is why Jordan Walker is my pick to click tonight.
7: I like that.
15: He's due.
7: I'm going to put a little MC next to Jordan Walker. And I'm gonna go out on a limb here, and I'm gonna say Blaze Jordan.
15: He's also due,
7: and he's also got Jordan in his name. So we're thinking the same. The 2-2 pitch, and that is a called strike three. And JJ's gonna challenge that, or is he? He started to.
15: Yeah.
7: He went to his helmet, then didn't do it.
15: I think he realized it is the first inning,
7: and he would have been wrong.
15: Yeah.
7: That was a strike. You know, sometimes you have your, you know, the guy on your left shoulder tells you to do it. The guy on your right shoulder tells you not to.
15: All right, here we go.
7: Just got a tweet from the great friend of ours, Chris Tuno. There's a ground ball to third. It's going to be a tough play. Will they get him? And just in time, Walker is thrown out by their third baseman, Karros. The tweet that happened just moments ago is that J.J. Weatherholt has not struck out in his last 23 plate appearances, the 10th longest in Major League Baseball.
15: Nice going, Tune.
7: So we can forget about that. So Walker grounds out 5-3, and it's Ivan Herrera who homered here last night. He bats with two out, nobody on. Take the scenic all-glass elevator ride to the top floor of the Gold Tower at Westport Plaza to 360 Westport. 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Visit Explore St. Louis to learn more. So Herrera, who asked for his timeout, I wonder if he'll remember. We can tease him about this. Not too soon, is it? No, it is kind of soon.
15: No, it's not. It's never too soon.
7: Well, I actually learned something myself. I didn't realize that that is actually grounds for calling a strike, because I had thought, along with Ali Marmol, if somebody calls timeout that they don't have, they'll just tell you no, and you just have to keep going. There's a strike on the outside corner to Herrera, and that evens the count at 1-1.
15: But my thing was, the time it takes for you to tell me, no, it's not a strike. You can't have a timeout. You got a bat. And I say, well, what do you mean? Now, all of a sudden, I've basically used up a timeout.
7: Well, that's a good call. Curveball is a good call, too, and it's a strike on Herrera. That knuckle curve's pretty potent for the left-hander Kyle Freeland, who stands 6'4", 205, 33 years of age. Up against Libertor here today, trying to get a scoreless bottom of the first. And the pitch to Herrera is up and in. 2-2.
15: Freeland was really good his last time out against Kansas City, although if you look at that lineup that Kansas City had out, the infield, none of those guys were starters. And few of them had big league experience.
7: 2-2 pitch is low.
15: You know, it's... Because Freeland, he was a guy that obviously from Denver, grew up there, very involved community-wise. And he's a guy that, you know, you thought really was going to have great stuff.
7: 3-2 pitch is hit hard down the left field line. That's fair, and it's going to go to the wall. Herrera rounding first base, heading to second. And he just had a two-out double. And he gets himself in scoring position, and we can pause right here for station ID on the Cardinals Radio Network, powered by Graybar.
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7: Jim Jackson, our producer-engineer, along with Mike Claiborne, Ricky Horton, and we're glad you're with us on the Cardinals Radio Network enjoying Cardinal baseball here tonight. It is a muggy night again. Feels like temperature is up, as Burley is up right now and takes a pitch low and away for a ball. You mentioned Freeland. First time I heard his name is from Oral Hershiser. The Dodgers had played them early in his rookie year, and he said, wait till you see this lefty they have. He's their best. This guy's going to be awesome. And I assumed he meant the Dodgers are going to go get him soon.
15: But they get what they like.
7: They do. They sure do.
15: But, you know, when he first broke in, you saw the tools. You know, he was a guy pitched at Evansville where Andy Bennis once pitched, but it just hasn't clicked. I don't know whether it's Denver or is he that sort of guy if another team picks him up and maybe they can fix him, because his stuff is legit.
7: The 1-1 pitch to Burley is swung on and missed. Well, he did have a legit year there. He had a 2.95 ERA and was one of the best pitchers in all the baseball. But he just wasn't able to repeat that. So I'm wondering if they just got to tell on him or figured out that this is the way to beat him.
15: In this day and age of being able to get the tell.
7: Swinging a ground ball foul.
15: And, you know, one of the reasons why people have the tell on it, there's more people watching them. There are more people situated, and that's their only job, is to pick up the most minute thing you do and turn it around and take advantage of it.
7: One ball, two strike, two outs. Burleson at the plate. He has 77 RBIs, trailing only Walker for the Cardinals' lead. The pitch to him gets away. Did he swing? He did. So Burley takes off. He takes off a little late, but he's still able to get to first base. As there was a question whether or not he swung or not, the ball went back to the screen. Burley looked down to third, and I credit Jansen Visconti for going up with the right hand as quick as possible. So Burley just took off to first. So that's going to be a strikeout pass ball with Herrera advancing to third.
15: And for Hunter Goodman, that's his fifth pass ball of the season.
7: Yeah, he just boxed that. Yeah. Just hit absolutely
15: the
7: missed
15: thumb of his glove. And
7: what a break that is for the Cardinals. So a strikeout, but not really an out. Strikeout pass ball instead, and it's Fermin at the plate. Almost went with him for my pick to click. If he gets a hit here, I'll change it.
15: Almost.
7: There's a knuckle curve. Well, I like him in this matchup, but I do like Blaze Jordan, too.
15: Okay.
7: I'll stick with my first thought. We're in the bottom of the first inning. The Cardinals are trying to tie the game here. They're trailing 1-0 early. Next delivery to Fermin is fouled off to the right side. That was his patented inside-out swing. And he's in the hole 0-2. Fermin has had, I would say, a very solid part-time player season. He's hit well with runners in scoring position. He's hit well close and late.
15: Fields most positions.
7: He does, and he only has made one error. Mason Wynn in the on-deck circle has made more errors, but, boy, has he made more good plays than most people on the planet. 0-2 is the count. The pitch to Fermin is high for a ball.
15: Ollie talked about with us earlier about what a good game all around he had last night, going the other way, getting the double, but the double play and just his great fielding was maybe the difference in the game last night.
7: Runners at first and third. We're in the bottom of the first inning. The pitch home is in the dirt, blocked by Goodman. That was actually a good play by him, as he had a pass ball moments ago, but he saved a run right there.
15: Yeah, he was able to really smother that ball. It was in the dirt, and he just leaned over and let the chest protector do the rest of the work.
7: 10 errors for Goodman. You mentioned the pass balls that he's had.
15: And he's had trouble throwing out runners, too. Other than that, he's a pretty good player.
7: Other than that, he can hit, too. First and third, here comes the pitch to Fermin. It's grounded foul past Pop Warner. We don't talk about Pop Warner enough. I feel like, you know, there's no rating system for, hey, how did your first and third base coach do this year? I mean, what's the number?
15: They only remember if a guy gets thrown out.
7: Of course. Yeah, you'll hear about those guys. But he has been so successful in what he has done, the decisions that he's made. 2-2 pitch is a swing and a foul at the plate. Just got a piece of that.
15: You know, you're right. And Pop's been around a long time. Maybe one of the most observant people you'll ever be around. Doesn't miss anything.
7: And he doesn't miss anything starting at about 1 o'clock in the afternoon for a 7 o'clock game.
15: He is ready to go.
7: A lot of homework involved in that.
15: He'll tell you what's going to happen before it happens.
7: Same thing with Stubby. Down at first. Two balls, two strikes again. Freeland's ready. The pitch to Fermin is outside 3-2. Again, he doesn't walk many batters. But in danger of loading the bases for Mason Wynn here. 24 pitches thrown already in the first.
15: He got off to a good start retiring the first two batters. I'm sure he's hoping that pass ball doesn't come back to haunt him.
7: Burley will be moving. Ground ball. Base hit. Past the diving third baseman. And it's going to go to the corner. Burley was off with the pitch. He's going to score all the way from first base as Jose Fermin comes through with the second double of the inning. And the Cardinals now lead 2-1. And he is certainly my pick to click.
15: Well, I'm glad you stuck with him. You were kind of on the fence there, but you stuck with him.
7: Boy, he hit that in the right spot, didn't he?
15: And you know what? He'll mug those lefties a lot of times with that ability to turn on a pitch. And how about Burley scoring from first?
7: And that's the difference between not throwing a strike on the 2-2 pitch and making it go 3-2. He basically gave the Cardinals another run by not making it happen 2-2. A little nuance to this game, but a big one for the Cardinals' point of view right now.
15: So, once again, Kyle Freeland having trouble in the first inning. We mentioned his ERA is 9 in the first inning, and he's off to a tough start again. All that's going on with two out.
7: So it is Mason Wynn at the plate with a runner at second base. There's strike one to him. So the Cardinals get a hit with runners in scoring position. How about that? I believe that's the first hit in the series with a runner in scoring position.
15: You're correct. Fermien's first extra base hit with runners in scoring position since May 12th. So he was due.
7: And he came through. 1-1 the count now on Mason, who came through last night with a double into the right center field area, actually right field line area. Huge hit in the game last night. 3-2 Cardinal victory. Freeland delivers, and that's a swing and a miss by Mason. Cutter at 89 miles an hour. So both teams have been a combined 0 for 18 with runners in scoring position in this series until that one.
15: Yeah, that was an odd game last night for sure.
7: But sure was.
15: But the one thing you appreciated is the execution, you know, the getting the sacrifice.
7: There's a hard hit ground ball. Nice play at third base by Karros. And he just robbed Mason Wynn of a hit and an RBI. He throws him out 5-3. We go to the second inning. The Cardinals with a nice response to the rocky run in the top half. Score two in the bottom half thanks to Jose Fermien. We're off to the second, 2-1 St. Louis.
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7: Slider misses low. Ball one to T.J. Rumfield. He's leading off the second inning. And the pitcher is challenging. How about that?
15: You don't see that very often.
7: No, I don't believe I've seen that. Matthew Liberatore was sure that was a strike, and he's not correct.
21: The ball is confirmed. St. Louis has one challenge remaining.
15: See, I always thought when this rule came out that giving the pitchers that option, they don't really see it square on as far as what the strike zone looks like because they're normally falling away left or right. So for them to be able to lock in like that, I think it's a little tough.
7: The 1-0 pitch is fouled off to the left. You know, I can see that, and I could also see that all managers felt that way, and most managers said, don't do it. I mean, Basically, they've given them the order not to do it. The Astros said in spring training that Framber Valdez asked if he could do it, and they said no because you'll challenge everything because you
15: we'll
7: think
15: be
7: everything's
15: here all
7: a
15: night.
7: Strike. There's a pitch low and away. I frankly don't think it's any different than a hitter who's maybe fooled by a pitch and doesn't see because his body moves. He doesn't see the outside corner as well. I think a pitcher and a hitter aren't any different in terms of what they see. I think the umpire obviously has the best view of it, but I like the catcher the best because he's not worried about hitting the ball. He's just worried about catching it.
15: Exactly. And, you know, the other group of individuals who I find to have little reason to complain are people from the dugout.
7: Yeah. 3-1 pitch, and that's low for a ball. I think they should ask broadcasters. We should get a challenge.
15: We have enough on our plate right now.
7: Just won a game. Yeah, we do.
15: I'll tell you what. I'm going to let you go out on that.
7: No.
15: I'll have a lifeline for you. But
7: Clay's like a lot of things. I'm not saying I'd use it. I just want to have
15: you just
7: it.
15: You want the option. Okay.
7: I want somebody to think about us.
15: Okay.
7: That's all. So a leadoff walk, that's a problem. And it's Willie Castro at the plate, batting from the right side. That ball's in the dirt, and it gets away from Herrera. So now it looks like a double. Wow, a free pass. And we'll see if that's a wild pitch or a pass ball.
15: It is a wild pitch, but
7: Herrera just did not get down to block that curveball. It was right in the middle of the plate, and he just kind of let it go off of his chest protector off to the right side.
15: Well, it was the right position to be in, but it hit to the right of his chest protector, not in the middle. He bent over like he's supposed to, trying to smother it, but it basically grazed the right side of his chest protector and was able to get away from him.
7: There's a strike delivered to Castro.
15: Glove was in the right place. Everything
7: it was.
15: But
7: you might be able to fault him for not being square enough because maybe he thought the ball would spin up and bounce in a different place. But, I mean, easy for me to say.
15: And, you know, I think
7: that's hard to do.
15: One of the things, and I've never been a proponent of it.
7: Swing and a miss by Castro, 1-2.
15: The one knee catching position really limits your lateral movement. I know you're trying to get the low strike, but with ABS, it's either going to be there or it's not.
7: They'll tell you, and I mean, I haven't done the math, but there are people that are pretty good at math that have done the math.
15: Well, wait a minute. You were a math champion.
7: I haven't done this math.
15: Oh, okay. Okay.
7: But they say that they would rather have the strikes stolen by a catcher than the extra base, stopping the extra base. There's a nice play by Weatherholt, and they're going to get another double play as it was misread by Rumfield at second base. He thought that was a hit, but Weatherholt backed up, made a catch over his shoulder. I think he may have deked the runner a little bit.
15: Yeah, I think you're right. I think you're right because he saw the runner out of the corner of his eye and then started to put the gas to it, but was able to get a snow cone catch. Mason in position for the double play. Two double plays now in two innings.
7: So 4-6 on the double play. Twice in this game already, the Rockies have had a guy doubled up at the second base bag.
15: Think they might want to talk about that between now and Sunday?
7: They might. There's a strike delivered to Jordan Beck. From the field to finance, the Stiefel patch on every Cardinals jersey represents more than a logo. It's a symbol of strength, strategy, and success. From investment banking to wealth management, Stiefel, where success meets success. That pitch, not a success. It was low in the middle of the plate, 1-1 on Beck, who's only hitting 198.
15: This is a player that they really felt was ready for that next step last season, but it hasn't materialized yet.
7: He had 258 with 16 homers and 53 RBIs last year. There's a hard-hit ground ball. Oh, underneath the glove of Jordan in the left field. Blaze made the diving attempt for it. Looked like he had a good beat on it, but just couldn't quite come up with it.
15: I think what happened, he was playing that for the hop, and that ball stayed down on him.
7: I think you're right. I think that's a good call. Mm-hmm. It had some top spin on it, and it stayed low and right underneath his glove, just as you said.
15: He's made that play a ton of times already in his short big league career, and I just think that ball stayed down on him.
7: So it's 2-1, Cardinals. We are in the top of the second inning. So yesterday we got all of our runs early. I don't know about today. Fastball again inside, and it just missed that inside corner. 1-0 on Tyler Freeman. Freeman is the DH today.
15: Freeman is last seven, just 3-for-16.
7: And that ball is hammered but foul. Boy, he jumped on that pitch. Hit it over into the Arenado seats down the left field line.
15: Yeah, you mentioned Arenado. Talking to someone earlier today about all the good players that have come through the Colorado organization that have gone on. You think about Matt Holliday. You think about Larry Walker. You think about Nolan Arenado.
7: 1-1 pitch inside.
15: Trevor Story. I mean, they've had a number of...
7: Troy Tulowitzki.
15: Yeah, Tulowitzki, another one. I mean, they've had some good players.
7: And you can go back to the the Bombers too.
15: Remember when they first came on the scene,
7: home runs galore.
15: Like, what is this going on?
7: Pickoff attempt at first, close play as the first base umpire stuck his nose right in on that tag.
15: Well, you should with Libby because he's picked off four already this year.
7: He has. Vinny Castilla, underrated power guy.
15: Dante Bichette.
7: Next pitch is hit sharply up the middle. Mason Wynn's got it. He got it on one hop and flipped to Weatherholt. And another gem for the Cardinals. Gold Glove shortstop Mason Wynn caught it at the end of his glove. Saved another hit and got the Cardinals through the second inning. We're on to the bottom of the second. It's 2-1 St. Louis.
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7: Cutter misses high, ball one to Blaze Jordan, who leads off the bottom of the second inning. Next delivery to him is way high again. That was a sinker at 89 miles an hour. Freeland not throwing particularly hard today. 3-10 record, 6.81 ERA, 33-year-old, making start number 21. First round pick many, many moons ago. Swinging a foul back by Jordan, who's my pick to click alternate.
15: 1A.
7: Yeah, 1A.
15: I like that because he's a guy that's starting to get the ball in the air a little bit more. I know he had a high ground ball rate, but I think he's one of those guys that we're watching now. The more he plays, the more he's comfortable. The more he's comfortable, the more he's able to have success.
7: 252 average for him. The pitch to him is grounded towards the left side, and it's handled on one hop by Karros, who throws on the run to get Jordan, his counterpart. And that's one out for the Cardinals here in the second inning. And a game brought to you by Budweiser, official beer sponsor of Major League Baseball. Crack open the game with Budweiser and enjoy unrivaled flavor and refreshment. So it'll be Nathan Church to bat for the first time. Church has 9 homers, 36 RBIs. He's been a nice player and certainly a good defender for the Cardinals in center. And he shows bunt. He tries to pull the bunt past Freeland, and Freeland smelled it out and was able to make the catch on one hop. He got a good jump off the mound on that. Not all pitchers do. And not a bad idea by Church, as he tried to take it with him, as they say. Or drag it would be another way to say it. But what it is it's an out, 1-3.
15: Which is a difficult thing to do, but once it's in motion and you can get it going, then you really have something special then.
7: If you get it by the pitcher, the second baseman doesn't throw you out.
15: And the first baseman is in no man's land.
7: And you have to judge, because you don't do it a lot, how hard do you have to hit it to get it past the pitcher? That's the kind of the tricky thing. And it's the first Cardinal at bat for Pereira, the right-hander from Venezuela, and he takes ball one. Pereira, Everson Pereira, playing left field today. Cardinals just signed him, and they just brought him up and activated him today. And the pitch to Pereira is swung on and fouled back. He has good power. He chased a changeup there. Pereira, after missing the season during COVID, which we always say is terrible for players in the development, he came back the next year and hit 20 home runs. He was not as good the year before, but he came back with a vengeance. All I can say, he must have worked hard and came back ready to go. The 1-1 pitch to him is hit high in the air to center field. It's going to stay in the ballpark as the center fielder Carrig has it, and he retires Everson Pereira. Welcome to the Cardinals, Mr. Pereira. We go to the third, and I'll welcome Mike Claiborne to do the play-by-play as the Cardinals have a 2-1 lead.
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15: Top of the third, we go in St. Louis. Cardinals on top, 2-1. And Ezequiel Tovar stands in. He is the ninth place hitter. Now we're waiting for the umpires to get in position. And we're ready to go as he stands in. Tovar, 0 for 3 last night. He had a walk. He is a Gold Glove shortstop. First pitch from Liberatore. That one slipped out of his hands, high for a ball. Cardinals scored their two runs in the first. Colorado scored a run at the beginning of the game with one swing of the bat. And that's where we are, 2-1. As Tovar turns on a pitch and fouls it down the left field line, out of play.
7: Wonder if Tovar deals with the reality that players deal with when you're 21 and you're unbelievable. They say, yeah, and he's only 21. Just think about, and then you're 25 and they say, oh, this guy's 25.
15: Well, yeah, he can't do anything. We've seen it all.
7: Swing
15: isn't
7: that
15: and
7: amazing?
15: Miss.
7: I mean, you get old fast in this game. You really do. I mean, it doesn't take long.
15: When you level off, that's when you get old.
7: Yeah, right.
15: And the expectations after that first year or so, first year or two, when people think there's nothing but greatness in front of you. This pitch is fouled back to the right of our position.
7: And you can still be good. And that's the point is not
15: you
7: to
15: very
7: bury a guy.
15: Successful
7: but,
15: career.
7: Right.
15: But I think what happens is teams make adjustments.
7: Yeah.
15: And if you don't keep up, then guess what? If they get ahead of you, all of a sudden you just have a level career. Another pitch to Tovar. He lines in another one foul down the left field line. Ball person. Well, I'm not saying he's going to sprint out, but he's trying the best he can.
7: No, he's sprinting.
15: Well, you know what the best thing he did? He waited for it to stop rolling. That way he didn't have to chase it anymore. So Tovar, who you can get on the strikeout, one ball, two strikes, pitch on the way. Check swing, did he go? They say no. So it's two balls, two strikes. Ezequiel Tovar hitting just 205 on the season. He has 9 home runs. He's driven in 37. As we mentioned, he has won a Gold Glove.
9: as he waits on the next pitch from Libertor, and it's on the way. Swing and a miss, and down on strikes he goes for the 101st time of the season. That's how we start things off here in the third inning.
7: Outstanding changeup from Libby
9: yes.
7: there.
9: You know, when his fastball is working, the changeup really becomes lethal. Maryville University uses the latest technology from data analytics, AI, cybersecurity to prepare students for careers of the future. You can learn more at maryville.edu. And Jake McCarthy, who led things off with a leadoff home run, swings at the first pitch again and fouls it and is snagged in the Cardinal dugout.
7: That's JJ, I think.
9: John Jay.
7: Still got it.
9: Still has the hands. He has a big charity event tomorrow night at the Family Golf Center.
7: And I think he wants Ollie to go to it because he just jumped in front of Ollie to catch that ball to save Ollie.
9: You owe me.
7: Hey, remember that time?
9: Exactly. Oh, I'm sure he'll bring it up. As McCarthy waits on the next pitch from Libertor, he swings again and fouls it off the screen near the Colorado dugout. Jake McCarthy had some sort of night last night and got off to a good start this evening with the leadoff home run. Bats from the left side. Holds the bat high. Open stance. Here's the next pitch from Libertor. Turns on a pitch. Nice play by Burley as he snags it. Yeah, but Libertor doesn't get there in time, and McCarthy, with very good speed, is able to leg it out. It's going to be an infield hit.
7: That's the second time he's been able to beat out a hit when the Cardinal pitcher didn't get a good jump off the mound. That happened yesterday, early in the game, again with Kyle Leahy, where he spun out of the way and didn't get a good jump to cover first. And Burley knew that he couldn't beat the runner there by having to move to his right to catch the ball. He knew that he wouldn't beat McCarthy there, so ends up being an infield hit.
9: Interesting. Libby falling toward the third base side, he was a goner at that point. There was no way he was going to be able to recover. So now he has a runner at first in the first pitch to Kyle Karros is low for a ball. McCarthy is their best base dealer. He's stolen 18 bases, been caught just four times. But Libby with a good move, as we mentioned. He's picked off four runners so far this season, and McCarthy inches off. Now Libby throws a casual how-do-you-do throw over to first base just to let you know I'm there.
7: Interesting that McCarthy had mentioned all of his big high school numbers with touchdowns and yards rushing. And I mean, he was like all-world football player. His father was a college football player, and for him to make that decision to say, no, I'm going to stick with baseball, just think that must have been interesting for him.
9: That pitch hits the hitter. And he's going to go to first. As it looked like it hit his back foot, Kyle Karros. So now runners at first and second with one out. We owe you a station break, and we'll give it to you now on the Cardinals Radio Network, powered by Graybar.
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9: So a hit by pitch to Kyle Karros, and now the Rockies have runners at first and second with one out. And Ricky, he was trying to aim for the back foot, but he's just spiked it a little bit.
7: Yeah, a little bit too close to it. And interesting what Karros was able to do.
9: There's a tapper foul. Third base coach is Andy Gonzalez. He tried to backhand it. Not a good move on his part.
7: Seeing it on the replay, that hit by pitch, as the pitch was going down towards his back foot, he actually moved his back foot back about 6 inches so it would hit it. And he moved it right next to the glove of Herrera where he was getting ready to catch it. And, you know, there was a time where, you know, you couldn't do that.
9: Umpires wouldn't give it to you. Runner's going. There's a pitch high. Throw down to second. It's a bad throw. So now you have runners at second and third with one out. And I get the feeling that the tell, obviously, on Herrera's inability to throw out runners is going to come back to be an issue tonight, because we've seen now three stolen bases against the Cardinal pitching battery.
7: And Colorado runs about the same amount as the Cardinals do. So it's not as if they're, you know, a track team. But they're more interested in homers and doubles. But they are running here tonight.
9: So one ball, one strike count. And there's a ball that's hit into left field. And Pereira's there, and he plays it off the wall. He's all in a heap of trouble as Nathan Church is able to come up with it. Two runs are going to score. And Emerson Pereira just didn't play that ball the way he'd like to. He took about three turns to the left, another two turns to the right, and then realized, I'm just going to hope this ball hits off the wall and I can field it then.
7: It hit about halfway up the wall, and it probably would have scored two runs either way, but he certainly misplayed it as he looked over both shoulders, was not going to get back as it hit about almost got out of the ballpark, actually, but it had great carry to it, which we haven't seen much in this series, but regardless, it was not well played.
9: So now runner's trying to steal third, and that's Carrick, and he does steal.